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1: Did you know you might be part of the 75% of Americans who think they waste less food than they actually do? 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
3: I'm Christine Lisi. Texas Tech quarterback Brendan Sorsby, who admitted to placing $90,000 in bets on pro and college sports, including on his own team while on Indiana's roster in 2022, officially applied for the NFL supplemental draft. NFL teams, though, should pass on Sorsby, believes on sportsmanlike co-host Chris Canty.
4: A player that was willing to gamble on his respective sport is an individual that could potentially jeopardize the integrity of the game, jeopardize the integrity of my franchise, and jeopardize my relationship with my fan base. And if you're an NFL owner, this is a call that you're going to have to make. This is not necessarily a football decision. This is a business decision.
3: Major League Baseball, after spotting the White Sox a 1-0 lead, the Yankees have scored 9 unanswered runs, thanks in part to home runs by Spencer Jones, Ben Rice, and Paul Goldschmidt. New York leads Chicago 9-1, bottom 4. Matt Chapman's Zach Fly has given the Giants a 3-2 lead on the Braves, bottom of the second inning. Kyle Schwarber has his MLB-leading 25th home run of the season. Phillies still leading the Marlins 8-0 in the bottom of the sixth inning. Andrés Giménez, Davis Schneider have each gone deep. Blue Jays now leading the Red Sox 3-0, top of the sixth inning. Reds 4, Mets 1, bottom 4. The teams have 2 hits apiece tonight. Forward Christian Pulisic continues to train apart from Team USA as he attempts to recover from a left calf injury in time for Friday's group stage matchup against Australia. France striker Kylian Mbappe scored the 13th and 14th World Cup goals of his career. He passed Pele and Lionel Messi and into a tie for third most in tournament history as France beat Senegal 3-1.
4: It's your resident Super Bowl champ, Chris Canty. Coming up on Wednesday, I'll tell you the one NFL team that can have a Knicks-level resurgence. It's on Sportsmanlike, 6 a.m. Eastern, right here on ESPN Radio, ESPN2, and ESPNU.
5: 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At Ian Fitz, ESPN is how you find him. At Amber W Sports is how you find me. So let's bring in Dax McCarty, MLS on Apple TV analyst, of course, former U.S. men's national team midfielder, to help us break down all things World Cup. And Dax, let's just start here. What is the best story so far of the World Cup outside of Euros discovering Waffle House, but a story on the pitch?
6: Oh, man, I do think that them discovering Walmart and Waffle House and Costco and all these different places we have in the U.S. is fascinating. You can't help but just love, people that maybe read things about the U.S., but then they come over here and experience it for themselves and just have their minds blown. Honestly, there's so many fascinating storylines, so many great things that have happened. I think personally, one of my favorite storylines is just the supporters, the fans that you've seen. I'm based here in New York City right now, and the amount of jerseys that I see, the amount of

0: picking Orange Browns is casually picking his nose with a stainless steel spatula while managing a lit cigarette, a third degree grease burn, and a blood flood with the dishwasher, all while operating under the baseline assumption that you might try to assassinate him at any second. We've all seen the viral videos. It's always two blood-soaked men violently dismantling each other's jawline beneath the buzzing neon sign, while a waiter is just standing there, folded in half like a cheap lawn chair, completely paralyzed on fentanyl and drooling in absolute silence. Even your federal government uses the Waffle House Index to measure the destruction of a Category 5 hurricane. It's a terrifying, indestructible fortress of violence and syrup.
1: I didn't understand half of that.
2: That one was hard to understand.
1: Probably three quarters.
2: Did that guy like Waffle House? Did he not like Waffle House?
1: I couldn't. How do you not like
2: Waffle House?
1: Waffle
2: at Waffle House is life-changing stuff. Some of my favorite ones have been people discovering Costco also. That's been hilarious how many euros have gone to Costco.
1: And then barbecue.
2: And then barbecue. And then also learning that you have to eat barbecue with your hands. That's also been
1: a
2: thing.
1: That was a couple of Brits
2: barbecue,
1: here in
2: ice,
1: Dallas.
2: Free refills.
1: Yeah, that was here.
2: That's all been really funny to watch. Here is a Brit giving her top five American phrases.
3: Five has got to be, give me some sugar. I don't even know what this means, but I know that it means something saucy, I think. Number four, and a favorite one of mine, is what a bummer. Seriously, man, you left me. What a bummer. That just really encapsulates a lot of emotions in one phrase, and I think it's fabulous. It's unique, and you sound amazing. Number three, and one I actually use quite often, is y'all. It just encapsulates a whole group of people in one word. You don't have to say you all. You just say y'all. Number two is one that I've heard Americans say frequently, and that is, watch this. Watch this. This sounds really, dare I say it, enticing. And my favorite phrase from Americans that if I hear this, it actually makes me want to cry. Dang nabbit. Dang nabbit. I don't know what it means, but I like the way they say it and the way it sounds.
1: She's clearly spending a lot of time in the South.
2: Yeah, I'm like, what?
1: A lot. And I saw that video.
2: Last one was very subtle.
1: She's smoking hot.
2: Well, there you go. We're impressing the smoking hot Brit chick with how we say that.
1: As strong as new rope.
2: Y'all,
1: there you go.
2: And dang nabbit. I've never said that a day in my life, but I like it.
1: Bobby Bowden said it all the time. That and dadgummit.
2: So if you haven't seen all the videos of everybody discovering America, it's also, there's one of the things that's been heartening is there's so many videos of Euros talking about how nice Americans are. And I think a lot of these Europeans are obviously spending a lot of time probably in, you know, in the South and these places where everyone's just talking to you. And they're not used to that because their culture isn't that. You know, their culture isn't necessarily saying hi on the streets and all this sort of stuff.
1: I saw a video of a guy.
2: You know, in France and some of the European countries find America to be far friendlier than where they come from. So there's a bit of a culture shock there.
1: Can't remember what city. But there was a guy who was talking about that very thing. Like, he goes, I was lost. And he's got whatever accent, you know, and not that French guy at the Waffle House. And he said, two random strangers just walked up to me. You do that, I can't remember what country he was in or from. He said, you're getting killed or beaten.
2: Probably South Africa. Because I've seen a lot of those videos from South Africa.
1: Are you lost? Can I help you with something? Yeah. You know, he's like, that would never, ever happen in his country. Yeah. I thought it was hilarious.
2: It's very, very fun. Coming up next here on Amber and Ian, we're going to find out like we do every night. We're not just kicking balls around here. We're also finding out what's a big deal and what's not a big deal right here on ESPN Radio.
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3: A bandwagon fan. 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
5: 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The Knicks capped a 94-90 win over the Spurs Saturday to capture their first NBA title in 53 years. 24.5 million viewers saw it on ABC and ESPN, making it the most watched Game 5 since 1998. Overall, the finals averaged about 20.6 million, according to Nielsen, highest since the 1998 series between Chicago and Utah when Michael Jordan won his sixth and final NBA title, The Last Dance. This year's ratings also the highest since ABC and ESPN started carrying the finals in 2003. Now, it's on to the draft. And if the Utah Jazz are eyeing Darren Peterson, it'll just be window shopping. Peterson says he expects to go number one, so he'll only meet with the Wizards, who have that top pick. ESPN analyst Mark Spears.
6: Well, if you know Danny Ainge, I don't mean anything to him. He's not going to be scared. It kind of reminds me in 2009, there was this prospect that the Warriors liked. His name was Stephen Curry. And his agent and his father basically told the Warriors he did not want to go there. The next pick, the ninth pick, was New York Knicks. He wanted to play for the Knicks. And the general manager of the Warriors at the time, Larry Riley, basically said, look, I don't have to have him come do an interview in Oakland. I don't have to have him come work out. I've seen him play enough. I know he comes from great stock. And if he's there, we're going to draft him. And they drafted him. And, you know, the Jazz drafted a player last year that didn't want to be there. And if Darren's sitting there and they think he's the best player, they're going to take him. I don't think it matters to them at all.
7: There's another player in the conversation of that top pick, A.J. Devonsa. Mm-hmm. You recently spoke with his father. Do they have a preference as to where he ends up?
6: They want to be number one. He visited with Washington, A.J. and his father. They visited with the Jazz. Felt like they had great visits with both places. And his dad told me, I said, well, look, I mean, I don't know if this is a smokescreen or something. Maybe it's, did the Wizards make a promise or something, you think, to Peterson? And he's like, I don't know. He's like, we're not paying attention to all the noise. He said, a week from today, I expect my son to be the number one pick. So basically, look, whether AJ goes here or Utah or vice versa with Peterson, either way, these are two franchise-altering players that both teams certainly would be happy to get.
5: So there is a bit of a question at the top of the upcoming draft. Peterson meeting only with the Wizards. All of the eggs in one basket. Earlier on ESPN Radio, on Unsportsmanlike, our buddy Evan Cohen.
8: It seems like AJ DeBanza out of BYU is going to be the number one pick in the draft. At least that's what people have said. Peterson was maligned at times while at Kansas for some of his decision-making relative to when he was playing, when he wasn't playing, the interactions with Bill Self. He's, what, 18, 19 years old? I'm not putting anything on him yet, except for this question, I guess I'll ask. Does he have the right people in his ear?
9: NBA draft coming up June 23rd. It's on ABC and ESPN, and of course here on ESPN Radio. Right now, SportsCenter all night.
10: And the Carolina Hurricanes are the best team in the NHL. They won the 2026 Stanley Cup.
11: Winning the Stanley Cup is so incredibly hard.
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12: Unleash the Hounds, world champions.
9: Hurricanes were the ones skating the Cup. Vegas coming up short. Tuesday, we learned John Tortorella, who guided the Golden Knights to the final, won't be returning as head coach next season. He turns 68 next week. Bit of a surprise hire when he was brought in with 8 games left in the regular season. The Golden Knights had fired Bruce Cassidy, who had a year to go on his contract. Team was still in playoff position, but with 8 games to go in the regular season, Tortorella was brought in. His deal with the Golden Knights was only through June 30th anyway, which is the end of the league calendar. Now he won't be back next season. ESPN's John Buchagross.
13: I wasn't too surprised. It seems like this was going to be, you know, kind of a high paid consultant to come in and fix the company, make sure the light bulbs are working, sweep up the aisles, and get this thing back on track. And hey, 2 wins away from the Stanley Cup. Had they won it, it would have been really difficult to not bring him back. That would have been fun. But Vegas does things differently than every other NHL organization. I think all along this was their plan and they're sticking to it. And now we'll see where they go from here. Ryan Craig, he was an original VGK assistant coach for 6 years. Then he went to Henderson, their AHL team, which is just down the road. He's been their head coach there for the last 3. He goes back to junior hockey with Kelly Rakrimin, their GM. So there's a long-term relationship there. He's in his early 40s. Torts turned 68 in 8 days. So I think all along this was likely the plan. And but again, had they won the cup,
14: right,
13: would they really have done the same thing? That's what I would like to know.
14: He says he wants to still do it. What kind of market will there be for Tortorella to coach next year?
13: Only a couple of openings, and you know they're both in Canada. Does he want to go to northern Alberta where it gets dark at 2 in the afternoon in the winter? But it's Connor McDavid, right? And that's a perfect short-term situation. If not, you wait. I see 6 teams next year. If they get off to a 2-8 start or 4-11, he'll likely get a call, I think. There are multiple situations in my mind with what happened with Vegas this year could repeat itself and not wait until 8 games to go.
9: Vegas lost game 6 on Saturday night as the Carolina Hurricanes captured the cup. Back to the Diamond. Cardinals, a 3-2 win over the Padres. Cardinals improving to 9-3 in their last 12 games. Best record of baseball over that span. Twins, a 12-2 rout of the Rangers. 12 runs, their most in a game this season. Speaking of scoring, he does it 3 times. That's next. SportsCenter all night. It's ESPN Radio.
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6: Line to center field. Back is Edmonds. To the warning track, to the wall. It's gone. A grand slam. Home run. The magic continues. The Indians win.
5: The record came to an end April 4th, 2001. Since then, the Boston Red Sox set the new Major League Baseball record with 794 straight sellouts between 2003 and 2013. The historic sellout run for the Indians spanned over parts of seven seasons, in which the team won five straight AL Central titles and made two World Series appearances. 2,123 days, 19.3 million tickets, 455. A number we all know.
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7: 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WNBA, they were at 500 through the first 10 games of the season, but the fever has spiked since then.
8: 82-73 lead here for the Fever. 14 on the shot clock for Mitchell. Turn in the corner, kicks it in the corner. Here's Hines Atlin, baseline, kick out, Cunningham.
7: Heard it on USA Network. Fever, a 113-91 win over the Temple. They've won four straight after starting 5-5 this season. Second longest active streak in the WNBA. Liberty's won seven straight. Fever scoring 113 points, second most in franchise history, most in a regulation game. Caitlin Clark had 21 points, 14 assists, 14th game with 20-10. That's the most in WNBA history. 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Back on the diamond, Rockies, a 5-2 win over the Cubs. Pete Crow Armstrong with his third leadoff home run in the last four games. First player in baseball history to hit a leadoff homer the day after hitting for the cycle. He was 1-for-5, had his 14th homer, but the Cubs lose to the Rockies 5-2. Cubs were 1-for-18 with runners in scoring position in the series, 0-8 on Tuesday. Rockies improved to 18-11 when they score at least five. Blue Jays hand the Red Sox another loss.
9: 1-1 pitch. Jimenez hits the ball well. Right center field. Going back, Abreu. He turns at the fence. That ball is gone. Into the Blue Jay bullpen. Back-to-back homers, and the Blue Jays are up 3-0 in the top of the fifth.
7: They go on to a 6-1 win over Boston. Sportsnet 5-9 to the Fan. Red Sox falling to 12-23 at home this season. Reds top the Mets 5-3. Sal Stewart 2-for-3 with his 14th home run as well. SportsCenter all night. 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
12: Delgado, an infield hit. He scored the only run of the game so far for the Astros on the pass ball in the fifth. First pitch. And that's a ground ball pass. Vess up the middle. Another the glove of Lee in the center field. That'll score Diaz. Smith tearing around third. He scores. And the Astros lead it 3-2.
10: Number four.
7: Well, you can't spell Schwarber without an H and an R. And for the sixth straight season, he has 25 now. 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
9: The pitch. Swung on line. Down on the line and right. It's high and it is gone. It just clears over the wall and right. Line drive home run for Kyle Schwarber. Number 25 to lead Major League Baseball.
10: Number three.
7: He's been out just over a month with an oblique strain, but game one back on the diamond proves productive. Seattle Sports, 7:10 a.m.
13: Man, what a moment for here. McCall did a big fly. Pitch on the way. Swinging a line, driving to left center field, falling fast. That's going to drop in a base hit. Here comes Robles. Emerson rounding third. The throw to the plate. He slides. He's saved. Two runs are in. Welcome back, Cal Raleigh off the IL. A single in the left center field. Robles scoring easily. Colt Emerson bringing home the bail. Scores from second. And the Mariners have the lead.
7: Like Seattle, Washington also pulled ahead in the seventh, but there was no play at the plate. Nationals Radio Network.
9: Here's the set. There goes Chaparro. Swing and a long drive. Deep left center field. Way back. Going. Goodbye. Unbelievable. Bang. Zoom goes. Curtis Meade with his 11th home run of the year. Chaparro running on the pitch.
10: Number one.
7: In Omaha, with their backs to the wall in an elimination game, Georgia with an insurance run in the seventh on a shallow ball to left.
14: This one is up, and it is shallow left field. Rodriguez is out there. Oh, they bang into each other. Here comes the runner from third. Black. He is. Safe is the call. What a throw by Rodriguez. And I'm sure Schlossnagel and company will look at it.
7: The call's upheld. The run scores. 2-0 win for Georgia. Just one extra base hit. The run's scoring on a sack fly right there where the shortstop and left fielder collide. And the other one after is a hit after a sacrifice bunt. Just their third sack bunt of the season. Fewest in D1. Georgia advances to the bracket final to face Oklahoma on Wednesday. West Virginia advances to face North Carolina. They have to beat the Tar Heels twice in order to move on. Speaking of moving on, how about the World Cup? That's next to ESPN Radio.
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29: But one swing here, giving the lead, and that is the one swing off the bat of Trey Phelps, who looks up, he heads to second. The throw is not there, and he is safe.
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30: 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Miami's wanted him back since 2020. 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
7: 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The latest from the World Series straight ahead. We're still in the group stage of the World Cup. We're getting all kinds of storylines like in Group J. No relation. Argentina, 3-0 shutout of Algeria on Tuesday. Lionel Messi with a hat trick, scoring in the 17th, 60th, and 76th minute. 16 career FIFA World Cup goals. First career World Cup hat trick. He'll be 39 next week, so he breaks the record of Cristiano Ronaldo as the oldest to score a hat trick in the World Cup, and he does it by about 6 years. Also means he's old enough to have played against former U.S. men's national team member Taylor Twellman, who seemingly had miles of trainer's tape on his wrists when they matched up in 2007.
34: When you go up against Argentina as a center forward, you got to be prepared that you're not going to touch the ball.
1: So I had to tape my wrist and get ready for a boxing fight. In all seriousness, this is the best way to describe this game to people. He wasn't even wearing number 10 yet. He was wearing number 18. Ooh. And when he touched the ball, there was an aura around him. If you fouled him, immediately you had four of his teammates around you. It was unlike anything I had experienced. And for anyone that wants to Google and research that team, you're talking about legitimate players in Argentina football history. And yet they all revered to some player with long hair playing on the right side wearing number 18. None of us had any idea who he was.

0: yet. I empower Blessing with tools so she can see her strengths and set positive goals.
1: As a little kid, I experienced trauma and I acted out. Made some mistakes, but I'm not a mistake.
2: No, she's a good student and a great kid. As Jalen's YAP advocate, I'm always here for her.
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8: 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The Knicks capped a 94-91 over the Spurs Saturday to capture their first NBA title in 53 years. 24.5 million viewers saw it on ABC and ESPN, making it the most watched Game 5 since 1998. Overall, the finals averaged about 20.6 million, according to Nielsen, highest since the 1998 series between Chicago and Utah when Michael Jordan won his sixth and final NBA title, The Last Dance. This year's ratings also the highest since ABC and ESPN started carrying the finals in 2003. Now, it's on to the draft. And if the Utah Jazz are eyeing Darren Peterson, it'll just be window shopping. Peterson says he expects to go number one, so he'll only meet with the Wizards, who have that top pick. ESPN analyst Mark Spears.
9: Well, if you know Danny Ainge, I don't mean anything to him. He's not going to be scared. It kind of reminds me in 2009, there was this prospect that the Warriors liked. His name was Stephen Curry. And his agent and his father basically told the Warriors he did not want to go there. The next pick, the ninth pick, was New York Knicks. He wanted to play for the Knicks. And the general manager of the Warriors at the time, Larry Riley, basically said, look, I don't have to have him come do an interview in Oakland. I don't have to have him come work out. I've seen him play enough. I know he comes from great stock. And if he's there, we're going to draft him. And they drafted him. And, you know, the Jazz drafted a player last year that didn't want to be there. And if Darren's sitting there and they think he's in the best player, they're going to take him. I don't think it matters to them at all.
10: There's another player in the conversation of that top pick, A.J. Devonsa. You recently spoke with his father. Do they have a preference as to where he ends up?
9: They want to be number one. They want to be number one. He visited with Washington, A.J. and his father. They visited with the Jazz. Felt like they had great visits with both places. And his dad told me, I said, well, look, I mean, I don't know if this is a smokescreen or something. Maybe it's, did the Wizards make a promise or something, you think, to Peterson? And he's like, I don't know. He's like, we're not paying attention to all the noise. He said, a week from today, I expect my son to be the number one pick. So basically, look, whether AJ goes here or Utah or vice versa with Peterson, either way, these are two franchise-altering players that both teams certainly would be happy to get.
8: So there is a bit of a question at the top of the upcoming draft. Peterson meeting only with the Wizards. All of the eggs in one basket. Earlier on ESPN Radio, on Unsportsmanlike, our buddy Evan Cohen.
11: It seems like A.J. Devonsa out of BYU is going to be the number one pick in the draft. At least that's what people have said. Peterson was maligned at times while at Kansas for some of his decision-making relative to when he was playing, when he wasn't playing, the interactions with Bill Self. He's, what, 18, 19 years old? I'm not putting anything on him yet, except for this question, I guess I'll ask. Does he have the right people in his ear?
8: NBA draft coming up June 23rd. 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Right now, SportsCenter All Night.
12: And the Carolina Hurricanes are the best team in the NHL. They won the 2026 Stanley Cup.
13: Winning the Stanley Cup is so incredibly hard.
12: Unleash the Hounds, world champion.
8: Hurricanes were the ones skating the cup. Vegas coming up short. Tuesday, we learned John Tortorella, who guided the Golden Knights to the final, won't be returning as head coach next season. He turns 68 next week. Bit of a surprise hire when he was brought in with 8 games left in the regular season. The Golden Knights had fired Bruce Cassidy, who had a year to go on his contract. Team was still in playoff position, but with 8 games to go in the regular season, Tortorella was brought in. His deal with the Golden Knights was only through June 30th anyway, which is the end of the league calendar. Now he won't be back next season. ESPN's John Buccigross.
14: I wasn't too surprised. It seems like this was going to be, you know, kind of a high-paid consultant to come in and fix the company, make sure the light bulbs are working, sweep up the aisles, and get this thing back on track. And, hey, 2 wins away from the Stanley Cup. Had they won it, it would have been really difficult to not bring him back. That would have been fun. But Vegas does things differently than every other NHL organization. I think all along this was their plan, and they're sticking to it. And now we'll see where they go from here. Ryan Craig, he was an original VGK assistant coach for 6 years. Then he went to Henderson, their AHL team, which is just down the road. He's been their head coach there for the last 3. He goes back to junior hockey with Kelly Rakrimin, their GM. So there's a long-term relationship there. He's in his early 40s, towards turn 68 in 8 days. So I think all along this was likely the plan. And but again, had they won the cup,
15: right,
14: would they really have done the same thing? That's what I would like to know.
15: He says he wants to still do it. What kind of market will there be for Tortorella to coach next year?
14: Only a couple of openings, and you know, they're both in Canada. Does he want to go to northern Alberta, where it gets dark at 2 in the afternoon in the winter? But it's Connor McDavid, right? And that's a perfect short-term situation. If not, you wait. I see 6 teams next year. If they get off to a 2-8 start or 4-11, he'll likely get a call, I think. There are multiple situations in my mind where what happened with Vegas this year could repeat itself and not wait until 8 games to go.
8: Vegas lost game 6 on Saturday night as the Carolina Hurricanes captured the cup. Back to the Diamond. Cardinals, a 3-2 win over the Padres. Cardinals improving to 9-3 in their last 12 games. Best record of baseball over that span. Twins, a 12-2 rout of the Rangers. 12 runs, their most in a game this season. Speaking of scoring, he does it 3 times. That's next. SportsCenter All Night. It's ESPN Radio.
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10: If the Miami deal was going to happen, why hasn't it happened by now?
11: It's been 6 years
10: of identifying that he's the guy that fits them and they're the team that fits him. He wants to go there. That's been reported by everyone. So until he tips the scale and makes it impossible for another team to get him, why for me or anybody as a Heat fan would we sit here and say he's going to go to Miami? What is it? All of a sudden Dwayne Wade's going to come back and they're going to offer him or Chris Bosh? I mean, what's going to change?
12: Rumor has it.
10: Maybe he will end up in Miami. Maybe Giannis will end up in Miami. Maybe they'll be literally the last team standing because Boston says it's gotten out of control. We made an offer. We're out. You don't want this. We can't keep this going. We need Jaylen Brown and Jason Tatum refocused on winning a championship together, et cetera, et cetera. But that's where we're at with Giannis watch right now. 888-SAY-ESPN, 888-729-3776. Is he worth it? Is he worth it? I say yes. Small says yes. CC, is he worth it?
13: Yeah, he's worth it.
10: Okay, he's worth it. Let's see what people think out there. Cardo in Raleigh listening on 99.9 The Fan, the home of the Stanley Cup champion Carolina Hurricanes. Cardo.
14: Big EZ, you got that right, man. Home of them Stanley Cup champs, bro. I want to squeeze two things in if it's possible. Mm-hmm. One, I would like to say that out of all the teams in the playoffs, like you make – great list or whatnot, but like you just list like most of the teams that was in the playoffs, majority of them, if you stick

0: all jet lagged, but Jake, I got word very late last night that they have landed safely, that they were allowed in Portugal, and then most surprisingly, that they were allowed back in the United States. For those of you who don't know, Riz every year with one of our great advertising partners, Colette Travel, takes an international trip with about 50 or 60 of our fans. Jake Trotter is here. What's up, Jake? How are you? This trip, Jake, the history of it is a little cockamamie. Riz said he wanted to do it, and Italy was the first destination. And I said, you are an idiot for thinking that this is going to be fun. And he said, what? And I said, yeah, like, you're going to be looking up at the Sistine Chapel, and some guy's going to come up to you and be like, go Browns. What do you think? Is it Myles Garrett getting traded? And as it turned out, they had an amazing time. He went, they made a ton of friends. It was a great group of people. So then they went back and did it again. Last year, they all went to Ireland. They had an even better time. This year, I was worried that Riz wasn't going to be able to go after
1: Well, they were going to go to Greece, I think, at one point.
0: Right. Well,
1: and Riz invited me to go, and I said, if I go to Greece, I'm not going with you.
0: Well, that's probably fair. So they went to Portugal.
1: Correct.
0: And I was worried that Riz wasn't going to be able to go, you know, because he's had this health issue over the course of the last month. And famously now, he asked his cardiologist, is it okay for me to go to Portugal? And the cardiologist said, like, I would so much rather have you go to Portugal than
1: talk about the Browns quarterback situation.
0: Yeah, that's right. Except for, what are you going to do sitting around the studio, sitting on your butt? No, yes, go to Portugal. So I got pictures of them. Oh my God, the pictures are unbelievable. Hiking and coastline and the Portuguese Riviera and Lisbon and all these places that I never really even thought about going. It seems like they had an unbelievable trip, and it seems like after a day of travel, they are unbelievably exhausted. So I don't think Riz is coming on down to the studio at any time.
1: Well, I mean, is he back? He got back last night?
0: I believe he is back in the United States, whether he's in Cleveland or not.
1: So he could theoretically be here where you're sitting.
0: I don't know about that.
1: Tomorrow?
0: Theoretically.
1: Friday?
0: Theoretically, I think next week.
1: July?
0: There's a non-zero chance that he's going to be
1: right
0: back in the house. Jake, what were you watching? You know, last night, Guards played a close game, well-pitched game against the Brewers. And sort of our worst nightmares came true. They got one extra base hit in the game. They got four hits in the game. They lost 2-1. They pitched well. So did the Brewers. These are two good teams. They're two similar teams. But the Guardians are so banged up right now. They had to place Angel Martinez on the disabled list yesterday. He's got a broken foot. Jose Ramirez has a broken hand. I don't know that we're going to see Chase DeLauder anytime soon.
1: Where's the offense going to come from?
0: They better call AAA.
1: When everybody is healthy, you're like, where's the offense going to come from?
0: Well, their number three hitter, and I will shout out Rhys Hoskins, who had a double last night. Their number
1: is three, he hitting above 200 yet?
0: No. Their number three hitter in the lineup was hitting 184. Their leadoff guy last night was Bezzana, 247. Rocchio's hitting 269.
1: Yeah.
0: I mean, you want him hitting ninth, but that's not happening for
1: the next
0: month.
1: You feel good about DeLauder, Rocchio, and Bezzana.
0: So Hoskins is hitting 186. It's almost July, and he's hitting less than 200, and he's batting third. David Fries, the cleanup guy, hitting 234. Manzardo, 236.
1: How many home runs does Manzardo have now?
0: Not enough. Hold on. I'll bring it up for you. Seven.
1: I mean, Kwan's statistics are
0: 211, 0-for-4 last night.
1: How many? He has one home run still, right?
0: I mean, he's not a home run hitter. He tried to make himself into one.
1: But I mean, how many RBIs does he have?
0: Let's see. Stephen Kwan, what do you think? Over, under RBIs? 15 and a half.
1: I think it's under.
0: Chris?
2: I think under.
0: He has 13 RBIs this year. Ooh, that's
2: not good.
1: Well, you say he's not a home run hitter, but he's not hitting at the top of the lineup anymore. So
0: I don't know. I think Yordan Alvarez almost had 13 RBIs in an inning last week. I've seen enough of Stuart Fairchild, but he's hitting 214. Petey Halpin came off the bench and pinch hit in the ninth last night. He's hitting 161. I think he struck out on two pitches, if I'm not mistaken. Arias had two hits. So there's your little silver lining. Okay. Austin Hedges had a hit. Chris, they had three hits from the bottom of the lineup, from the 8 and 9 hitters. And they got...
2: Yeah, but when you do that, you need to win those games.
0: Well, yeah, you need guys hitting 1, 2, and to drive them in, and they weren't able to do that. So, 4 hits, both teams made an error. Hunter Gaddis gave up a gopher ball last night. His ERA is over 4.

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1: Once, not twice, but three times.
2: This is the best. I love this guy.
3: Messi, Messi, Messi!

0: Because you know I watch...
1: They're messy.
0: I watch the... Except for the U.S. game, I watch World Cup on Telemundo.
1: I do too.
0: And it's crazy.
1: Have this in common.
0: Because I don't really... I mean, what are they, they're not saying anything that relevant during the broadcast.
1: I don't know.
0: I just want to hear this guy go nuts.
1: I don't even know
0: if... What's this guy's name again?
1: He's Andres Cantor.
0: That's right. He's so good.
1: And I don't even know what the American announcers are talking about anyway, so I might as well be watching it in Spanish. I did understand hat trick de Messi.
0: Yeah, right. Like, we speak enough Spanish to get by, and all he's doing is like, Messi to that guy, to that guy... And then he does his goal thing, and I'm like, this is better than anything in English right now.
1: There's the famous Family Guy episode where they're calling soccer announcers, and the American announcer is like, Johnson passes it back to Smith, who passes it back to Johnson, who passes it back. And the Latin American announcer is like, Johnson, to Smith, back to Johnson.
0: Yeah.
1: And everybody's like, whoa, the level of just enthusiasm and excitement. You got it. For a 38-year-old guy, and we're now living in a world, Jake, in sports where you could be 38 and still be in the prime of your career. For a 38-year-old guy who a lot of people didn't think was one of the top 20 soccer players in the world anymore, to come out and pull out a hat trick in his first World Cup game to tie the all-time record for goals scored in a World Cup. I don't know that there's a conversation anymore about who the GOAT of soccer even really is. I can't break down Pelé versus Messi versus Beckham versus... All I know is that guy sees things, Jake, that nobody else on that pitch sees.
0: I think he had... I was watching most of the game. I think he had a goal in the first 5 minutes that was ruled offsides. Argentina scored a goal. I think it was him who scored it.
1: All right. Do you want to hear...
0: He could have had four and... Last week on the Riz Quiz, the only question I got wrong, out of like 30 questions, the only question I got wrong was, who is the all-time leading goal scorer in World Cup history? And I guess Pele, he was like top three or four.
1: Yeah, right. It was
0: Messi,
1: a hard question.
0: It was Klaus from Germany. Messi tied Klaus last night.
1: So now, if you were answering the Riz Quiz today and not on Friday.
0: And I said Messi, I'd have gotten it right.
1: Your answer would be correct. Let's hear, this is the American call, much less exciting and enthusiasm. This is courtesy of Fox.
2: Nico Gonzalez, Lionel Messi! First career World Cup hat trick ties the all-time goal scoring record.
1: It is pretty amazing that also he's playing in the United States, that he plays for this team in Miami in the MLS, because I think he could probably still find himself a contract in one of the best soccer leagues in the world. So you were watching World Cup yesterday.
0: I was.
1: How's Greece doing in the World Cup so far?
0: We didn't make it.
1: Oh, no. Oh, Jake.
0: Italy and Greece played a friendly, and aka the Loser Bowl last week.
1: What, did they really?
0: Yeah, they did.
1: If I was on either one of those teams, I wouldn't have even showed up.
0: Yeah.
1: It was Superstar Day. Mbappe scored a goal for France.
0: Yes.
1: Haaland scored a couple goals. It's funny. Haaland doesn't play for Holland. Chris, is this confusing you?
3: Plays for Norway.
1: Haaland plays for Norway. And then Messi scored three goals for Argentina. England is on the pitch today.
0: You know what's weird? Because it's 48 teams, it feels like, hey, there's a lot of games every day. Instead of three, it's four. And you got to wait like a long time before your team plays again.
1: Right. Well,
0: like U.S. doesn't play again until Friday.
1: It's Friday at 3 o'clock. They play Australia.
0: Yes. To beat Turkey. So this is for first place in the group.
1: Correct. Then we'll see from there. There's a chance I saw. I don't know how true this is because I'm, you know, no soccer expert. Andres Cantor not joining us on today's RBS. But there's a rumor that

0: the U.S. and England, Chris, can you confirm this, could play each other
1: there is a
0: on
1: scenario.
0: The 4th of July?
2: I don't know exactly what it is, but depending on where each team finishes in their respective group, then they'd have to win the first round of the knockout stage. So, like, it's possible, but to try and sit here and do the math
0: and
2: right
0: simulate
2: now.
0: Simulate it. Well, look, it's the 250th anniversary of us declaring independence against those bastards. And boy, 250 years later, Jake, to beat them at their own game would be pretty sweet. Now, what I don't want is England to kick our ass 5-0.
1: Well, we keep trying to beat people at their own game and we lose, like hockey to Canada, you know.
0: No, we beat them.
2: Oh, well, we beat them.
0: Yeah,
1: no,
0: come
1: no.
0: on.
1: The first one, the one back in, and then we beat them in the rematch in the Olympics.
2: In the
1: right?
2: Olympics.
0: Yeah. Yeah, we've got the gold medal in women's and men's. What are you talking
1: about?
0: What
1: I'm saying is we try to beat, and we do.
0: Well,
1: this would be an opportunity to do so.
0: I am rooting for that. That's the World Cup storyline that I want to see.
1: And you know, the U.S. in that first game, I mean, I think it's the best the U.S. has looked in a World Cup game since probably 2002 Portugal.
0: Well,
1: when we came out of nowhere in South Korea or Japan, whatever that game was.
0: It's really hard for me to have a frame of reference about this because I could not be talking about a topic that I know less about. But I completely agree with you. It's the first time that I watched Americans play soccer and it looked like they knew what they were doing.
1: Not only that, like, look, I mean, you know, France was kind of underwhelming in the first half against Senegal. Brazil, you know, they tied a good Morocco team,
0: Spain,
1: still they tied.
0: You know,
1: Spain couldn't beat, what was it, Cape Verde? Which I guarantee.
0: What is it, RJ?
1: Half the people in this office would not have been able to name that as a country.
0: We got in a 30-minute argument about it's Cape Verde is the way you
1: pick. Cape Verde. Yeah. That's how we say it in Oklahoma, Cape Verde.
0: Yeah. I think RJ and I finally came together on this because I was pronouncing it wrong and RJ made me feel bad like I was some uncultured American heathen. So then we listened to five people try to pronounce it yesterday, and all five of them on broadcasts and people who are from there pronounced it differently.
1: Salsa Verde, Cape Verde.
0: No, we're going with Cap Verde.
1: Is it like a, is it kind of a...
2: I've also heard this morning on ESPN Radio, nine people say Cape Verde. So I'm going with the worldwide leader.
0: They're not the worldwide leader in soccer,
2: if you want to call me an... Would you say what American heathen? Fine, uncultured American heathen. Whatever.
1: There's a connection to the Dutch because I think there's a lot of Dutch-born players with like ancestry or some connections.
0: It was a Portuguese territory. Emmett and I looked this up.
1: It's not Dutch. It's Portuguese.
0: And I said Prince Henry the Navigator discovered it. And Emmett said he drove a Lincoln Navigator. And I said no. Prince Henry the Navigator was an explorer from
1: when
0: Portugal.
1: When you try to talk history with Emmett, it goes badly
0: late 15th yes. century. We're learning about all kinds of things during the World Cup.
1: Yeah.
0: Today, it all starts at 1 o'clock this afternoon. Does Ronaldo still play for Portugal?
1: So he's like ancient in World Cup standards. And the Portuguese this is the way I think that Portugal is viewed going into the World Cup. They like could be a contender, but they have built their entire attack around this ancient guy who commands all of the oxygen on the team.
0: Oh, and after watching Messi score the hat trick yesterday, you're not going to see more try hard in sports in 2026 than Ronaldo.
1: They're just going to cross to him over and over and over again and hope that he can score. Like, and he still can against... Because who do they play today? They don't play
0: the Congo.
1: Yeah, he can pour it on the Congo.
0: It's the Are there two different countries, the Congo and Democratic Republic of the Congo? I have no idea.
1: You know, Algeria is a pretty good team that Messi carved up.
0: Not yesterday.
1: And you saw the part about KU with Algeria?
0: No.
1: So Algeria, they played in Kansas City yesterday. Algeria, I don't know what say these countries have and where they go headquarter, but Algeria ended up at Lawrence, Kansas, at KU. And so, like, the entire, like, university has adopted Algeria as their second team. And the KU marching band would go to the practice field and play, like, they learned how to play the Algerian national anthem for when they come in. And
0: Kansas has no idea how to root for a successful football team, as we all know.
1: They had a big send-off and, like, all these, like, hundreds of people.
2: Not gonna lie, that's pretty cool.
1: It's like what the World Cup should be about, so.
0: Like, Rafe LaFrenz and Paul Pierce came back to send the Algerians off into the... That's priceless. England plays Croatia. Croatia's gotta be good.
1: Well,
0: right?
1: they're... they're kind of a past their prime team, but still very capable.
0: Ghana and Panama at 7 o'clock.
1: I don't know about those.
0: And then 10 o'clock tonight.
1: Panama always beats the U.S. in qualifying, I feel like.
0: Talk about two random teams to go head-to-head against each other. Chris, in one corner, Uzbekistan. In the other corner, Colombia.
2: Oh my. Who isn't staying up until 10 o'clock for that one tonight?
1: Clash of cultures right there.
0: That is, I'm guessing, has anyone from Uzbekistan ever been to Colombia and vice versa? There's maybe one product, I could think of two, coffee and something else, that have traveled from Colombia to Uzbekistan, I think, over the years, and that's it.
1: Uzbekistan is one of the countries, I've never met anyone who's from Uzbekistan. Really, any of the stands. Kazakhstan, except for Borat.
0: Kyrgyzstan? Country or not a country?
1: Turkmenistan.
0: Turkmenistan? Is that a stand? Stand in Brooklyn?
2: You're asking the wrong guy.
3: Go back to Denver.
0: That's the stand I know.
1: Denver Stan.
0: Jake, we need to talk today about Brendan Sorsby. And
1: oh,
0: we
1: great.
0: Will. Why has this become your least favorite topic?
1: No, I mean, it's been the only topic in college football the last, month? When did that come out? 3 weeks ago? And credit to the Big 12 for not kowtowing and some of the attorney generals in the other Big 12 states that got involved after the attorney general from Texas basically threatened to sue everybody into oblivion if they sanctioned Texas Tech. It just became too big of a...
0: But you understand, in your world, because for people who don't know, Jake covers college football for ESPN. In your world, this was like a legal story that had to do with the NCAA. And
1: correct. And now it's a draft story.
0: A piece of congressional legislation. Nobody listening to this show is interested in any of that.
1: It's dumb and boring and
0: but
1: underscores the mess that the leaders of college football have led us to.
0: I'll tell you what's not boring. The Browns
1: supplemental draft.
0: The Browns quarterback supplemental draft talk is not boring.
1: Pod just perked up.
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4: Number one.
0: Brendan Sorsby and the Browns. Jake, would you bid a day two pick, bid a day three pick, or not bid at all?
1: Can I just get out of the Sorsby business and focus on my team now and the 2027 quarterback draft? Because I'm just tired of the dart throws. Like, Shador is a dart throw. Dylan Gabriel is a dart throw. The Arkansas quarterback is a worthy dart throw.
0: Talen Green.
1: So now we're going to throw another dart in the supplemental draft.
0: Well, people are talking about Sorsby like he's not a dart.
1: If you draft Sorsby, that's your. You can't draft a quarterback next year again. I don't think you like. You got to decide if you think this guy can be the guy. And even before all the gambling stuff came up, like, he was not as good as he is. And what's weird about college football now is they have their own front offices with scouts who scout other college players in the event that they come available in the transfer portal. So
0: right.
1: You have a plan. And I can tell you, talking to some college scouts, like, they felt like, this was before all this gambling, that Sorsby was in no doubt first-round pick, but was not in the tier with Arch Manning, with Dante Moore, then we'll kind of see, who else gets to that conversation.
0: Is CJ Carr, is Sellers.
1: He was kind of in the second tier, give or take.
0: I think he would have been the third quarterback taken in this draft if he was in this draft.
1: He might have been second, but he would not have been first. Put it that way.
0: I mean, Ty Simpson went 13th overall. So obviously some team, you know, the Rams
1: and in the
0: fell
1: draft
0: in love
1: a couple of years ago, he would have not been ahead of Drake May, Jane Daniels, Caleb Williams.
0: Yeah, he's
1: maybe
0: not,
1: in the Bo Nix range is where he would have been.
0: So he's not that premier of a prospect. And also, oh, by the way, he's been caught doing the most taboo thing in the history of the NFL. So then are you facing a suspension? Jake, I'm with you. I think this would be one of the dumbest things the Browns have ever done. I wouldn't rule it out, but I wouldn't do it. I wouldn't bid on
1: Well, you're going to have to give up. Let's make this clear. If you want to get him, you have to give up a minimum of a second-round pick.
0: Why?
1: The way the supplemental draft works is it's based on this past season, so that's the order. So the Browns would be pretty high up, but somebody's going to make a second-round bid.
0: Like, why?
1: There's 32 teams. Like, chances are somebody's going to make that bid. So unless you're willing to do the same, you're not getting him. So this idea that you're going to get him for like a six-round pick, that's just not going to happen. You're going to have to invest some major cap. Now, that means if you bid a second-round pick in the supplemental draft, you lose your second-rounder
0: next year.
1: Now, do the Browns have an extra second-rounder from the Miles trade? Is that the year after?
0: Yeah.
1: And
0: by the way, you have to forfeit your pick in that round.
1: And the problem is that if you want to make a move, like move up a spot, every piece of capital that you use on Sorsby, you can't use to move up and draft whatever cornerback might be available next year. In the event that like Tennessee or the Raiders have a pick ahead of you.
0: This all sounds crazy to me. We'll talk more about Sorsby coming up, but I would say not at all. Jake, you would say if you're the Browns?
1: I mean, so I don't know what the Browns think of him. I have no idea what their evaluation of him is. If they evaluate him as like a high-end first-round pick, which is not what I was hearing on him before all this happened. But again, like, we had a whole season ahead. Like, things can change, right? Like, who would have thought
0: Mendoza would have been there?
1: Right. So, but the projection right now, I don't think is worth it. But if you're the Browns and you feel like, oh, we would have drafted him in the top five next year, then you have to think about it. But I don't know that they felt that way. I haven't heard that they felt that way. He's not one of the quarterbacks I've heard them be enamored with, but I don't know that anybody was like evaluating him as if he was going to be available, you know, this past year.
0: I don't know. I mean, Jake, there were people who told us that Shador was a first round level prospect and he ended up going in the fifth round and he didn't have this stuff attached to him. Now, obviously he had some stuff, but to be honest with you, I'd rather see Shador Sanders play than try to force a dart throw on Brandon Sorsby.
1: If you spend a second round pick and he makes one bet, he gets caught making one bet. You've lost a second round pick and whatever other investment
0: you
1: think you make
0: he's
1: in this player.
0: Banned for life.
1: Well, I mean, he bet $90,000. Like, this is that's a lot. That shows that this is an issue for him. And, you know, I think we all know people, you know, that have had issues with gambling in the past. It's not that easy to get over.
0: Question number two on Survey Wednesday.
4: Number two.
0: Jake, predict the biggest offseason Cleveland Cavaliers headline.
1: Okay, so I think they're going to re-sign Harden. I know nobody wants to hear that, but that's just what's going to happen. So if you do that, I think you've got to push your chips in farther. So do you put Mobley on the table for Giannis? I think that's the move that would move the needle either way. I'm not sure what else you can do. Like, what else could they do?
0: I mean,
1: what is the other trade?
0: Jaylen Brown could be available.
1: For what? Mobley?
0: Maybe. I don't know. There's this LeBron guy that could potentially be available. Although,
1: how are you going to get LeBron?
0: Wendy told us yesterday.
1: You have to move Jared Allen.
0: Yeah. Wendy told us yesterday that you know, not to count on LeBron walking through that door anytime soon. That he's negotiating with the Lakers and that the team that makes the most sense for him to play for next year is the Lakers. The Cavs, by the way, the 2016 Cavs, a bunch of them are together. Not Kyrie Irving, which I found interesting, but Channing, RJ, Shump, Bron, Kevin Love, a lot of the main cast of characters are having a nice little reunion. I don't know, maybe Kyrie is there and he just doesn't want to be on camera for any of the pictures that they're posting on social media. I think the biggest Cavs offseason headline is that they are going to stand pat. I know that isn't a move, but I think it'll make big news here if all four of the guys on that billboard outside the arena end up coming back and playing for them next year. And I think that's exactly where this
1: is. It's the most likely scenario, because the other part of this is if you're going to make a trade for Giannis, you have got to get Giannis to commit to extend. And every indication seems to be that he wants to go one of two places, Miami or Boston. Now, maybe there's another team. Maybe he would extend in Cleveland, but you haven't gotten that sense. And boy, it just feels like...
0: It also feels like the Bucks don't like the Heat's offer, because if they did, they'd have done the trade already.
1: What is the offer's Mobley. So if you don't like Mobley, then...
0: Well, the Cavs, I don't know that the Cavs want to do that trade. I'm talking about Miami. Like, Miami's offer's been the same for... It's clear to me the Bucks feel like they can do better than that.
1: The trade that Milwaukee is probably waiting for is some combination of Jaylen Brown goes to a third team sends a bunch of
0: draft
1: stuff to Milwaukee, Milwaukee sends Giannis to Boston. That seems like the move that will probably happen, but the draft is in 6 days.
0: Yeah. Well,
1: so a lot of this is going to happen, like, soon.
0: Yesterday, Wendy said he expects a trade in the next week, and he expects Giannis to be in the Eastern Conference somewhere.
1: Boston or Miami, that would seem to be.
0: Yeah, I mean, and if he goes to Boston, then the Cavs just have to think about them as another team that they have to get through that they haven't proven that they can. Question number three on Survey Wednesday.
4: Number three.
0: The most dominant, this is off of Messi in the hat trick yesterday, the most dominant athlete in sports today. Any sport. The most dominant athlete in sports today is who?
1: Miles Garrett.
0: Oh, Jake, don't do that.
1: RJ's laughing. Who is it, RJ?
0: Dominated in his way to 5 wins.
1: I mean, he was set the sack record, defensive player of the year.
0: If you want your answer to be Miles Garrett, your answer can be Miles Garrett.
1: Well, it's not Wembanyama. Could have been, but it's not. Sorry, Spurs.
2: I mean, Aaron, I know you're joking,
1: you think it's Miles too?
2: Miles Garrett is absolutely near the top of this list.
0: So the topic is the most dominant athlete in sports today, any sport, anywhere. If you've got some bike rider dude, you could put him on the list. If you think it's a swimmer, you could put them on the list.
1: I mean, Ohtani,
0: if you think it's Asia Wilson.
2: I think Ohtani's part of this.
0: Yep. Anybody else in the NFL? You can't put Mahomes up there, really.
1: I mean, I think if you're going to put an NFL player,
2: it's got to be Miles.
1: Miles Garrett.
0: Jeez.
1: Sorry, Aaron.
0: Is there an NBA? Shea's the back-to-back MVP.
1: Yeah, I think Shea, Wimby, Jalen Brunson has had an incredible year.
0: But I don't know that I'd say he's the most dominant athlete.
1: You got Jokic.
0: Today.
1: You got your guy Jokic still, even though your team is on the decline. It's going to be Wimby. It's just not Wimby yet.
0: Well, I think Ohtani's a pretty good answer. He dominates with the
1: bat.
0: You
1: like any answer that's not Miles Garrett?
0: Dominates, but they've won back-to-back championships. Miles Garrett has won back-to-back, sitting around traveling.
2: We're not asking about the most dominant teams.
0: Well, I'm going to take the guy whose dominance translates into wins.
1: If you took Ohtani off the Dodgers, they would still be easily
2: the back-to-back World Series champions.
0: If you took Miles Garrett off the Rams, we already know what they are, which is knocking on the Super Bowl door.
1: So you're looking for most valuable, not most dominant.
0: No, I'm
1: making two different arguments.
0: No. I think that Ohtani is the most dominant. You have him do anything. Who's got the strongest outfield arm? Who could steal the most bases? Who could strike out the most dudes? Who could hit the most home runs? There's nothing he doesn't do. He dominates everything.
1: Back to the question. Where do you think the Cavs are in the Eastern Conference pecking order right now?
0: Because
1: you got to answer this question.
0: Somewhere between fourth and seventh.
1: All right, so you've got Boston. is currently constructed.
0: Yeah, ahead of them.
1: You've got the Knicks, obviously.
0: Ahead of them. Indiana, to me, has got to be, you know, think about putting them ahead
1: we'll
0: of them.
1: See. I mean, like, they, I got to see what Haliburton looks like. You know, he's what is he, battling shingles? He hasn't played in a year. Like, let's see.
0: I think he's going to be in pretty good shape here, but we'll see. Atlanta's going to be pretty good.
1: I mean, I don't know that I would put Atlanta ahead of Cleveland.
0: I mean,
1: Orlando, definitely not.
0: Would you put now Detroit ahead of Cleveland?
1: No.
0: I mean,
1: how can I put Detroit ahead of Cleveland?
0: Because their guys are going to get a year better, and the Cavs guys are going to get a year older.
1: I mean, Mobley might get better.
0: Maybe.
1: I think Jalen Duren is a major question mark for the Pistons.
0: Can I see what the Pistons do in the offseason? But I would, in the regular season, like, the Pistons just won 60 games. So you could say the Cavs won the playoff series fine.
1: They beat the Pistons in the playoffs. Like, they're ahead of the Pistons right now.
0: There's
1: nothing the Pistons
0: margin.
1: Have done that makes me think they're going to be better.
0: McCabe
1: might be better.
0: So this is why I think the Cavs are in the conversation for fourth, and I think they'd be in the conversation for the play-in tournament if the season were to start today.
1: The play-in tournament? In the East?
0: Yeah. Yep.
1: Wow. All right, well.
0: I mean, look, teams are coming on.
1: James Harden, like, you guys know how I feel about James Harden. He plays almost every regular season game, plays at a pretty high level. He gives you a nice little regular season floor. Then the way that Garland, you know, never did, because Garland was always hurt.
0: Survey Wednesday, we have one more question. Number four, it's presented by Ohio Vein and Vascular.
4: Number four.
0: Jake, the pool, the beach, or on a boat. How would you prefer to spend a summer day? At the pool, at the beach, or on a boat?
1: What kind of boat we talking?
0: I mean, you could
1: like a pontoon boat on the lake.
0: Yeah, you could fish off the boat.
1: Or like a sailboat in the Pacific.
0: I'm not putting you on a yacht, but I'm saying whatever your average Lake Erie boat situation is.
1: Okay.
0: I'm no boat expert.
1: What kind of beach are we talking about?
0: We're talking about
1: like
0: a nice beach.
1: Like Edgewater? Are we talking
0: Hilton Head? I don't know.
1: Okay, all right.
0: Yeah.
1: I would probably say beach.
0: Beach?
1: Yeah.
0: I hate the beach. Sand gets stuck in every...
1: You're from the mountains.
0: Toe. I got to take 7 showers. We went to Hilton Head this past March. I still find sand in the pockets of things that I didn't even
1: pool?
0: Take to
1: would
0: the
1: you
0: beach.
1: Say the pool?
0: All day long, I would say the pool. I love relaxing by the pool. I can take a dip when I want to. I can get out and lounge on a nice chair. It's relaxing. It's comfortable. I could eat a meal. You can't eat when you go to the beach.
1: Are There's kids sand involved in this in conversation? Every sandwich.
2: I mean, yes, you can eat.
0: Not really, Chris.
2: Aaron, you're a grown adult, and you're still worried about sand getting everywhere while
1: He's
2: you eat?
1: He's probably the nerd that packs his lunch, like a ham sandwich.
0: I don't pack a ham sandwich. I pack a tuna fish or something.
1: Even worse.
0: You know, and
2: tuna at the beach?
1: Tuna fish to the beach?
0: I don't know. Maybe I just don't know how
1: Bring
0: to do the beach
1: tin
0: right.
1: Of sardines.
0: But to me, I can't eat at the beach. I try to eat a Starburst.
2: Yeah, the mayo gets too warm.
0: No,
1: we don't. Listen to this. So we went to a wedding in California like 3 weeks ago. And this wedding was in like Laguna Hills. Have you ever been to Laguna Beach before?
2: I have not, no.
1: You?
0: I've watched the show.
1: If you've been to Laguna Beach, your answer would be beach. We went to the beach at like, because, you know, when you're on the West Coast and you live in the East Coast, your kids are up at 5 a.m., we're at the beach at like 7 a.m. and they had this little breakfast taco, breakfast burrito, coffee
0: Ooh.
1: Place.
0: Ooh.
1: Like little deck off the beach.
0: Inside, we had the sand's not
1: I
0: getting
1: may have
0: in
1: had a Bloody Mary at 8 a.m. I mean, I had a fabulous time.
0: Wow. All right. Well, those are your 4 survey questions. We open it up at 216-710-0850. Sorsby, you want to do a day 2 pick, a day 3 pick, or not at all? Predict the biggest offseason headline for the Cavs. The most dominant athlete in sports today, I guess, is Myles Garrett. Pool, beach, or boat?
2: By the way, you didn't ask me, but the answer to that question is boat. It is absolutely boat. I don't care. It could be a yacht. It could be a pontoon. It could be a fishing boat. The answer is a boat.
0: Kayak?
2: You don't... No, not a kayak.
1: I'm
2: the boat.
1: I'm open to the suggestion.
2: I like the boat because it's you and the group of people you want to be with. You can go out.
1: Yeah, but what if you're with people you don't want to be
2: but
1: with?
2: That's the, you
1: you're
2: just,
1: on a long, well, you got no, no, a long but, day ahead of you.
2: Well, I would never go out on a boat for a day with
1: Sometimes
2: people I don't want
1: Sometimes you just end
2: to.
1: Up on a boat with people you don't want to be on a boat with.
2: Not me. But listen, you can head out on the water if you want for a little bit, take a nice dip, sit out on the boat, drink a few beers. It's fantastic.
1: I think the boat is fun, but I think that, like, if I'm driving the boat and it's just, like, our family, something like that, that's pretty fun. We've done that before. But I'll tell you this. We had the block party last, was it the block party where we had the boat going around the river?
0: The brew boat.
1: I was like, get me off this brew boat as soon as possible. We were out there for like an
0: June
1: hour.
0: 27th, by the way, to the east bank of the flats.
1: I was like, I've had it with the boat. We went like, we were on the boat for like an hour and a half. I'm like, how do I get off this boat?
0: You jump, you swim. Yeah, you needed to get on your jopies.
1: Grossi was on that boat too. Maybe that's why.
0: That's a person you may or may not want to be stuck on a boat with. Chris, I got news yesterday, and it's big news. Did you know, Paul, I believe Joe B himself will be making an appearance to Cleveland next week.
2: Whoa, how about it?
0: Whenever he comes up, it's always a big deal. Would you say, you know, we're blessed with a ton of great advertising partners here on The Really Big Show, but Joe B's is maybe the most iconic, in part because they've been with us almost since the very beginning. And here we are, 20 years later, still selling the gift of good health the way we did 20 years ago. You know, the product, Chris, do you think it's changed a lot in the last 20 years?
2: Nope.
0: It's classic. It's bee pollen in a vegetable capsule. 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Chris, you've been taking the product now for
2: close to 3 years, and I've never felt better. I'm 37. I feel better now than I did when I was in my 20s. And Aaron, you said it, the two biggest things, energy and immune system. For me, those are must-haves with just how busy my life is right now.
0: Yep.
2: And it's the easiest thing to do. 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And Aaron, like you said, money back guarantee. 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
0: Cleveland Screamer is first up in the Unfiltered Five, and he says, Jake Trotter waxing poetic about Croatian soccer with the same gusto that he has breaking down the Buckeyes is the epitome of dude and a microphone equals unearned confidence.
1: Did I get insulted at the end of that? I thought that was going to be a compliment.
0: Ethan tweets the show and says, question number one, hell no on Sorsby. Question number two, the Cavs are going to do nothing and it's going to make me puke. Question number three, Joey Chestnut is the most dominant athlete in sports.
1: Who's more likely to be in Cleveland at the end of the summer, Giannis or Sorsby?
2: Oh, Sorsby. More likely, it's Sorsby.
0: Oh, my God.
1: Is it?
0: Oh, good question, and I think it is Sorsby, which I don't. Chris, post that as a poll. Most likely to be in Cleveland in August, Sorsby or Giannis?
1: Who do Cleveland sports fans, who would they rather have?
0: Oh, my God, if you say Sorsby, you're crazy. I don't know that Browns fans really want Brendan Sorsby. I think Browns fans are afraid that the Browns are going to get Brendan Sorsby.
1: Yeah.
0: Question number four, none of the above. I like to be in my house with the air conditioning on or at a ball game. Jamie says Scottie Scheffler is the most dominant athlete in sports today. Golfer.
2: Well, Rory has back-to-back Masters. I know the majors are weighted a little more heavily, even though Scotty seemingly wins every tournament.
0: He does win a lot of tournaments, but I don't know that he has the level of scaring everybody else. Like, yeah, that's part of what
1: Tiger
0: dominance,
1: Woods with the red shirt back in the day.
0: Part of what dominance is. Chris, what are you seeing in the ESPN Cleveland YouTube chat? You can subscribe to the ESPN Cleveland YouTube channel and watch us. All of our local programming is live for free for you to watch on YouTube.
2: Alfonso simply says, I'm the unk. I don't know what that means, but we've got that.
0: Yep.
2: Gary says, when Shador makes a good pass, he's the most dominant athlete in the world. When he makes a bad pass, it's because he didn't get proper coaching.
0: Okay. So all there's definitely some uncles and aunties who think that Shador belongs in the conversation.
2: And then there's lots of talk about breakfast burritos on the chat this morning.
1: Yeah, breakfast burritos.
0: Do you want egg in a breakfast burrito?
2: Heck yeah, it's a must.
0: Yeah.
1: I was at, if you've ever been to like Arizona or California.
0: Colorado.
1: The breakfast tacos and burritos there are
2: incredible.
1: Breakfast tacos in Texas are off the
0: charts. Jake, can I tell you, there is a place, maybe we got to order from there today. There's a place in Tremont that makes an unbelievable breakfast burrito and breakfast sandwich.
1: Are you saying you're buying breakfast for the
0: I might be buying breakfast for everybody, because now that I just thought about this, it's what I want more than anything else in the world. Chris has this morning's headlines. We'll get Jake's take on Brendan Sorsby. Lot for us to get to on today's edition of The Really Big Show. This is 850 ESPN Cleveland. 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

0: Okay. You're going to the parade. Canyon of Heroes on Thursday. It's tomorrow down in New York City. You know, Kat and Jalen Brunson and all
1: I
0: these.
1: I would not be going to this parade.
0: Well, listen, all of these guys, first of all, they beat the Spurs, who you hate. Second of all.
1: No, I'm happy about that.
0: Well, second of all, it is the first Knick championship parade since 1973, and this is going to be a big deal. And all those guys have been on, I don't know, every morning show. I'm surprised we haven't had Jalen Brunson as a guest here on The Really Big Show, but he has not been offered to us yet. There are some Knick fans who I've seen on social media making jerseys. I feel bad about these jerseys. They make me uncomfortable as I watch them get put together. But they're making Knick's De'Aaron Fox jerseys to wear to the parade. Now, obviously, it's one thing to wear the jerseys supporting the players that you like. But to try to rub it in the face of the guy who probably is wearing the goat horns as much as anybody else in San Antonio right now, is that a fair, funny fan move? Or is that ugly, foul play as a fan?
1: Stupid is what it is. Also, De'Aaron Fox didn't play well, but he had a sprained ankle. And, like, who cares about De'Aaron Fox either way?
0: Well, Knick fans want to give him a championship ring. They want to make him a diamond studded.
1: They ought to give Mark Cuban a championship ring for allowing Jalen Brunson to ever escape.
0: That's true.
1: Dallas. You know what's crazy about this Knick team? It entirely comprised of trades and free agent signings. Brunson was a signing, I believe. He didn't get traded in a sign and trade.
0: Correct, but he's the one. OG got traded there. Cat
1: Josh
0: got
1: Hart
0: traded
1: from Portland.
0: There. Josh Hart got traded there.
1: Bridges from the Nets.
0: And they used all the draft picks to make the trades, but they made a bunch of really smart trades. And it wasn't like they were just chasing all-stars. They traded for guys who fit a certain kind of team concept.
1: Big wings. They thought they were going to have to beat Boston. And
0: they did,
1: but the team they needed to beat, you know, was different than what they'd probably planned for, and they still found a way. Jalen Brunson is incredible. This idea that, like, is it Jalen Brunson? Is it Cade Cunningham? Is it Donovan Mitchell? It's not. It's over. That argument's done.
0: It's Jalen Brunson.
1: He's,
0: it's Jalen Brunson.
1: Should have been first team all-NBA.
0: Jalen Brunson by far. Chris, like, could you see if the Browns won the Super Bowl because Baker threw three interceptions? People wearing Baker jerseys to I could see Browns fans.
2: I mean,
0: getting
2: listen,
0: into that.
2: I agree with the way Jake put it. It's stupid, but it's harmless. Like I have absolutely no issue with it.
0: I mean, if I'm De'Aaron
1: but who
0: Fox,
1: cares? Oh, like God. Nobody cares about De'Aaron Fox.
2: I agree, but Aaron, I mean, like, think about it. Like,
0: they're trying to get attention. Like it's all for social clout or whatever.
2: Of course it is. That's what our society has become these days.
0: What is it that I do for a living, Chris? I'm just mad they stole the idea and I didn't come up with it first. It's time for this morning's headlines.
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2: 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Well, Gabe Arias had a couple of hits in his return to the Guards last night, but it was only 2 of 4, and it was not enough as the Guards fell to the Brewers last night. 2-1. Garrett Mitchell breaking the tie in the 7th inning off Hunter Gaddis's gopher ball, and the team falls again 2-1. They're now 39-34 on the year. The team trying to get offense going without Jose Ramirez. Manager Stephen Vogt asked after the game, did you see anyone trying to do too much?
4: Thought we had good at bats. I thought we battled. They've got good pitching, so I was really proud of the way we played. We just didn't score enough runs.
2: Slade Ciccone got the start last night, 5 2/3 innings, 1 earned run, 4 strikeouts, 2 walks in the loss.
0: So as you look through what happened last night, Arias had a big RBI hit. It was the only Guardians hit with runners in scoring position. Jake, they were 1 for 11 with runners in scoring position. They had one extra base hit. And they wasted a really good pitching performance. You worried all about Hunter Gaddis has an ERA over 4. Holderman has been holding it down, 1.71. And then they put Fest in for an inning who was able to navigate his way through it. We still have not seen Daniel Espino in a game. I would expect maybe that happens a little bit later this week. I just look up and down this lineup, man. Scoring runs is going to be an adventure. It's going to be tough. They need guys like Manzardo and Kwan. If I identified two guys that really could step up.
1: Is there any hope for Kwan?
0: I don't know. He's hitting .211.
1: And just no power, no extra base hits.
0: He never brought much to the table offensively other than batting average.
1: Yeah.
0: So if he's going to hit .211, I mean, he's a good defensive outfielder, but oh my goodness, that's a tough thing to watch. Next!
2: Tonight, we have Gavin Williams on the mound getting the start. And then he's going up against Brandon Sproat for the Brewers game two of their 3-game set. Meanwhile, the team did get some injury news. All-star third baseman Jose Ramirez had surgery yesterday to remove the broken hamate bone in his left hand. 5 to 7 weeks for him, which is the time frame that we have been told. Meanwhile, the injury concerns growing yesterday.
0: Jeez.
2: Because more testing revealed for Angel Martinez, a fracture in his left foot. So
0: it's a non-displaced
2: fracture.
0: So, Jake, in your experience, I don't know, non-displaced fracture in your foot. What are you out, a month? Less?
1: Yeah, I don't
0: more?
1: Know. I don't know.
0: Chris, any indication of timeline on Angel?
2: Yes. So, Vogt yesterday said that they were going to do more testing if he got in yesterday and he wasn't feeling better. He wasn't feeling better. MRI and CT scans both revealed the fracture in his foot. Vogt added that it's expected to be 4 to 6 weeks for Martinez.
0: Boy, so it's going to be a long month.
2: Yeah, it is.
0: Man, grind your way because reinforcements eventually are coming. But I wonder, you know, they got this Ralphie Velasquez who's hitting a little bit of AAA. Like, you got to try to do something to tread water.
2: Whatever you can do.
1: Is Lavalette the first-round pick from last year from A&M? Is he
0: close.
1: Is he any ETA?
0: Well, no? not in the next.
1: He's a power hitting outfielder. Well, they
0: could use one of those. So let's see. 4 weeks would be. 4 weeks from today is the 15th of July, maybe. And maybe the last week of July. Chris, what do we see first? A Browns training camp practice or Jose Ramirez?
1: If they somehow stay in this like they always seem to do.
0: Jake, you know.
2: You know they will.
1: How do they always find a way? It's crazy how they do it. I told you, I went to the game last week, and you just, when you're like looking at the scoreboard and you're looking at the stats as each batter, like how is this not the worst team in baseball? They just find a way to win games. They pitch.
0: Last night they did nothing on offense and they lost by one run. And if they'd have gotten one more hit, they would have probably won the game.
1: As bad as they are now, I think 2 years ago they were even worse offensively. Like remember when they were last in baseball in home runs by like a mile for the entire season and made the postseason?
0: Well, Jose has been able to keep them afloat, but Jose is not going to be available for 5 to 7 weeks.
1: Oh my gosh.
0: And I don't know about DeLauder, Chris. I guess he was on the plane. Chris, did you hear this story? Andre texted me because I asked him, I said, is DeLauder on the plane? And Dre, who, you know, covers the Guardians for CLEGuardians.tv, said, yeah, he's on the planet.
2: Yeah, we did the show together yesterday. You told me this.
0: Oh, I didn't know if it was with you or
2: yes.
0: I do nine
1: I
0: shows.
1: I was actually
0: a day
1: here now. Yesterday.
2: Yes. Yeah. You actually told me that story like 3 times yesterday.
0: Okay.
2: Yes.
0: Well, Jake, listen to this story.
1: I mean, I kind of get it. I don't know that you need to. But go ahead.
0: He meant to say he was on the plane, but he said he's on the planet. And obviously, I was aware that he was on the planet. Okay. All right. It's the end of my story. Next!
1: Great story.
2: Over to the NFL and the Browns, where their search for a quarterback continues in a new name. Is in the mix as Brandon Sorsby going to be entering the NFL supplemental draft. Everybody has their opinions on whether the Browns should go after him or stay away. Gerard Cherry on the Next Level yesterday.
5: This is not the second coming of Bernie Kosar, folks.
6: No.
5: He does not have the same trajectory as a Bernie Kosar, nor does he come with the same things that Bernie brought for you. I don't see it in no shape, form, or fashion how people are formulating in their mind, E, that this is a great idea to a good idea to even a decent idea upon the fact what he represents. We don't need him right now. We need to explore Shadur and Deshaun.
1: You know what's funny? I don't think there's more than maybe 10 Browns fans out there that have even watched Sorsby play in college.
0: Because,
1: I mean, he played at Cincinnati.
0: Right, but Jake.
1: And he played it. He was a backup at Indiana before that.
0: Hold on.
1: This was going to be the first year people really watched
0: him. If there was a great quarterback at Cincinnati, Cleveland would have found out about it. When there's a great quarterback playing high school in Medina, Cleveland finds out about it.
1: Yeah, but people not watching Cincinnati football.
0: If there was a great quarterback there, they would be.
1: I don't know if people were aware of Sorsby last year.
0: A lot of his numbers, I don't know if you checked this out, but boy, did he have a great game against Northwestern State. 15 of 15 for 5 touchdowns and no interceptions.
1: Pretty good.
0: Boy, did he have a bad game against Utah. They play high-quality defense. Jakey was 11 of 33. Get the hell out of here.
1: Yeah, I don't have any recollection of that game. I don't know what happened. But arm talent is intriguing and...
0: He's intriguing.
1: There's a lot of other intriguing guys that, you know, didn't wager $90K last year.
0: There's plenty of things that are intriguing for me to consider doing in my life that I don't do. And I would put Brendan Sorsby on that list. Next!
2: Well, so everybody wants to start drawing connections as to why the Browns could be interested. I thought that this was interesting when I heard it. Not necessarily what was said, but we'll play it. But who was saying it? Former NFL GM and consultant to the Browns, Tom Telesco, was on ESPN radio yesterday, asked about what type of prospect and player Sorsby would be.
6: He's a really interesting player. I mean, to me, he has starting NFL quarterback traits with his size, his strength, his athletic ability. He's an excellent runner with the football. And then as a passer, he's got arm strength. He's got some moxie to his game. You know, he's a very aggressive player. He can fit balls in tight windows, and that will bite him every now and then. But when you add up everything he has, it lines up with being an NFL starter down the road.
0: An NFL starter down the road?
1: Yeah, it just kind of feels like Ty Simpson, Jackson Dart, blah, blah, blah, blah, blah. And I just don't want to get involved with that.
0: See, if he was really, really the LeBron James of football,
1: then you just...
0: We would have to stop and have the conversation. But
1: throw your first-round pick in the ring.
0: Yeah, but he's not.
1: Like the team that could cut, like the Rams before they drafted Ty Simpson, that's like a Sorsby team, I feel like.
0: I think,
1: you know, somebody who doesn't need him to play right away. The Steelers look like a Sorsby team, for sure.
0: I think that is actually really possible. We just think the Browns will be in this because it sounds like a very Browns thing to do.
1: You want to draft Sorsby if you kind of need a quarterback either now or will need a quarterback pretty soon, and you're not going to have a top 10 pick in the draft. That's why the Steelers are kind of intriguing for this.
0: Sorsby on Survey Wednesday today, would you use a day 2 pick, a day 3 pick, or no Sorsby at all? 710-0850 is the number. That's 216-710-0850. It's brought to you by Ohio Vein and Vascular. Next!
2: Over to the NBA, where the offseason is now going to be here in full swing, and all everybody wants to know is what the Cavs will be doing. Brian Windhorst of ESPN joined us yesterday on the Really Big Show, and we asked him if the Cavs and Giannis should be mentioned in the same sentence.
7: The information I have does not indicate the Cavs are in the game. I think it's probable that he gets traded, but not definite. I think probably an Eastern Conference team. I think Giannis has, you know, 2 or 3 teams that he's indicated he'd be comfortable extending with. So I don't think, you know, being on quote unquote Giannis's list, I think is a factor, but I don't think it's the be all end all like it was before, because I think most teams believe he's not going to put himself in a position to be a free agent anyway.
0: He'd get Giannis. Do they move in front of the Cavs, Jake?
1: No, I don't think so. So what are the Heat going to have left?
0: Bam.
1: That's it. Eh. Doesn't really do much for me.
0: He did score 85 points in a game.
1: Against the Wizards, who were trying to let him score.
0: 83, 85. What did he score? 83 or 85? I don't even remember. What does that tell you about that I don't even remember how many points it was? I just know it was more than Kobe's 81.
1: It was one of the more stunning nights of basketball in a while where you're like, wait, Bam has like 50 at halftime?
0: It's a fake record, though. Yeah. It doesn't hold a lot of water.
1: I'm interested to see lottery reform, what it does to games like that where, you know, you have to actually play every night. You're not gifted.
0: Yeah, you're trying to avoid being in the bottom three.
1: You're not gifted 15 wins a year by teams that want to lose on purpose.
0: well, and they might lower the overall win totals of some of these teams. That it, so, you know, the Cavs win in 60 games and all that. Well, you know, when 30 of them were free, I don't know that that's going to be happening anymore. Next!
2: Over to the NHL, where friend of show John Tortorella, who guided the Vegas Golden Knights to the Stanley Cup, will not return as head coach next season, the team announced yesterday. He's turning 68 next week, was a surprise hire when they fired their coach toward the end of the season, Bruce Cassidy. They lost Game 6 to the Hurricanes, who captured the Stanley Cup earlier this week.
0: So Torts is a master motivator, and he's perfect for a situation like this because he rubs his players the wrong way over a couple of years, but if you get him for 6 months, he could be great. If I was the Browns, I might bring him in as a consultant just to help with culture and accountability and bring a little fire to the mix. And to heck with Tom Telesco, Chris. And to hell with Paul DePodesta, that's for sure. I'm bringing...
1: You want to hire a hockey coach.
0: I want to hire a hockey coach to come and inspire the Browns.
1: We're in bad shape.
2: Well, we've tried the baseball route before. That didn't work.
1: In the front office.
0: How bad an idea is Torts to the Browns, Chris?
2: Pretty bad.
0: Defensive coordinator extraordinaire. You want to get physical. Torts will get physical. Next!
2: Over to the World Cup, where Lionel Messi made history yesterday by tying the men's World Cup goals record at 16 after he had a hat trick to lead Argentina to a 3-0 win over Algeria.
8: Ahí va Messi, prefiere con Nico por aquí. González para Messi. Messi, Messi, Messi! Goal!

0: we could just play that highlight over and over again, and it would be a pretty darn good show.
1: Is hat trick in Spanish hat trick?
0: Yes.
2: Sounds like it.
0: I don't know that you would call it a cabeza. Wait, what do you call it? Hat in Spanish? Not head. Cabeza,
2: no idea.
0: Head.
1: Sombrero?
0: Sombrero. El sombrero! Nice!
2: Telemundo on the call there. The hat trick was the 11th of Messi's international career, but the first at the World Cup. At 38, he became the oldest player to score three goals in a game at the tournament, and it was on the same day, 20 years to the day, of making his World Cup debut.
0: This is 850 ESPN Cleveland, WKNR Cleveland, a Good Karma brand station. Jake, the best thing I can say about him, soccer is a hard game, and it's a hard game to score, but he makes scoring look easy. And he clearly sees things, angles, that the other players just don't see.
1: Well, on the ricochet, I think it was his second goal. So he catches it off the ricochet of the Algerian goalkeeper. And I think 99% of soccer players would have kicked it to the left.
0: Yep.
1: And he just had this little stutter pause. The goalie goes flying to his right, and he just taps it in.
0: But, you know, he
1: the other way.
0: He makes that look so intuitive. Yeah, it's not intuitive at all.

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1: About, I went there on a trip. Paul was with me. Paul, we've been to another country together.
2: Hey, you're right. What's the situation with post-game in New Orleans, Paul?
1: I'm hearing
2: any update?
1: I'm hearing it's highly likely that we will be live on Bourbon Street.
2: Okay.
1: I cannot confirm.
3: I mean, Jake, I'm not in any of those conversations, so I'm the wrong
2: Paul's
3: guy
2: gonna
3: to be asking.
2: Paul's going to be on his third hurricane by halftime.
3: I'd be asleep.
1: Who's the quarterback going to be week 9 against the Saints? A, Shadur. B, Watson.
2: C.
1: Sorsby.
3: Next. That is it, Aaron. Those are this morning's headlines.
1: All right, Chris, thank you. I've asked Chris to do something a little difficult here, Jake, but I think I'm going to be able to pull it off. He's getting some...
3: You pull it off? No. Me and Marissa will pull this off.
1: Okay, well, Marissa...
3: Don't task me with this and then take credit for getting it done. Okay, that's not how it works.
2: What did Aaron do? What did he accomplish?
1: I asked you guys to put together a special... edition of Beat the Clock coming up at 11 o'clock.
3: Something
1: today.
3: I spend a lot of time on to
2: is
3: make
2: this
3: it
2: a game show.
1: Yes,
3: it's I try to find the right balance of gettable but tough. And Aaron's just like, go ahead.
2: After last week's massacre, we can't do the Riz Quiz again with me in the building. It's just too.
1: Stop talking smack. Who are you, Wembanyama?
2: RJ. I mean, Paulus looked like he got hit by a bus after that last week.
1: Also, he didn't shake your hand. So
2: he did. He was mad.
1: He is kind of like Wembanyama. Clark is in chagrin. Joins us on the Really Big Show. Clark, you want to take the survey?
4: Yes, I do.
1: Brendan Sorsby, you giving up a day one pick, a day two pick, or no pick at all?
4: No pick at all. I want to see Shadur play. And, you know, with the wine and cheese party that goes on with Riz Bailey, he would have a heart attack, Jake, if they bring Sorsby in. Do you agree?
2: Well, he just had one, so hopefully it doesn't happen again.
4: Well, I don't want him to have one. So, no. I don't want any part of him. Just play Shadur. If Shadur plays good, we got a quarterback in 27, and we don't have to waste the draft pick.
1: Is Sorsby that much better of a prospect than Shadur Sanders is?
2: Should
1: really,
2: we root
1: Jake?
2: For Shadur to play well for Riz's like health situation?
1: For his heart health?
2: Yes.
1: Yeah, sure. Oh, and also for Clark in chagrin and all the Browns fans.
2: Like, have
1: out
2: the
1: there.
2: Browns
4: no,
2: been Ashtabula. That much of a detriment? Ashtabula. Have the Browns been that much of a detriment to Riz's health? Do you connect the two?
1: No. Not directly.
2: Indirectly. Yeah, okay.
1: Predict the biggest off-season Cavs headline.
4: They just stay the same, unfortunately. I don't think they won't get Giannis or LeBron's not coming here, and unfortunately we're just going to run it back again, and then he'll be fired by New Year's Eve.
1: Well, I'll see you at the arena. Most dominant athlete in sports today, Clark, is who?
4: Myles Garrett, and he will have 3 sacks in the Super Bowl against Joe Burrow, and Tony Grossi will be sad, and people in Cleveland will not be happy when he holds up the Lombardi Trophy after he sacks Joe Burrow 3 times and is the MVP of the game.
1: Super Bowl MVP Myles Garrett. Clark, I can send you to the pool, the beach, or on a boat today. Which are you choosing?
4: Beach. I go to Florida 4 times a year, and I'm on the beach 4 times a year. That's my vacation time.
1: All right, Clark. That's Clark in chagrin. Joe in Hudson is on the Really Big Show for Survey Wednesday. What's up, Joe?
5: Hey, how's it going?
1: You're live on the radio. I appreciate you taking the time to call. Brendan Sorsby, day 2, day 3, or not at all, Joe?
5: Hey, unfortunately, I know nothing about him, so I'm going to go pass. Let's go Shadur.
1: I keep saying protect. How about this? How about I use the English language properly and say predict the biggest offseason headline in the NBA?
5: Kenny Atkinson takes a vacation to the Bermuda Triangle and he disappears.
1: Most dominant athlete in sports today, Joe in Hudson, is who?
5: It's Shohei Ohtani. He's literally the greatest baseball player ever, and he's in his prime right now.
1: I agree with you. These guys keep saying the Dodgers would be winning World Series without him, and I'm not so sure. The pool, the beach, or on a boat, Joe? I can send you to one for a summer day. Where are you going?
5: I'm going to the pool. I like to wear goggles, and the ocean freaks me out.
1: Yeah, I kind of, you know, good point on the ocean. Nothing's going to sting me in a pool. Nothing's going to bite me in a pool. Nothing's going to eat me in a pool. I go swim in the ocean. Lord knows what's going to happen to me.
2: I could see Aaron just get wrecked by all kinds of sea monsters.

0: moment he
1: But like, Aaron, how far deep you going in the ocean? You're not going 300 feet out.
2: Oh, but I could still get jellyfish. Have
1: you
2: ever had?
1: You can't have you ever swim. Had a, like, you're not going that far into the ocean.
0: Hold on a second.
2: And I can't swim.
1: I've seen you attempt to swim.
2: Chris, I'm not going to drown. I mean, I'm not a competitive
1: Are you
2: swimmer.
1: Sure?
0: Yes. Could you swim like from here to the other side of the flats?
2: I wouldn't try.
0: But I mean, could you?
2: Yeah.
1: No, you couldn't.
2: Yes, I could.
1: You couldn't make it in a pool.
2: Chris, shut up.
1: Hold on.
2: Do you forget this?
0: I'm not sure you could get down the river.
1: Do you forget this?
2: I made it all the way in an Olympic-sized swimming pool down to the end and back.
0: I don't know about this.
1: How many times did your feet touch the bottom?
0: RJ, what are we referring to?
2: I don't remember.
3: Crossing the river?
0: No. When did Aaron swim?
2: Chris and I went head to head.
1: I went down and back in an Olympic-sized pool before he made it one length.
0: So he's not a good swimmer.
1: No, he can't swim. He had to keep his feet on the bottom.
0: He was walking across.
1: Yes,
0: Chris. You know, that's so surprising with watching Aaron, you know, catch fly balls and kick footballs for an extra point.
2: And I've actually
0: the fact that you can't swim is really surprising to me.
2: Become a pretty darn good golfer. Chris, I want you to do this, okay? Rather than making fun of me.
1: I wasn't making fun of you.
2: How about you and Marissa get together and you guys put together Beat the Clock?
1: Don't you worry about it. Now I'm going to make the questions that much harder.
2: Coming up at 11, this is 850 ESPN Cleveland.
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18: Hey, it's Emmett Golden, and the Block Party is one of my favorite events every year. And you know why? Because we get to see you. 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
6: Tomorrow, a big day, Jake, in my world. Actually, I was going to ask you about this off the air, but I might as well ask you about it on the air. I'm doing an event tomorrow with Dr. James Vuce, who is the head team physician for the Browns. Did, you know, a number of the surgeries, is involved in the Browns medical care. It's with the team at UH Sports Medicine, who I'm really happy to endorse on the air every day. And they have decided to bring in a legendary Browns player who has gotten a lot of care at university hospitals in the past. His name is Nick Chubb, is going to be back in Cleveland tomorrow and doing this event with us. It's called Sportsland, and we're really excited to have him. I want to try to get Nick to talk a little bit, not just, Jake, about what happened that night in Pittsburgh, but I feel like it's an under-discussed story how hard he had to rehab just to get back on the field after an injury that really, to me, for most players, probably would have ended a lot of guys' careers in hindsight, don't you think?
7: Well, I mean, is Nick Chubb on a roster right now?
6: No.
7: In some ways, I tell you what, before that hit, before that hit, I thought Nick Chubb was going to have the best season of his career.
6: He was on his way.
7: He was the best he'd ever looked.
6: And by the way, the 23 Browns were a pretty good team with a pretty good offensive line.
7: Jerome
6: Ford had a good year running the ball with that line.
7: Nick Chubb was going to run for like 1,500 plus yards. And then after that happened, like, he just wasn't the same. You know, it's not going to be the same, which is a bummer because he was going to have a monster season. That was 2023. He was going to have season.
6: 23. He came back in 24, and I still remember just the image of him. Well, first of all, you know, smashing the guitar and sort of being a part of the festivities of 23, and then coming back in 24 and getting into the end zone again as a Brown. If you remember the snow game with Jameis Winston playing quarterback against the Steelers, the guy who scored the game-winning touchdown for the Browns in that game was Nick Chubb. We'll talk about this. We'll tell all these stories tomorrow. We're really looking forward to it. It's with UH Sports Medicine. 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They have specialized care for kids. They have specialized care for women at the Drzezinski Sports Medicine Institute. It's University Hospitals, the official healthcare provider of the Browns. Okay, Jake, I have probing Brendan Sorsby questions for you.
7: Oh, great.
6: Because you knew about this guy when I didn't even know who he was.
7: I mean, sort of, but okay. I'm not like some kind of Sorsby aficionado.
6: Well, I mean, he was about to go play in the Big 12, which is your neck of the woods. I don't know. You cover the Big 10, I guess, now more than any other conference.
7: True.
6: So tell me his best trait. Does he have a great arm, Jake? Because the first thing we need, if we're going to be drafting a supplemental draft quarterback, is a guy who's got some kind of hand cannon rocket and not an average NFL arm. Does he have above average NFL arm?
7: He's got a really good arm. I would say it's probably above average. He's going to have a pro day pretty soon here.
6: July 10th.
7: So that means, because what's weird about the supplemental draft is there's no date set. They just kind of make it up. So they're just going to, like, hey, July 20th is the supplemental draft.
6: Chris, what does that tell you? Chris is shaking his head, A, because we're having technical nightmare going on on the other side. And B, because we're talking about drafting a quarterback in a draft that's next month and we don't know the date.
1: Just make up the date. You know,
7: July
1: what's
7: something
1: convenient for everybody? Can we get together and do this?
7: So he's going to have a pro day.
6: You have the programming schedule done for the day that the supplemental draft is going to be.
1: And we don't even know when
6: And we don't even know when the supplemental draft is going to be.
7: Do you know where his pro day is going to be?
6: It's in Dallas, I think.
7: South Lake Carroll High School.
6: Yeah, which is where? That's in Dallas somewhere?
7: Yeah, it's like a Dallas suburb.
6: What is his best single?
7: I don't know. Like, he throws the ball pretty well.
6: Does he run the ball great?
7: He can run a little bit. He's not slow.
6: But one of the things that's jumping out to me about this kid is I don't Everybody's like, oh my God, I'd give him a first round grade. I don't know that he's that great of a prospect to begin with. Let me ask it this way. If he was in the 2026 NFL draft, would he have been a consideration for the Browns at 24? Or would we have taken KC Concepcion like we did?
7: I think he would have been gone by 24.
6: Would the Browns have thought about trading up for him?
7: What pick did they have?
6: Six.
7: And they traded back to...
6: Would he have been a consideration at six?
7: Yeah, he would have been a consideration. Well, here's the deal. Did they consider Ty Simpson at six?
6: Not really.
7: So I don't know that they would have considered him. Like, he's... This is the other thing I... So the Browns, I think, feel like their quarterback is in 2027. Mm. Again, I keep saying that. And I don't know that Sorsby alone would have changed that. But again, like, you're asking me to predict something that, you know, like, he would have gone to the combine and he would have had, you know, potentially at Texas Tech a playoff run, and all of that would have gone into the equation. And so it's just hard to separate this gambling situation from what he would have been in the 2026 hypothetical draft. But I can put it this way. He would have not been in the consideration for number one. That would have been Mendoza.
6: Okay.
7: So,
6: right there.
7: Probably somewhere between Mendoza and, you know, Ty Simpson range.
6: But not Cam Ward level of a prospect. Cam Ward went number one.
7: Yeah, I think Cam Ward would have been a better prospect.
6: And to me, if he was on the level of even those guys or even higher than that, if he was Caleb Williams, then I think we would have to stop and have the conversation.
7: If it was Caleb Williams, you're like, all right, like, he could have been the number one pick. He was the number one pick, but he could have been the number one pick. Like, this is definitely worth debating whether to put a supplemental first-round pick on the table.
6: Is the biggest issue with him, prying questions for Brandon Sorsby with Jake Trotter, by the way, is the biggest issue with him that he's not a good enough prospect, or is the biggest issue with him what happened with him off
7: happened,
6: the field?
7: I think what happened, and it's not just what happened. So not, he, you know, he doesn't, what does he be doing this offseason? He's been, you know, in a courtroom, right? He you know, he doesn't have, like, that much tape. How many starts does he have? Do we know? I don't, it's not very many.
6: I mean, I can look it up.
7: So, like,
6: yeah.
7: You go back to the...
6: These games at Indiana, it's not like he was the Indiana quarterback. He didn't even travel with the team.
7: Look this up while I'm talking. So, you know, there's this belief in the NFL now, and this is part why Dante Moore went back to Oregon, even though... presumably he would have been the number two pick in the draft, that you need a certain number of starts in college in order to succeed in the NFL. So
6: he's appeared in 35 college games. He started 2 years at Cincinnati.
7: Right.
6: And he played for the 2023 Indiana Hoosiers. He played 10 games through 237
7: passes.
6: Yeah,
7: but he wasn't the starter at Indiana. He was a...
6: He came in and played 10 games.
7: So, I mean,
6: so
7: like,
6: he's played 35 college games, 24 at Cincinnati.
7: But again,
6: he has not played 40 starts in
7: college.
6: Correct.
7: That's, I think, the point I was trying to make. You know, he's not Dante Moore, where he's only played 14 or 12, whatever, or 15. How many games they played last year with the playoff? But, you know, he has a decent amount of starting experience. But I think, you know, back up at Indiana, Cincinnati... like, the competition, assuming Texas Tech made the playoff, would have really given us
6: a better
7: the
6: view.
7: Opportunity to see what he could do against competition he didn't really face before.
6: Do you think the Browns secretly were hoping that he was going to be available for them in the supplemental draft? Or do you think the Browns instead were hoping that he would go and play at Texas Tech to give more time, to be able to see more, and to inflate the quarterback class in 2027?
7: Yeah, I'm not sure that they would have had an opinion on that. I mean, I think, like, if you can get Arch Manning, that's your focus. You're not focused on
6: Brandon Sorsby.
7: How Sorsby is going to impact the depth. Now, the depth of the quarterback class is going to be phenomenal, I think. You know, if this quarterback class pans out the way everybody's predicting, where you could have, you know, 5, 6, 7, 8 guys in consideration for first-round picks, he would have been another one of those guys.
6: How appealing do you think it is to the Browns that they could get him into their program? Almost like that it's drafting a guy a year early, and they could say, I mean, and we know what they say in July doesn't exactly reflect what happens in December, but they could say we are not going to play him at all this year. We're going to take a year to acclimate him to the NFL, to get his, hopefully to get his addiction problem under a little bit of control, under more control. And then he'll just be a step ahead in our building by the time 2027 rolls around.
7: So you're going to spend a second round pick in the supplemental draft to get Sorsby on your roster. Are you then not taking a quarterback in the first round next year?
6: I mean, I don't, the Browns could take Sorsby in the second round, be horrible, have the number one pick.
7: But you're just saying you're not going to play him. So how would you know if he's horrible? Oh, the Browns are horrible?
6: Correct. Like, they could end up with the number one pick and decide that they want to take Arch Manning anyway.
7: So then they're just throwing away a second-round pick.
6: That's part of the reason why I think this doesn't make any sense, regardless of sports gambling allegations and $90,000 worth of bets.
7: I think the team that takes Sorsby is the team that is going to have a hard time getting into the top 10 of this draft, who also kind of needs a quarterback. So, like, who could that be? That could be
6: Well, the first team I thought of was Pittsburgh. Yeah, okay.
7: I'm going to give you some teams. Because I think Pittsburgh is really interesting because they keep not being bad enough to get the quarterback, but they're not good enough.
6: Right. They're going to win 9 games again this year.
7: Yeah, I mean, they're going to. Okay, so going
6: and
7: down.
6: You don't think Arizona and the Jets, they're in a similar boat to the Browns. Their focus
7: correct.
6: Is on the 2027 quarterback class and not trying some shortcut.
7: So New England, Buffalo, Miami, Jets, no. Because the Jets and the Dolphins are in the same boat as the Browns, where they're going to be two of the 5 worst teams. You got a chance to get that guy.
6: From what I know also, the Dolphins want to see Malik Willis play quarterback as a starter
7: for
6: a year
7: not?
6: Before they figure anything else out.
7: Okay, so. Steelers, I think that's a really good one. Mm-hmm. Ravens, no. Bengals, no. Browns, same boat.
6: The Houston Texans.
7: That's another one where, like, I think you're, but again, you just drafted C.J. Stroud not that long ago. Number.
6: But boy, did he have a bad year last year, Jake.
7: I would not put Houston. You know one team I would throw into this? The Indianapolis Colts. I'd throw them into this conversation.
6: Okay.
7: Because again, like they're, you know, what did they win last year? They went like 8-9.
6: But they got off to an unbelievable start.
7: Correct. But if Daniel Jones stays healthy, they stay healthy, you know, they probably win 10-11 games last year.
6: I agree.
7: You know, they just kind of fell off a cliff at the end of the year. Sauce Gardner got hurt after they made that trade. Mm. So, but Indy is a team that like is kind of in a quarterback purgatory right now, where they're relying on Daniel Jones coming off a major injury. You know, their number 4 pick, Anthony Richardson, didn't pan out. So that is a team that makes sense to me.
6: Prying questions on Sorsby.
7: Okay.
6: What about, I'll throw you a team.
7: All right.
6: The Tampa Bay Buccaneers.
7: So, don't you think they get a deal done?
6: No.
7: You don't think they do a deal? I mean,
6: they don't. It doesn't. When we're talking about Baker Mayfield,
7: yeah.
6: It doesn't seem like they're anywhere close.
7: That's what Baker has said.
6: Well, does he have a reason to say that and not actually mean it?
7: Yeah. Well, one thing with these negotiations,
6: do the Bucs see Sorsby as like a higher ceiling than Baker?
7: Well, one thing with these negotiations, it's like, They're far apart, and then all of a sudden these deals kind of like rapidly get done.
6: Couldn't you see them saying, look, we feel like we've gone as far as we can go.
7: But is Tampa rebuilding? I don't feel like they're rebuilding. I feel like they're trying to win the division.
6: But I think, first of all, they're in a terrible division, and so it's really hard for them to win the division. They could almost win it on accident. And I just, if they really liked the player, they could bypass giving Baker the contract. They could get a quarterback on a rookie contract.
7: So how do you think it would go over in Tampa?
6: I'm fascinated.
7: If they don't give Baker money and they draft Sorsby in the supplemental.
6: Chris, I have no idea.
7: They might as well get on computers, but man,
6: do I want your take on this.
7: They might as well get on a plane and fly to the law offices of what Rusty, whatever that guy's name was. It used to, remember that?
6: Tony Busby or who's
7: no, it was Rusty
6: Harden.
7: Harden, yeah.
0: So you're asking what, like,
6: Tampa bypasses the Baker extension and instead takes Brandon Sorsby.
7: I mean, you're basically torpedoing your 2016.
0: That's exactly what you're doing.
6: You know what? I'm here for it. It's now the team that I'm rooting for Sorsby to go to.
7: I got another team for you.
6: Okay.
7: With Browns connections. How about the Atlanta Falcons? They got Tua.
0: There's no way Kevin Stefanski's sitting. Like, not that he has any say. I don't know. But I mean, he's probably sitting there going,
7: did he have say
0: no.
7: over whether they drafted Shador last year? No.
0: No. But my point being now in Atlanta.
6: What if it's Kevin's destiny to be stuck in quarterback hell with guys getting suspended and guys making messes, and he goes to Atlanta thinking he's going to go to a more stable organization? They take a guy straight out of gambling.
7: But you look
6: recap
7: at their situation, like Penix, like, I don't know, and Tua certainly is just a flyer at this point. I don't think they would do it, but that's the type of team.
6: What about the new man for the Minnesota Vikings? See, these are all teams that make so much more sense to me than the Browns. The Vikings are having a quarterback disaster.
7: It's the teams that have whiffed on recent hype. Like, they're another one with J.J. McCarthy. I don't think they would do it because you've still got J.J., and you're all in on Kyler Murray at this point.
6: Oh, my God. I don't know that you can be all in on Kyler Murray. Packers, no. Lions, no. Bears, obviously, no. Commanders, no. Eagles, no. Giants, no. Cowboys, no. So of all those teams, if you had to pick one that you think
7: Cardinals, no, because they're in the... They actually...
6: They're looking at Arch Manning. They're not looking at
7: I would
6: Brandon
7: think
6: Sorsby.
7: So, but like if any of these bad teams would think about it, it might be them. It might be them.
6: To me, the most intriguing teams after going through this, the Steelers... The Colts. All these teams make so much more sense than the Browns. You know, the Vikings.
7: The one thing about the Steelers, they took Drew Aller in the third round. They've got Will Howard. They've got Aaron Rodgers for this season.
6: Right. But I don't know how they feel about Drew Aller. They took and they're deciding to reteach him everything he knows about quarterback.
7: Yeah. I don't know. So like.
6: And I haven't heard anybody there say that they're excited about Will Howard in any way, shape, or form.
7: He was hurt during training camp last year, and so he didn't really get a chance to show what he could do. But, yeah, you know who my pick would be? After going through it?
6: Yeah.
7: The Colts. That's my pick.
6: I think the Vikings are really interesting.
7: Yeah.
6: And I'd want the Bucks or the Falcons just for the comedy of it. I would both of those situations as a Clevelander.
7: You're saying the Browns could be playing Brandon Sorsby this year.
6: I'm saying that they
7: against him.
6: Hypothetically, depending on how the suspension goes,
7: it's going to be a while. We have not had
6: the
7: a supplemental
6: game
7: draft
6: is until December.
7: We haven't had a supplemental draft with drama that I can remember.
6: I mean, Terrell Pryor had drama.
7: Is that the last one?
6: Josh Gordon had drama.
7: Yeah,
6: I was on the front lines of that one.
7: 15 years ago.
6: Who is the comp as we go through and continue pressing questions about Brandon Sorsby? You won't even give me a guy?
7: I'm not going to act like I know that much about like who he resembles because I just haven't seen him enough. I honestly haven't seen him enough to speak intelligently about it.
6: So you think the team that should go after him is not one that's really desperate for a quarterback?
7: I think if you're in the Arch Manning sweepstakes, you need to bypass this supplemental. I think if you're not...
6: And when you say Arch Manning, you might as well be talking about more.
7: Dante Moore, like all of those guys. Arch Manning and friends.
6: Yes.
7: If you're not going to be realistically in that mix, like you're going to be picking 15th or lower, which is some of the teams we've talked about, but also you're going to need a quarterback. That's where I think he becomes really intriguing.
6: The Munkin comments about Brandon Sorsby.
7: I didn't hear what he said. What did he say?
6: Chris, can you bring it up? I don't know. Maybe you can't bring it. The answer right now might be no.
0: Maybe. Hang on.
6: Are we allowed to go to a commercial break now, or do you need me to continue talking?
0: No, we've been able to go to a commercial break. It's my actual...
6: Oh, okay.
0: The wide orbit computer's fine.
7: What is going on over there?
0: The computer just froze. Just flat out froze.
7: What did you do? Did you spill coffee on it?
0: No, it's old.
6: Jake, don't worry about it.
7: There's a box of monitors out there.
6: Like always, we have 7 qualified engineers that are right on top.
0: Aaron, I got that Munkin cut here.
6: All right. This was Todd Munkin. By the way, it got buried, Jake, because it was the day the Browns traded Miles Garrett.
7: Oh, really? At the golf tournament.
6: Munkin was asked, how would you feel about taking a look at Brandon Sorsby as a possibility for the Browns?
8: Not at all. I mean, that's not even come across my desk. I don't think we're in a position to want to go down that road. That's my opinion. That's not Andrew's. I like the quarterbacks that we have. I think that's a slippery slope when you go down that, irrespective of talent, right? In terms of the situation he's put himself in. And we all know what that is. He put himself in that situation. And We've seen in other sports with players that have been banned for life from playing in professional sports. I think that's a slippery slope to go down that road. Again, that's a question for Andrew and for management. But from my end of it, kind of a tough angle to go down that road and think that that's going to be your franchise quarterback if he's ever eligible to even play in the NFL.
7: Poor Todd, when the Browns select him, he's going to have to be like, you know that stuff I said in June, May? Take it
6: so
7: back.
6: So do you think there's some speculation that he was playing chess and trying to get other teams off the scent?
7: Well, we didn't think Sorensen was going to be in the supplemental draft at that point.
6: We did. That was before the injunction
7: came.
6: Oh,
7: okay.
6: So we did think he was going to be in the supplemental draft.
7: Well, that's pretty strong comments. Like, you hear that and it's hard to believe the Browns would say, oh, yeah, by the way, we're going to go after Sorensen.
6: I find also it hard to believe, but I think that they're the Browns and they're capable of doing anything. How surprised would you be?
7: I'd be surprised. Because I think that they are, when you trade Myles Garrett away, I think part of the calculus there was, and listen, Andrew Berry reportedly talked to Sam Presti, so you can just go through the Thunder prism of it all. The most valuable pick that, despite all the picks the Thunder had, the most valuable pick that they made was their own pick when it was number two and you got Chet Holmgren.
6: Yeah.
7: So the most valuable pick.
6: And by the way, they also got J-Dub in the lottery. Like
7: that was a Clipper pick. That was a Clipper pick, though.
6: Right.
7: So I'm just talking about your own pick. The Browns made their own pick in 2027 that much more valuable by trading Miles away. More valuable, I think, than whatever they got in return. Because now their pick is going from, you know, like, I could make the case that the Browns would have been picking
6: 15.
7: Paul, what do you think, 9, 10, 11?
6: Maybe,
7: kind of in that range? Yeah, so, like 6 and 11, no, 7 and 10.
6: If you win 7 games, you might be picking 11th.
7: That's what I'm saying, 9, 10, 11.
6: Yeah.
7: To, like, 3, 4, 5. I mean, I know people don't want to hear that, but, like,
6: that's a future one.
7: What is the Vegas? Right, if you just look at Vegas over-under right now.
6: Yeah.
7: Right. You know, the Browns are picked to win, what, 5 games, 4.5 right
6: we're
7: now?
6: We're just looking at this through the lens of future quarterback.
7: Yeah.
6: Last prying question.
7: Yes.
6: About Brandon Sorensen.
7: But you're right. That's like the value of an extra first-round pick going from 11 to 4, correct, whatever they end up doing.
6: Right. I mean, just ask the Jacksonville Jaguars who did it to pick a cornerback with the Browns and gave up a 1. If they were to do this, would Shedeur Sanders be on the next thing smoking?
7: Would he be on what?
6: Would Shedeur Sanders be on the next train out of town?
7: Yeah, right. No, I don't think so.
6: So you might do a quarterback tracker with Deshaun, Shedeur, and Brendan Sorensen.
7: That'd be your quarterback room next year. Dylan Gabriel on the practice squad and
6: Chris,
7: Arkansas guy, I guess, on the practice squad.
6: Most viewed tweets in the history of the known universe.
0: Oh, my God, it'd be insane.
6: See, I think if they went after Sorensen, all the other young quarterbacks, you'd have to get the heck out of here.
7: Okay, how are you going to do that?
6: That's what seventh-round draft picks in exchange for.
7: You're going to give up Shedeur after 1 year for a seventh-round pick. That's the plan.
6: I think if you go after Sorensen, you have to.
7: Again,
6: how are you going to break down practice
7: Shedeur reps? Shedeur fans hate my guts because I just point out what is. But don't you have to, even I'm saying, can we find out what Shedeur can do this year before we,
0: yes, that's what we need
7: completely
0: to do
7: write him off?
0: Yes.
7: Am I the only one left who feels like, I feel like even I want to see more out of Shedeur. Even I want to see that.
6: Okay, fair enough.
7: Before we write him off for a seventh round pick.
6: Yeah.
7: I mean, the guy did win, as Riz likes to point out, 3 games last year.
6: Survey Wednesday presented by Ohio Vein and Vascular. 216-710-0850. 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

0: up. Chris is putting together a special edition with the help of the great Marissa. Beat the Clock, which we will play.
1: We've got our 8 questions ready to go.
0: Oh, coming up at 11 o'clock, Jake, you and I are not going to be competing against each other. When we play Beat the Clock, we've got to be working well together between the two of
2: us. That should go well.
0: AI is advancing so fast. Organizations are trying to implement it all over the place and find the best uses. 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
2: Mm-hmm.
0: With Ron Livingston and the guy with the stapler,
2: yep,
0: who takes all this. All those TPS Melvin reports. 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There's a J.R. Smith story kind of ripping the Cavs, which we'll get to here coming up as we get closer to the 10-year anniversary of the championship. But, Jake, you also have some news that has come up through ESPN. Ben Solak, our buddy who covers the NFL for ESPN, has the 5 best Brendan Sorsby fits.
2: Yeah, so he did a big Brendan Sorsby like scouting piece, which is really interesting. But at the end of it, he has his top 5 favorite fits. Now, we hit 3 of the 5
0: okay,
2: in our discussion.
0: So let's start with...
2: But he's in the type of team...
0: Does he just list them or does he rank
2: them?
0: He
2: ranks them.
0: Okay, let's start, Chris, if we can. Grab the numbers and let's start with number 5.
3: Number 5.
0: I have not seen this, by the way.
2: So we named this team as a favorite for him. And all these teams kind of fit this...
0: Certain mold.
2: Kind of like... Not going to be in the mix for a top 10 pick, top right. 5 pick next year.
0: Right.
2: Kind of in a little bit of a quarterback purgatory with an eye to the future. Could this guy, you know, maybe help as like a, you know, because Sorsby can run, like I told you. Like, you can bring him in as a change of pace type guy this year, and then...
0: Seems like he can kind of do a lot of stuff.
2: Yeah.
0: I don't know that there's anything that anybody's in love with him doing. By the way, a tweet has surfaced. Dane Brugler said he'd been a third-round pick if he came out in 2026. And if he'd have been a guaranteed first-round pick, he would have come out in the draft, and none of this would have ever really
2: come
0: to
2: light. It's a good point. I think a lot of people were projecting him to be a first-round pick next draft,
0: well,
2: right?
0: Good. They also thought Cade Klubnik was going to be a first-round pick in the next draft. Yeah.
2: The Atlanta Falcons, number 5.
0: Wow. Oh,
2: Kevin.
0: Oh, Kevin. Isn't this just his
2: Kevin just got
0: lot
2: done
0: in life?
2: He literally spent his entire career with Cleveland answering 1 of 3 questions. Baker, Deshaun,
0: and
2: Shador.
0: And
2: like,
0: now
2: every question was about 1 of those 3 guys.
0: And now Sorsby. All right, let's go to the next team. The Falcons are on the list. Who else?
3: Number 4.
2: We nailed number 4 too. The Indianapolis Colts.
0: Yeah, it's your team. Well, not that you like them, but this is the team you identified as the best.
2: This is the team. It might be the best fit because you could use him a little bit this year, like, it, you know, kind of a running quarterback goal line if Daniel Jones is a little bit slowed by the Achilles.
0: Stable-ish organization.
2: And
0: Chris
2: listen,
0: Ballard's been there forever.
2: They just don't have another, like, plan right now, and other than injured Daniel Jones. So,
0: well, injured Daniel Jones, I think they started, what, they start 8-1 or something next year?
2: He was good, but
0: then they ran into a brick wall. Their season, basically, when he went down, immediately came to an end.
2: But they re-signed Daniel Jones because they just didn't have another option.
0: Right. Well, they were playing Philip Rivers at quarterback last year. Like, seriously, what does that tell you about where
2: he
0: they are
2: come
0: as
2: back,
0: a franchise?
2: He did come back.
0: Don't forget
2: poor
0: about
2: Anthony
0: that.
2: Richardson.
0: Oh, boy. Let's go to our next team.
3: Number 3.
2: He played good, too, Philip Rivers.
0: Oh, I don't know about that.
2: He played well. Like, I was stunned by how well he played.
0: He didn't win a game.
2: You picked this team. I was a little bit lukewarm on them, but Solak brings up a really good point. the Minnesota Vikings. Because if Kyler does what Sam Darnold did,
0: yeah,
2: kind of plays himself out of the market to re-sign,
0: yeah,
2: and they don't believe in J.J. McCarthy, Sorsby does make a lot of sense there for them.
0: And you know, all these teams have something in common. Unlike the Browns, they all recently drafted a quarterback high who failed.
2: Yes.
0: Anthony Richardson, J.J. McCarthy, all of these, Michael Penix, all of these teams have that same theme as opposed to a team that's looking to draft a quarterback high soon.
2: The other thing they have in common is they're trying to make the playoffs. Like the Colts trying to make it, Atlanta, Minnesota.
0: Yeah.
2: You know, you sign, these are teams that
0: aren't rebuilding necessarily.
2: I don't know if any of them are going to make the playoffs, but I know that barring injury, none of them are going to have a top five pick either.
0: Are the Browns going to be on this list? Let's go to number two.
3: Number two.
0: These are Ben Solak's top five fits for Brendan Sorsby on ESPN.com.
2: We did not bring up this team, and we should have. The Carolina Panthers.
0: Okay.
2: Do you want to pay
0: Bryce Young?
2: Because that's the decision that they're facing right now.
0: Well, I thought he played better, but I still have this feeling that every time I see him on the field, he gets smaller.
2: They're in the similar situation to what the Browns were with Baker. Now, I think Baker
0: had been better.
2: He's better than Bryce Young. But it's like the Browns concluded we'll never be good enough with Baker at quarterback, so we're not going to pay him. And I think Carolina, despite making the playoffs last year, kind of like the Browns did in, you know, 2020, that, boy, does Bryce Young give us the ceiling to win a Super Bowl?
0: See, not only did they make the playoffs, they gave the Rams a real run for their money in the playoff game. Bryce Young played okay. Tedderow was a great pick for them. Trotteria, some might call him. $25 million he's going to be making this year on his fifth year option.
2: And then it's like, do you want to pay him $50 million?
0: And then he is an unrestricted free agent.
2: I would say no.
0: I mean,
2: I would say no.
0: But maybe he'll take 30. And then you might say yes. Like, does he have to become Brock Purdy's contract? Is anybody else going to pay Bryce Young at 5'10" Brock Purdy's contract? I don't think so. I think they're going to pay him Malik Willis's contract.
2: And what if he has a bad year? Then it's like we don't want to pay him 30.
0: Well, you know, it's an interesting team.
2: Carolina should be like they should be better than they were last year.
0: They were
2: they
0: were under 500, but they were a division champion.
2: They have added some really interesting pieces defensively.
0: God.
2: They addressed their offensive tackle situation in the draft. And then you've got, you know, an up-and-coming star receiver in Tet McMillan.
0: Chris, they hosted a playoff game in Carolina. Can we go to the NFC South?
1: Right? That'd be nice.
0: Can someone issue us a transfer to the NFC South? All right, here we go. The best fit for Brendan Sorsby.
3: Number one.
2: With the number one selection
0: for Ben Solak.
2: For Brendan Sorsby fits the... No, I'm just kidding. The Green Bay Packers.
0: Why?
2: So...
0: That's weird.
2: They see him as kind of like Malik Willis 2.0. And there are some comps in their game. Again, Malik Willis is another guy I feel like I have not like seen that much.
1: Also, could be a nice insurance policy if Jordan Love doesn't take that next step.
2: Who didn't play well last year.
1: No.
2: Like, the Packers were not.
0: Just ask Browns fans that were down at the stadium for that game he played here.
2: Oh, my gosh. Like, he was horrible in that game. Browns won that game like 10-7. I don't even think they scored a touchdown until the Grant Delpit pick
0: so,
2: at the end of that game.
0: Love, $42 million. And then after this year, there's a potential out in his contract. And with less dead cap money, he has void years on the deal in 29, 30, and 31.
2: Well, the way Solak frames it is not necessarily as like a Love replacement, as more as a Willis replacement who can do what Willis did last year. Willis was awesome. I mean, that's the reason he's the starting quarterback for the Dolphins. Maybe the best. Yeah. Was he the best backup the NFL last year?
0: Yeah.
2: Other than Shador?
0: Healthy.
2: Huh?
0: Shador was a fourth string quarterback at the beginning of the season.
2: Like, he was really good. He kept them afloat when Jordan Love was hurt.
0: Matt Jones was pretty good, too.
2: He's the other one. So, and I actually thought about the 49ers temporarily, but that was, and they got Mac Jones and Purdy.
0: And they got Purdy.
2: Yeah, they can't do it.
0: I don't know, to spend a pick that high.
2: Again, I'm going to stick by what I said. And I think the case for Carolina is pretty intriguing. So, but I the Colts is going to be my prediction.
0: Right. It makes me feel better about my life that the Browns are not on this list. But I will just reiterate that they're capable of doing anything and changing plans at any time.
2: If you have a top five pick next year, focus on drafting your quarterback then.
0: Yeah.
2: Is the lesson that we've
0: I can't agree more.
2: Leave everyone with today.
0: Sign-in drive is happening right now. 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

0: 11 a.m. hour of The Really Big Show is brought to you by Bartell, Georgialis, and Juarez. Your advocates in immigration law and criminal defense. Earlier today on RBS.
1: Like, they could end up with the number one pick and decide that they want to take Arch Manning anyway.
2: So then they're just throwing away a second round pick.
1: That's part of the reason why I think this doesn't make any sense, regardless of sports gambling allegations and $90,000 worth of bets.
2: I think the team that takes Sorsby is the team that is going to have a hard time getting into the top 10 of this draft, who also kind of needs a quarterback.
0: Go to bggattorneys.com.
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1: Jake, we'll play Beat the Clock here momentarily, and I know you're very excited to see how this game works. Chris has his explanation ready to go. We have the clock ready to go. We have the categories ready to go.
2: Okay.
1: There's J.R. Smith sound that is making the rounds all over social media that everybody is retweeting and reposting. People have to understand something about J.R. and the Cavs, which is that it did not end well between J.R. and the Cavs.
2: Remind me what, I don't even remember what happened.
1: Okay, so LeBron left at the end of 2018. J.R. was on the 2018 Cavs. J.R. was also on the 2018-19 Cavs, but only for like a hot second. Ty Lue started the season as the coach of that team. If you remember, excuse me as I'm burping into the microphone. I'm sure J.R. loves that. If you remember, the Cavs re-signed Kevin Love. They had him put on a hard hat and go check out the renovations at Rocket Arena as they were happening. They wanted to try to stay a competitive team, and they had drafted Colin Sexton to be
2: right.
1: The fight and, like, you know, sort of.
2: Garland came around the next year.
1: The next year, yeah. And then they drafted Okoro. Then finally Mobley came, and they kind of were able to start to create a little bit of a new core. Took a couple of years before they traded for Donovan. Ty Lue, I think, made it six games from what I remember. And then they needed to replace him with a guy named Larry Drew, who coached the last 76 games of the season. But it was still October, I think, when the Cavs fired Tyronn Lue, and a lot of it was over. They got off to a slow start that season. And a lot of it was over whether they were going to play guys like J.R. Smith and try to win, or whether they were going to cut guys like J.R. Smith and really launch a new era of Cavs basketball.
2: This was 2 years after the title, or the
1: two and a half. I mean, it was right after LeBron went to L.A. This was the fall of 2018. And that's when a falling out occurred between the Cavs and JR. And JR claims in this sound that the Cavs have never invited him back. I do think it's really strange that the Cavs don't really embrace the 2016 title the way the Guardians embraced the 2016 American League Championship, and they didn't win the whole thing. The Guardians did this whole weekend where everybody came back. I guess, Jake, the Cavs feel like LeBron and Kyrie are the biggest parts of the 2016 championship.
2: They're still playing.
1: They're still playing. Ty Lue is still coaching
2: somewhere else. The Guardians, how many guys from that team are?
1: Yeah, Jose.
2: So that's the thing. I mean, look,
1: Francisco Lindor is not going to come back, but you can bring Andrew Miller and Corey Kluber back and Rajay Davis, obviously, and have a big parade with their 2016
2: American
1: League
2: Championship. Maybe it'll be a bigger deal 20 years from now than 10.
1: That's what I'm thinking. And I'm also wondering, you know, there was a fractured relationship involving LeBron. There was a fractured relationship involving Kyrie. It's not talked about a lot, but there's also a fractured relationship involving J.R. Smith. And I just think it would behoove the Cavs.
2: Who is the relationship? Is this just ownership? And I mean, Who's left in the
1: JR world, and I think in the LeBron world, it's Kobe, and it's also other members of the Cavs front office. You remember, LeBron was here once in L.A. and, like, screamed something kind of inappropriate at a guy named Jason Hillman, who's one of the members, really good guy, one of the members of the Cavs front office, who now is one of the guys who might be kind of moving up in the world as Mike Gansey took the job in Philadelphia. So I don't know how those guys feel about LeBron. I mean, good enough that if he wanted to come back, I guess he would be here. I don't know if they want to really wrap their arms around him while he's playing for the Los Angeles Lakers. Yeah. And I also think that holds true. Now, I think, you know, Matthew Dellavedova has been invited back. Channing Frye has been invited back. Richard Jefferson is treated like a Cavs

0: legend. I guess J.R. Smith is not, which just as a fan, J.R.'s one of the most fun, iconic guys
1: He made a bunch of big shots for that team.
0: God. And then took his shirt off and just paraded around here like an all-time legend.
1: I mean, if I remember correctly, he was great in those entire playoffs.
0: Yeah. So I think the fans want the Cavs to have a good relationship with Kevin Love. Fans want the Cavs to have a good relationship with Channing. And fans want the Cavs to have a good relationship with Timo Mozgov, but also LeBron and Kyrie. And I just think that a lot of these relationships are super complicated. All right. Chris, are you ready over there? It's been a hectic morning for you.
2: Hey, the show must go on. We're ready to go.
0: All right. Explain to Jake and everyone else, Chris, if you can, please, how you play America's favorite, hottest new game on the YouTube channel.
2: Yes. If you're new to the show,
0: the clock.
2: It is very simple. I will give you a question. The answer to the question could have just one answer. It could have five. It could have 10. It could have 20. Each question is specific. I will give you the set amount of time, either a minute or 30 seconds, based on the question, for you to complete the list of answers. If you do so together, you guys are on a team. If you do so, you get the answer correct. I have 10 of them. The best Aaron has ever done is 5 out of 10. Right, do you understand?
0: So we want to try to
1: exceed. Have you played with a teammate before?
0: Justin Cooper, who has been a spotty teammate, but at times has been helpful, but I don't know that I would say he's been on the level of what I'm expecting out of you.
2: Now, the category.
1: I literally could take a nap right now and do better than Justin Cooper.
2: Probably. Potpourri, Jake.
0: I was trying to be kind, Jake, but yeah, so, you could
2: Jake,
0: probably
2: this could
0: sleep.
2: Be anything and everything. Okay.
1: All right. So no theme.
2: No real theme here, okay?
0: All right, we start with category number one. How much time, Chris, is going on the clock?
2: You are going to have a minute on the clock here, okay?
0: Okay, and everybody play along at home. It's the Beat the Clock home game, which you could play along with us.
1: Real quick, we have a timer.
0: We have a timer.
2: Yes, I have a timer.
1: And
2: for this question, a minute.
0: And we have to get all the correct answers in a minute.
1: His first question, 37 answers. You have 1 minute.
2: No, there's 8 answers here. I need you to name the 8 countries that have won the men's FIFA World Cup.
0: England.
1: You want me to just answer
2: this? Yeah, you just start answering.
1: Uruguay, Italy, Brazil. Do we say Germany?
0: France.
2: Brazil, Germany, France.
0: Italy.
2: You have 2 more to get.
1: So Argentina, Brazil, Uruguay.
2: Argentina is one of them. That is correct.
0: We're one country away. Mexico?
1: No, they don't want it. And then we have England, Germany.
2: England, correct.
1: England, Germany, Italy.
0: Yep.
1: France. I'm counting 7.
0: Sweden.
1: No, not Sweden.
0: There's someone who's
1: not
0: won
1: Belgium.
0: The World Cup that we haven't come up. Switzerland.
1: No.
0: It's a South American country.
1: Not Portugal.
0: Central American country.
1: Colombia?
0: Spain.
1: No. Spain.
2: Spain is correct. Yeah.
0: All right.
2: That is the final answer. Nicely
0: you
2: done.
0: Said get out of my way, and I was the one that helped you over the finish line.
1: I got the first 7, but go ahead.
2: Okay. Off to a good start here.
0: Started with England. You got Uruguay, which I'm not sure I'd have gotten.
1: Yeah, I won it twice.
2: All right. I'm making sure I have all of these.
1: Did we already beat Justin Cooper?
2: Pretty much. All right. You'll get it here. All right.
1: Hold on. Let me get something to write something down.
0: Yeah. Okay. Get a pen.
1: Give me a second.
0: Get a piece of paper.
1: All right. Go ahead.
2: All right. Since 2017, I need you to name all of the people who have graced the cover of Madden. Minute on the clock.
1: 2017. Was the one guy,
0: Troy Polamalu.
2: No.
0: Oh my gosh. Caleb Williams is one.
2: Caleb Williams is correct.
0: Antonio Brown.
2: Antonio Brown is correct.
1: Michael Vick.
2: No.
0: Not since 2017.
1: Mahomes.
2: Mahomes is correct.
1: Josh Allen.
2: Josh Allen is correct.
0: Matt Stafford.
2: No.
1: No. Saquon.
2: Saquon, correct.
0: How many do we have left?
2: 4.
1: Derrick Henry, no. Lamar?
2: Lamar Jackson is correct.
1: Shador?
2: No.
0: Peyton Hillis?
2: No.
0: Justin Herbert?
2: No.
1: No.
0: No Raider, no Bronco. Peyton Manning?
2: No.
1: Cooper Kupp?
2: No.
0: Seattle?
1: Tyreek Hill? No.
0: Russell Wilson?
2: No.
1: I think receiver. Justin Jefferson?
2: No.
0: No
1: CD. Dak?
2: No Dak. Christian McCaffrey a few years ago.
0: I never would have gotten that.
2: Tom Brady was on it twice.
1: Yeah, that makes sense.
2: And John Madden was on the cover
0: for the
2: of
0: 25th
2: Madden.
0: Anniversary. That was hard, Chris. All right, we're one for two.
1: We needed someone who played video games in there on that. I just couldn't.
0: I play them sorta. I mean, I knew Caleb was on this year, and I had the year that Antonio Brown was on, so that's why I gave the answer so quick.
2: I think this is a little more gettable. There are only five answers, so I'm only giving you 30 seconds on the clock.
0: Okay.
2: Here, okay?
0: Let's lock in here, Jake. Let's go.
2: I need you to name the five NBA teams that have never made the NBA Finals.
1: Clippers.
2: Correct.
0: Minnesota Timberwolves.
2: Correct.
1: Jazz?
0: Nope. Memphis Grizzlies.
2: Grizzlies is correct.
0: New Orleans Pelicans.
2: Pelicans is correct.
1: Hornets.
2: Hornets is correct. That is all five.
0: The Atlanta.
1: Oh, we got it. We got it right.
2: Yeah, you got it.
0: Okay. The Atlanta Hawks.
1: Stop guessing.
0: When have the Hawks made the finals, Chris? When they were in St. Louis or something?
2: That's the list that
1: Dominique, I don't
2: the
1: know.
2: The computer spit out to
0: Not
2: me.
0: Dominique.
1: The computer.
0: Chris, find me when someone look up and see if they can find the Atlanta Hawks win in the finals. But
2: that's what I was told.
0: We'll take the W.
2: All right.
0: With Pistol Pete?
1: I don't know.
2: All right. Six.
0: Did Bob Pettit play for the Hawks?
2: All right. You guys are two out of three here. All right. Another 30 seconds on the clock.
1: How many answers?
2: Six answers on the board.
0: Another 30 seconds. Okay. Yep. Got to go quick.
2: I need you to give me the MLB team names that have an X, Y, or Z in their team name.
1: White Sox. Red Sox.
2: Yep.
1: X, Y, or Z?
2: X, Y, or Z.
1: X, Y, or Z. Okay.
0: Yankees.
2: Correct.
1: Expos.
2: No.
1: Z.
0: There are none with a Z. Just forget about it.
1: I'm just going through.
2: You sure?
1: Not the
0: Why?
1: Did I say White Sox?
0: Rays.
1: Tampa Rays.
2: Rays is correct. You needed two more. The Blue Jays and the Royals.
1: Yeah. There was needed more.
0: There was no Z. I was all over you on that.
1: We should have. I should have just gone through like
0: all
1: each
0: the teams.
1: Division.
0: Yeah. Just shout.
2: Well, that's why I only gave you 30 because you easily could have just started shouting out the names.
1: Shut up.
2: And
1: go.
2: All right. We go back to the World Cup.
0: Right, so we've been through four and we're two and two.
2: Two
1: is that good or bad? Kind of bad.
2: You're on pace for your
0: best ever, but we want to get to six. We want to have the best ever.
1: So 6 out of 10 would be best. All right.
2: All right.
0: Correct. Playing beat the clock, by the way.
2: Minute on the clock, five answers on the board.
0: Okay.
2: Just like question one, I need you to list the countries that won the Women's World Cup.
0: China.
2: No.
1: Japan.
2: Japan is one.
1: USA.
0: United States.
2: Three more.
1: Great Britain.
2: No.
1: Netherlands.
2: No.
1: Belgium.
0: Brazil.
2: Germany.
0: No Brazil.
1: France.
2: No.
1: Italy.
0: Spain.
1: Italy?
2: Spain is one.
1: So we're missing one more.
0: Oh my gosh.
1: I think it's Portugal.
2: No.
0: Canada.
2: No.
1: England.
0: Mexico.
2: No.
0: Costa Rica.
2: No. 30 seconds.
1: Colombia.
2: No.
1: Argentina, Brazil, Uruguay.
2: No.
1: Japan. I said Japan. Korea,
0: Chile.
1: South Korea?
2: No. Who did you say, Aaron?
0: Chile.
2: No.
1: Peru.
2: No.
0: Uruguay.
1: You said China.
0: I did say China. Russia.
1: It's not Sweden.
2: No.
0: They don't let women play sports
1: Sweden,
0: in Russia.
1: Sweden, Norway, Finland.
2: Norway.
1: Thank you.
2: You got it. Well done.
1: I know. I thought it was a Scandinavian country. All right, that's three.
0: They actually do.
1: I like how there's no penalty
0: for wrong
1: answers.
0: They actually do let
1: women
0: play sports in Russia. That's why Brittany Griner had to go to Russia to try to play sports. True. All right. We're 3-2
1: through
0: 5.
1: They're usually banned from international competitions.
2: Yep, you got 3 out of 5 here. All right, 30 seconds on the clock.
0: Okay.
2: Just two answers on the board. Okay?
0: Just two answers
2: on the board. Which two NFL logos feature a football?
1: Raiders?
2: No.
1: Bucks?
2: The Bucks is one.
1: The Jets?
2: And the Jets is the other. Wow. Nice.
0: The Jets
2: and easy.
0: Have a football in their logo? Oh my gosh, Jake. Nice job, but
1: fast.
0: I would not have gotten that.
1: The old school Patriots logo does.
0: I'm looking at a Jet logo that definitely does not have a football in it.
2: Their logo definitely has a football in it. Which logo are you looking at?
0: the one that's on the schedule right
1: only
0: in front
1: Aaron
0: of my
1: would
0: face.
1: Try to like we get it right. He's trying
3: He's
1: to
3: like,
1: make
3: nope,
1: us.
3: Nope, it's not
1: we
3: right.
1: We didn't get it right because I
2: mean,
1: didn't
2: I don't
1: get...
2: have to give you credit for right, that.
0: 4-2. Good job, Jake.
1: Thank you.
2: Okay. It's going to be tricky here because it's. I know it's a gettable answer for you guys, but I'm only giving you 30
1: How
2: seconds
1: many?
2: On the clock. There are 12 answers.
1: Dude, come on.
0: 30 seconds.
1: You got to go, at least 45.
2: No.
0: Okay.
1: Dude.
0: I did.
2: Name the 12 teams that have not won a Super Bowl.
0: Browns.
2: Correct.
0: Lions. Panthers. Jaguars.
1: Texans.
2: Yep. All correct.
1: Arizona Cardinals.
2: Correct.
1: No, they won it.
2: They appeared.
1: Chargers.
2: Correct.
0: Texans.
2: You already said them.
1: Bills.
2: Yep.
1: What Lions. Are we at? Eight?
0: Vikings.
2: Yep. Three more.
1: Lions. We said them. Dude, that wasn't enough time.
2: I don't care. I make the rules.
0: So, okay, sure. Slow down a second. Lions, Vikings, Bears, Packers. We got through that division. The East, the Giants have won. The Eagles have won. The Cowboys have won. The Commander Redskins have won. The NFC South, the Saints have won. The Falcons have
2: Falcons
0: never won
2: was
0: the Super
2: one of them
0: Bowl.
2: That you needed.
0: Okay. The Bucks have won the Super Bowl. The Saints have won the Super Bowl. Who's the four in the South? Carolina has never won the Super Bowl. Did we get them?
1: The Bungles.
2: Yeah, you got Carolina.
1: Bengals?
2: Bengals was another one.
0: Cincinnati.
2: There's one other team.
0: The Browns.
1: No, we said them.
2: One other team you guys didn't mention.
1: Hold on. We'll get it. Give me a second.
0: AFC.
2: They did appear.
0: AFC South. Colts?
2: Nope.
0: Have won one. Jets have won one. Colts, Texans, Titans.
2: Titans is the other one.
0: I mean, if you gave us time, obviously we'd have had it.
2: Yeah, I could have given you. I just gave you an extra 2 minutes.
1: I need 34 answers in 10 seconds. Go.
0: I need all the letters in the alphabet backwards. You have 5 seconds. Go.
1: Could anybody have gotten? I don't think anybody could have gotten that in 30 seconds.
2: Yeah.
1: Go ahead, whatever.
2: I think they could have.
1: 36.
2: You guys can also just stop complaining.
1: 36.
2: Just saying. All right.
1: 36.
2: No, you guys have 4 out of 7.
1: 4 out of 7.
2: You're 4-3. All right. Minute on the clock.
0: We need to get this one. Stay ahead of the game.
1: Whoa, give us some time.
0: 1 minute on the clock.
2: Minute on the clock.
1: Thank you.
2: 10 answers on the board.
0: Okay.
2: I need you to name the NFL's leading receiver each of the last 10 years.
0: Cooper Kupp.
2: Correct.
0: Justin Jefferson.
2: Correct.
1: CeeDee Lamb.
2: No.
1: Tyreek Hill.
2: Tyreek Hill is on the list.
0: Josh Gordon.
2: No.
1: Randy Moss is retired.
0: Antonio Brown.
2: Antonio Brown is on the list.
0: Travis Kelce, Rob Gronkowski.
2: Nope.
0: Julian Edelman.
2: No. They're all receivers.
0: Stephon Diggs.
1: Jamar Chase.
2: Stephon Diggs is on the list. Jamar Chase is on the list.
0: How many left?
2: 4.
0: Drake London. No.
1: Gotta be somebody a little.
0: Jalen Waddle?
2: No.
1: No.
0: Nico
1: way.
0: Collins?
1: No way.
2: Amari 16, 18, Devontae 19,
1: Adams?
2: 25.
1: Devontae Adams?
2: No.
0: Amari Cooper?
1: No.
0: Calvin Johnson?
2: No.
1: Not Ridley. Julio?
2: Julio's on the list. I'll give it to you, but you still have 3 left. So last year, Jackson, Smith, and Jigba?
0: Oh, we should have had that.
2: 2019. Michael Thomas.
1: I wouldn't have gotten that.
0: That was hard.
2: And in 2016, T.Y. Hilton led the league in receiving.
1: See, there's no... Chris.
2: No, stop.
1: Chris.
2: You guys are... You know what? You don't even deserve the next 2 questions to try to get to 500. You complained.
0: Hold on. T.Y. Hilton led the league in receiving?
1: We are at 500.
2: Why are you mad at me? Why are you mad at me at that answer?
1: Just go next question.
0: Because it's a ridiculous question.
2: How is it a ridiculous question?
0: Chris, you could have given me 100 guesses. I'd have guessed Dante Lavelli before I guessed T.Y. Hilton.
2: Aaron, hold on. You have a legitimate gripe if it's the last one. You didn't get the guy from last year. You didn't get Jackson Smith and Jigba. So you're
0: well, part of the reason. Part of the reason why we didn't get last year.
2: Your argument
0: is
2: moot.
0: No, stop, Chris. Part of the reason we didn't get last year is we were stuck on 2016 and we kept running through all the good receivers and nobody came up with T.Y. Hilton because nobody, even anybody in Indianapolis, doesn't know T.Y. Hilton.
4: Let's just stop. Let's ref this right now. Chris is right.
2: Thank you. You also didn't like
1: Red's
2: it's not
1: spoken.
2: Like T.Y. Hilton was the only one you didn't get.
0: Move on to the next one, please.
2: You just made this next one harder for you, and I don't even care. I was going to give you a lower number to get. Too bad. I need you to name. You have a minute on the clock.
1: Doesn't matter. We'll get it anyway.
2: There are 8 possibilities. Okay. But I need you to name 7 of the 8.
1: Okay? So 7. Okay.
2: Name 7 Kevin Costner sports films. Go.
1: Rookie.
0: For the love of the game.
1: Field of Dreams.
0: Draft Day.
2: Correct.
1: We have 4.
2: What was the first one you said, Jake?
1: The Rookie. Oh, that's
2: Dennis
1: it.
2: Quaid.
1: Yeah.
0: Tin Cup.
2: Tin Cup. That's 4.
0: Let's see. Is he
1: he's not in hockey? Ball. Is he in a horse racing movie?
0: No, it's another it's other baseball movie. Bull Durham.
2: Correct.
1: Durham, good
2: that's
1: one.
2: 5.
0: Field of Dreams for the love
1: I
0: of the game.
1: That.
0: Is he Draft Day? We said. Has he done other football?
1: I don't think so.
0: Superman.
1: No.
0: It's a sports movie. He plays.
1: Reds, you know it?
4: I do. One hint. One's a baseball movie.
0: That we haven't named yet. The Natural?
1: No.
0: Not Bull Durham. Not Field of Dreams.
1: Angels in the Outfield.
0: Rookie of the Year.
1: Little Big League.
0: There's some sport. Gosh darn it.
2: So, go ahead, Reg.
4: Chasing Dreams, 1982, one of his
1: I
4: first movies.
1: Have that.
4: And American Flyers, that. About cyclists.
0: Oh.
2: And McFarlane, USA, the
1: he's
2: cross country.
1: I yeah. would have got. I,
0: boy, those I were. Those. The ones we got were the gettable ones. The ones we didn't get were tough.
2: I was going to start with
1: would
2: 5.
1: Would you have gotten those?
2: No. Okay. I was going to start with 5, but then you kept bitching. So I said, you know what? Make it 7. So,
0: American Flyer.
1: We
0: huh?
1: should. We honestly.
0: I could have gotten American Flyer. It's about the Indy.
1: Don't hold it
2: Jake,
1: against me.
2: Jake, I'm not holding it against you. I'm holding it against him.
0: T.Y.
2: All right.
0: Hilton.
2: You guys have 4 out of 9. This you is a chance a to tie.
1: Hilton. Okay.
2: Okay. Another World Cup question. One answer on the board, 30 seconds. Okay. Is that fair?
1: We just got to get one answer?
2: One answer.
1: Okay.
2: Okay.
0: T.Y. Hilton.
2: What is the only country at the World Cup whose badge features a shark?
1: Cape Verde.
2: Got it.
0: Oh my God, Jake, what a job.
2: Got it.
0: It's wrong. It's Cape Verde.
2: 5 out of 10.
1: Is that tied your high?
2: That ties the high.
0: Ties our all-time high. All right, good
1: and you
0: job.
1: Know what?
0: Good if you job, had everybody
1: if you hadn't
0: Paul.
1: Complained about T.Y. Hilton for 30 minutes, we'd have gotten 6 because he changed the we would have gotten 5 out of 8 on the Kevin
2: Costner.
1: You
2: would have
0: gotten it. No, the winner of that contest is us. The loser of that contest is Pa. We have sound check and voicemails.
2: Of course it is.
0: And Chris will have the chance to give us another losing parlay next.
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0: likes watching big games? 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Major debate, Jake Trotter, going on social media as we speak about the following question. You get $50,000 in cash. However, the person you hate the most in the world gets $100,000 in cash. Are you taking the 50 grand, but the person you hate the most gets the 100 grand?
1: Yeah, 100%.
2: That's the easiest question ever.
1: I don't even hate anybody that much.
2: That's so easy.
1: It's unfortunate that Aaron gets 100K out of this.
0: Just tell it.
2: Nicely done, Jake.
1: Can you imagine being that spiteful? You're like, I don't want the 50K because
0: the person you hate the most in the world gets $100,000.
1: Here's a better question.
0: Look, I get 50K. Baker gets 100K. We're good to go.
1: Here's a better question, Paul. If I ask you, who do you hate most in the world? Do you have an answer?
2: I don't think I do.
1: Aaron has an answer.
0: Oh, yeah.
2: Oh, he has a top 10.
0: Oh, my God.
1: Does your answer work at this company?
0: Yes.
1: No. Is he in the studio right now?
0: Do I want to talk about
1: Kathy? I need to think about that.
3: About Kathy Griffin in the sound check today, you motherfucking liberal Goldhammer. You smug, arrogant, condescending, liberal.
1: So you got called liberal twice there.
2: So I was going to say, the answer to this question is so easy for me. Not that I have someone in mind right off the top of my head, but whoever I deem that person, I probably haven't seen or spoken to in 15 years. So them getting 100 grand is so far out of mind that you throw 50 in my pocket.
1: Like,
2: great.
1: There's some people I might, like, don't you have to know them?
0: To hate them?
1: There's people I find super obnoxious and, like, don't want anything to do with
0: them. Oh, there are people, though, we sports hate. You know, you sports hate Wemby, but who cares if he gets $100,000?
1: But I'm saying, like, it's got to be someone who's actually in your life.
2: Right. Like, consistently.
1: Like, you see them more than once a year, and they know your name. And you know their name.
2: Yeah. Like, you've hung out with them at some type of holiday party at some point, right?
1: Just something. It can't just be like, I hate.
2: It's like, oh, this person from third grade, man, they were the worst.
0: You guys keep talking because there's so many things I want to say right now that are going to get me in so much trouble.
1: Aaron has a lot of hate, clearly.
2: Apparently.
1: I think Aaron would say no to the 50K.
2: So, Aaron, you answer the question. Would you say no?
1: I think he would say no to the 50K. He would.
0: It's only 50K.
2: Oh, yeah. Must be nice.
0: Time to hit today's sound check.
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0: We talked about the Guard's offensive struggles last night. I just dug more into some numbers about Stephen Kwan that are highly. Jake, do you know who has the slowest bat speed in all of baseball this year?
1: You told me during the break, so I'm not going to answer, but he does play for the Guards.
0: It is Stephen Kwan.
1: What has happened to him? Is he just hurt? Indefinitely?
0: He can't run anymore.
1: He got old fast.
0: He can't get a hit
1: anymore.
0: How
1: old is he now?
0: I mean, look, if it's just a physical issue, everybody else is on the injured list now after what happened on Saturday. Just dump him on the injured list, too. He's a fan favorite. He's still a really good defensive player.
2: He's only 28.
1: I mean, this is not like
2: the drop-off.
1: The NFL running back.
2: Yeah.
0: Stephen Vogt was asked about DeLauder last night after the game. Was he available to pinch hit if the Guardians wanted him to?
6: How did Chase's swings go pregame? Was he available off the bench?
7: He did a lot of activity today. He was not available, so we have to do some more testing with him tomorrow to see where he's at.
0: More testing. I don't know what that means. I hope that he'll be back.
2: It's not good, though, right?
0: Like... probably not good. Brian Windhorst was asked by me whether the Cavs are in the Giannis... wait, hold on. This was on RBS or on 5 Good
2: RBS.
0: Minutes?
2: RBS.
0: Okay. He was asked by me. I wanted to make sure I get it right. Are the Cavs in the Giannis conversation?
8: The information I have does not indicate the Cavs are in the game. I think it's probable that he gets traded, but not definite. I think probably an Eastern Conference team. I think Giannis has, you know, two or three teams that he's indicated he'd be comfortable extending with. So I don't think, you know, being on quote-unquote Giannis's list, I think is a factor, but I don't think it's the be-all, end-all like it was before, because I think most teams believe he's not going to put himself in a position to be a free agent anyway.
0: Meanwhile, Nathan Zagura, Cleveland Browns Daily, Jake, was talking about Brandon Sorsby and whether the Browns are in the mix.
9: Until you have the guy, you don't have the guy, and you would exhaust all the resources possible. I mean, there's a world in which, let's say you used a third rounder on Sorsby, he turns out to be the guy, and now all of a sudden next year you're drafting Jeremiah Smith early in the first round, and I'm moonwalking down Lou Groza Boulevard.
0: Well, but I would hope that if Sorsby was the guy, you wouldn't be drafting fourth, okay, here's and you wouldn't be taking Jeremiah Smith.
1: Here's the other question that we didn't really... so. We agree they should not throw a second-round pick down for Sorsby. Third?
2: I'm not... listen, I don't want it at all.
1: So beat down with quarterbacks.
2: I don't want it at all, but if you told me it was a sixth or seventh, I'd go...
1: okay, I'm going down the list. Third?
2: No.
1: Aaron?
10: No.
1: Fourth?
10: No.
1: See, I would throw a fourth-rounder.
0: Jake, to muddy up the quarterback room even more.
1: It's just like, okay, but what are you getting for a fourth rounder in a typical draft? But look at the fourth rounders the Browns have taken.
0: What kind of mess are you making? You already have a quarterback mess. You want to make it messier? I guess at a certain point, Chris,
1: it's already, you know,
0: a Jackson Pollock painting is considered.
1: Here's the deal: you're not
0: going to
1: get him.
0: I don't know.
1: You're not going to get him in the fourth round. But in the event that you did. Like, I think the value is there.
0: Jeremy Fowler.
1: Do you want to throw a dart again? So,
2: real fast, just because you mentioned it. Fourth round picks for Andrew Berry.
1: Yeah.
2: Dylan Sampson.
1: Okay.
2: DeJuan Jones. Isaiah McGuire. Perrion Winfrey.
1: Ugh.
2: Cade York.
1: Ugh.
2: James Hudson. Tommy Togiai. And Harrison Bryant.
1: Tommy Togiai
0: was good.
1: Has turned into a really good player.
0: How?
1: Why was he not a good player here?
0: I have no idea.
2: Don't know.
0: A couple of those guys.
1: Some useful guys there.
0: Isaiah McGuire is playing. Dylan Sampson is playing.
1: DeJuan would play if he could stay healthy.
0: Yeah. DeJuan might be your starting left tackle on
2: opening
1: day. I'm not going to ask you to read the third rounders because that's way worse.
0: Oh, boy.
1: That's third round has been the blind spot.
0: Sobering. You think Cedric Tillman's on the 2026 Cleveland Browns?
2: Harold Fannin in third round.
1: The Browns are only going to keep five receivers, I would think. So,
0: well, Monken loves receivers. Okay. I think they might keep six.
1: Well, real quick, you've got two guys you drafted.
0: You got Jerry Jeudy.
1: You got
0: Bond.
1: Jerry Jeudy. You got Bond. That's four. Tylan Wallace?
0: He's been balling.
1: You know.
0: And then
1: Cedric Tillman might not make the team.
0: He might be on the bubble. Might be considered. He might have to play special teams in order to make it, and I don't know that that's something that he wants to do or is capable of. Mike Tannenbaum on Get Up. Would Brandon Sorsby have been drafted ahead of Ty Simpson?
11: Had he been in the draft that we just conducted 2 months ago, do you think he would have gone ahead of Ty Simpson as the second quarterback drafted?
12: Possibly. Again, putting this gambling aside, from an ability standpoint, yes, there would have been a number of teams that said physically he has more upside than Ty Simpson.
1: Oh. I agree. Now, we didn't think Ty Simpson was going to go 13th. I think
0: Ty Simpson might go in the second round.
1: Yeah, or like in the 20s. By virtue of somebody moving up. But would the Rams have taken Sorsby over Simpson? Yes. Pre-gambling knowledge.
0: Allegations, yeah. Colin Cowherd on the Herd on where he'd go if he was calling the shots, Browns quarterback.
13: And I think they're going to win games this year. Not two or three, six, seven, or eight. I really believe that. I think they have really good players. They have an offensive coach. And I'll throw this out there for the doubters. Shadur started the final seven games last year for Cleveland, and their offensive line was putrid. It was ranked 31st. He had more touchdown passes in that stretch than Josh Allen. You heard right.
1: I mean, that's a little bit of a cherry pick of a stat, but The point being, if you go 3-4 over and over again, what is that? Like, you're a 6-11 type team?
0: If you go 6-8. Four, so a quarter of the season.
1: You're 6-8. You're six, you know, 9-whatever.
2: You're 7-9 at one point. 7-9, 7-10, 8-9, right around there.
1: You want the exact number? Because I can't do it.
0: 3-4. So if you win 4 out of 7 games, how many games do you win in 17 games? So do 17 times 4.
1: It's 7 and there's 7.
2: That's
1: and
2: why
1: 10.
2: It's like 7 or 8 wins, depending on.
1: I said
2: on,
1: 6-11, but 7-10.
0: Divided by. Hold on, wait.
1: They're on a 7-win pace with Shedeur quarterback.
0: 17 times 4 is 68.
1: I already did the math, Aaron.
0: No, I don't trust you. Divided by. So,
1: it's 7.
0: Oh, he only won 3 games. Hold on, I got to do it again. Stand by.
1: You would think he's smart. I don't know sometimes if he.
0: 17 times 3.
2: Pretends to be.
1: What sometimes. Are you doing? It's 7? No. You need to do 3 out of 7. He went 3-4.
0: Right. So it divided 51
1: That's
0: divided
1: point
0: by
1: 42
0: 7.
1: Times 17
0: I got
1: get
0: it.
1: To 7.
0: I got it.
1: Good.
0: It's 7 wins. 7.28.
1: Can I go home?
0: To get this.
2: In about 14 minutes.
0: Hold on. Before you go home, let's listen to Andrés Cantor scream about Lionel Messi again.
1: All right.
10: Ahí va Messi. 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Messi.

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10: Most days we do our shows inside a studio, and we can see how many people are streaming and watching on YouTube, and we know people are listening over the air. But the best thing about the Block Party is it's a day where we actually get to have a two-way conversation with the people that are having a one-way conversation with us every day. We actually get to know you, not just to say hi and take a quick picture, but to really kind of spend an afternoon together. And it really means a lot to us to be able to do that.
0: June 27th on the Flats East Bank Boardwalk.
11: Both of A-Con. Yeah.
10: I believe Jake Trotter will be making an appearance, Chris, at the ESPN Cleveland Block Party coming up on June 27th.
4: I would hope so.
10: 12 to 4. Now, it is a big debate because you have got some Greek festival that weekend. Is this the big Greek festival of the year?
12: The big Greek festival.
10: Where is
12: St. Demetrius, West Side, Center Ridge, on the border of Westlake and
10: so
12: Rocky River.
10: So not only do I want you to make an appearance, but we
12: need some grub.
10: Yeah, we need to get some food. We need some lamb.
12: Just now, don't tell Gerard, because last time I did it, he ate the entire smorgasbord.
10: What's the best thing to eat at the...
12: He had like 9 euros in 5 seconds.
10: There's got to be a lamb over a spit, right?
12: That's we got lamb shank. Can't beat that.
10: I like some lamb.
12: Reg?
13: That's the best festival of this summer, man. Going.
10: Thank you. I can't have the baklava. Because as nuts, obviously. Spanakopita, do we have?
12: Spanakopita, yes.
10: Spanakopita?
12: I actually contributed to the... I'm good at rolling the spanakopita.
9: Are you?
12: Oh, yeah.
10: All right. Well,
9: I'll stop over for a gyro.
10: Look, yeah. Hiro.
9: Gyro.
10: Hiro.
12: He's from Erie. Let him say it however he wants.
10: Hiro. At least try.
12: Barely speak English.
10: With Cap Verde, I'm trying. 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Right outside our studios here on the East Bank of the Flats. Open to the public, live music, tons of fun. And I just got word, Chris, there will be some superstars at this event because Hammer and Emmett are doing their live, nationally syndicated ESPN radio show from the ESPN Cleveland Block Party. Oh,
9: very nice.
12: I thought he was going to say Greg Newsom when he said that.
10: There was one year where Greg Newsom was here.
12: I know.
10: There was one year where Denzel Ward. You never know what stars are going to show up. We have 2 minutes left.
9: Yeah, if you didn't spend so much time bitching about T.Y. 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
13: This is so obvious. Hammer, I agree with you. Mark it down, June 2026, Allen on the Lake in Texas, and Hammer agree. We do not need another damaged quarterback. The end. I am actually headed to work in Kerrville, Texas, the once proud home of Johnny Manziel. The end. How many crappy, screwed up, not talented enough to put up with their crap quarterbacks since Bernie have we wasted our time and our... I actually agree with you, Aaron. Time is important, along with the draft capital.
10: Look, I said yesterday, the Browns think about assets in terms of their draft capital and guys on their roster. Time is one of their most important assets as an organization. And I don't have time for Brendan Sorsby right now. Jake, appreciate you coming on in.
12: Thank you. Sorry we couldn't set the record.
10: Rich Eisen is coming up here on 850 ESPN Cleveland. Mm. No, it's not Rich Eisen? Oh.
9: Is it Chris, Aaron? No, it's Aaron and Emmett. Yesterday he goes, oh, Jim Rome coming up next.
12: My favorite part of coming in here when Riz is out is when Aaron has to segue to himself.
10: Is when I say I'm coming up next.
12: Coming up next, me.
10: Why do we even bother ending this show? Just another show is coming. This is 850 ESPN Cleveland. You can watch us on the ESPN Cleveland YouTube page.
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8: Well, it was great to see Emmett last night spending a bunch of time 10 feet away from a legend. And I'm not talking about Dave Chappelle. Of course, he gets to be 5 feet from me every day. So, you know.
5: Yeah. You know, to reinforce that you're not like a hip-hop guy, I was telling Aaron about my night last night. And I said, and man, and then the Clips did a concert. He was like, oh, yeah.
8: Yeah, I don't know who the Clips are.
9: You told me the story, and I go,
5: I know, yeah. The only person who actually was like, oh, it was Jordan.
9: Of course.
5: Yeah, everybody else is like, oh, yeah, the Clips.
8: I was like, oh, Danny Manning and Michael Olowokandi played a concert? Like, you mean Bill Walton?
5: No, Pusha T and Malice did a concert.
9: Wait, wait, wait. Like, Baron Davis?
8: Right. Loy Vaught did a concert with you? Yeah, I can't even believe it. It's true.
5: Yeah.
8: Emmett, how was Chappelle? You're wearing the hat. You went to go see favorite comedian last night. Give us a breakdown.
5: So it was awesome. You know, when we showed up, my wife and I knew I had bought tickets in like the lower bowl. But we were, I mean, like 10 feet from the stage.
8: As I said, you're used to being that close to legends. Yeah.
5: That was awesome. And I was expecting couple of comedians to open, Dave to come out, do his thing, and then that's it. So couple comedians came out, and then they're like, yeah, we got a special guest for you. The Clips, for those of you that don't know, a very popular rap group in the urban setting. All right, yeah. So the crowd was like, yay, everybody went crazy. They rocked it.
8: The crowd knew the Clips.
5: Half the crowd knew the Clips. Because the other thing I want to say is the diversity of that crowd.
8: Yes.
5: Wow. Oh, man, it was beautiful. I said, the Clips are rocking. What happened to that boy? I'm doing all that, right? I'm going crazy.
8: Wait, hold on.
5: What happened to that boy? Yeah, see, you know
8: I have no idea what you're talking about.
5: Okay, maybe not. So,
8: you just made a weird noise, and I decided to make one, too. That's half of what sports talk radio is these days, Emmett.
5: I'm sitting next to a gentleman that looked like he was about 60, right? He was white. He had no idea what was going on.
8: Yeah, right.
5: But he had a smile on his face.
8: There you go.
5: You know what I'm saying?
8: Like, I'd have been like, you'd have been like the Clips. See, I would have needed you there to translate.
5: Okay, right.
8: You know what I mean? Like, I would have needed you to be like, oh, these guys are, and I'd have been like the Clips. Yeah, whatever. Happened to that boy.
5: Yeah.
8: Great.
5: That's awesome. So, and it was funny. So there, we're having a ball. Clips get done. They walk off stage. The gentleman next to me was like, yeah, can't really say I even knew what was going on right there. I was like, don't worry, man. You just saw a great show.
8: So the Clips came out, and then finally Chappelle or more?
5: Three more comedians.
8: Wow.
5: Donnell Rollins.
8: A lot of bang for your buck.
5: Yes. Yeah. And then Chappelle came out. He did like an hour and 15 minutes or so.
8: Yeah.
5: Someone woman got kicked out because she kept yelling out something, and it got bad. A fight almost broke out because people were mad.
8: What was she yelling about? She
5: messed up a Chappelle joke. Chappelle was talking about, like, he was setting up a joke about Candace Owens that he never got to because a woman started yelling out something.
8: Yeah.
5: And he just was like, hey, my man, you need to get her some water. Like, she is drunk, you know? Like, I'm just telling you. And she kept yelling out, security swarm, people around was like, why don't you shut up? I'm trying to enjoy it. It was a mess.
8: Oof.
5: Yeah, but Chappelle handled it really well.
8: I'm guessing just like us, we get a bad, weird caller. Like, we know what to do.
5: You get some
8: crazy drunk lady in the front row. Was it like a political thing? Because Chappelle has taken stances that have been a little controversial.
5: But not in that moment.
8: No.
5: You know what I'm saying? Not in that moment. Anyway, so that was funny. My wife, she's got to be watching on this. She said we were on the Jumbotron multiple times last night. We were jamming.
8: Yeah.
5: But I do want to say this. If you get caught in a seat that's not yours, just get your ass up. All right, like, I saw it happen 3 times last night.
8: Wait, they were fighting to stay in a seat that wasn't theirs?
5: They were acting like they didn't know they were in the wrong seat, which, listen, it's impossible. All right, when you show up, they scan your tickets, they write your seat down, they hand it to you.
8: Yeah.
5: So there was a woman in front of us. By the way, they're locking up phones, Apple Watches, and everything. This woman had an Apple Watch on. A bunch of security rush over. You can't have that Apple Watch. You got to go.
8: So they lock your phone when you show up?
5: When you get there, they put your phone, your Apple Watch in a pouch, lock it up. So no video, no electronic devices at all. Nothing.
8: Do you get to keep it?
5: You hold it. Yeah, it's with you. It's with you. And if it's an emergency, you run to a designated spot. You can open up your phone and use it. Great. So they have that. So the woman was like, oh, I didn't know. So she leaves her seat to go do it. 2 guys sit there.
8: Yeah.
5: So she comes back and she's like, oh, excuse me, these are my seats. And I can't see, I can't hear what they're saying, but they're like, and I just hear her go, no, the hell you not. This is my seat. I'm sitting here. And they're like, oh, then they scoot over a seat. Then security comes and makes them leave.
8: Look, at a Guardians game in the regular season. Okay, there are plenty of empty seats.
9: What did I do?
5: You just said in the fourth inning, if you want to
9: fourth inning of a random day game, third baseline, nobody's been sitting there for four innings.
8: By the way, the usher, as long as it's the fourth inning, the usher ought to let you go sit wherever you want. And I know that the guards are great about this, especially after a rain delay. They will put up on the Jumbotron if you're in the upper deck.
5: Come down and sit down
8: and watch the game close. You stuck it out. That's one of the cool things about baseball.
5: Right.
8: However, at a packed concert.
5: Yes.
8: Where every single seat is taken. My guess is the ushers at Progressive Field treat things a little bit differently when it's game 2 against the Tigers. And every single seat is full. And, you know, you got playoff stakes on the line. Yeah,
5: there was a woman sitting behind us. It was funny, at the beginning of the show. And she was rather loud. And this is everybody's laughing and happy and enjoying themselves. But she's like over the top, She's like, ha ha. Dead ass, ha, ha, ha. And my wife is like, she is annoying me. I said, she's annoying me too. Let's just try to have a good time, and enjoy. So out of nowhere, 5 security guards pull up. Hey, out of the seats. Those aren't your seats. What? These aren't our seats? They're not your seats. What? They're not our seats. You know those are not your seats. All you got to do is go, oh, man, I was hoping y'all wouldn't show up.
8: Right.
5: And get up and leave.
8: Just acknowledge the fact that everybody, it's not really that foul.
5: Yeah, it's not big of a deal.
8: To try to upgrade your seat a little bit, but then if the person comes, you get up, you leave, you apologize.
5: And you just keep
8: moving.
5: And
8: you're done. You're done. Right. Same thing on a plane. Because there are people who try to pull this to sit together on a plane or sit closer to the front or steal a window seat or whatever.
5: Right.
8: Like, I'm holding my boarding pass here. It says 18C.
5: Right.
8: You're sitting in 18C. Like, this isn't confusing. This is you just wanted to sit where I happen to be assigned sit. Get up. Or if you want to negotiate.
5: Yeah.
8: Now, this is the new thing. And, Nick, you should know this with small children. The new thing is, if we can't all get to sit together, I bring a gift card with me.
5: Ooh.
8: $10, Starbucks.
5: Okay.
8: And I say, whoever's open to switching here, I got a $10 Starbucks for you. Now, I know it might be a little uncomfortable ride. You might not get exactly, but is a $10 Starbucks card enough to kind of put you over the top?
5: Mm-hmm.
8: So far, I am batting 1,000. with the Starbucks gift card. And then not only do I give them the gift card, then they're happy. Mm-hmm. And then the flight attendants see that I did it, and they're like pat me on that. Then all of a sudden, I'm the hero of the plane. Yeah. You know what I should be doing is the Wendy's gift cards.
5: Right, yeah.
8: I get for free.
5: Yeah, or you should be in charge of PR for like United or something like that.

0: safe to say, as of 12.09 p.m. in the afternoon on June 17th, a Wednesday, that I am officially sick of talking about Brendan Sorsby to the Browns.
1: Oh, good.
0: I don't think it's going to happen. I don't think it makes any sense. I can't find anybody who really wants them to do it. And I think that... Can I rule out this happening? I kind of don't want to talk... Oh, my God.
1: That's the unfortunate part.
0: That's why we have to keep talking about it.
1: Yeah, that's the unfortunate part. I'm with you. What I have seen, and again, everybody's algorithm is different, and maybe my algorithm isn't matching what I'm seeing, because I've seen a number of folks go... Man, all these Cleveland media people want Brendan Sorsby as the quarterback.
0: Who?
1: And I'm like, who? Who's going on wax saying I want Sorsby? And I don't get it. I've seen it a couple times. All these media people want Sorsby. Word? You know what I'm saying?
0: Let's go through it. Does Tony Grossi want Brendan Sorsby?
1: No.
0: Does Gerard Cherry want Brendan Sorsby?
1: No.
0: Does Jake Trotter want Brendan Sorsby?
1: No.
0: Do you want Brendan Sorsby?
1: Hell no.
0: Do I want Brendan Sorsby?
1: No.
0: Riz hasn't worked in a month. I don't know how he feels about Brendan
1: Sorsby. Does Riz know who Brendan Sorsby is?
0: We're
1: going to
0: find out next week.
1: He's probably not worried about it. Yeah, right.
0: I don't know anybody.
1: Kev, you want Brendan Sorsby? No?
0: Who's stumping for Brendan Sorsby?
1: I don't know, but I've seen...
2: Ask me.
1: Nick?
2: No.
1: Right. RJ, where's RJ over there?
0: You know what? It's time for me to zig while everybody else is zagging.
1: Yeah.
0: I got to tell you, man, I'm getting my Sorsby jersey ready to go right now at the team shop.
2: How'd you get that nice house in Shaker? Zigging and zagging.
1: Right. Right.
0: Betting on sports. No. Right. No. That's not how I got the nice house in Shaker, I can promise you. I mean, I just think that it's a quarterback, so many people nationally just say, I know. Who does dumb, desperate things? The Browns.
1: Yep.
0: And I don't blame those people at all, because who went after Shedeur Sanders? Who traded for Deshaun Watson? Who drafted Johnny Manziel? The Browns have done crazy, thirsty, desperate, ridiculous things to try to acquire the right quarterback in the past.
1: They have. I wouldn't put Shedeur in that. I mean, they got Shedeur in the fifth round. You know, so, like, I didn't look at that as a wild, crazy
0: thing. It has brought about a certain kind of conversation around the Browns that wouldn't be here if he wasn't here.
1: Oh, I mean, his fan base is that of the Beehive and the Swifties. So, but him, the player, the part, like, he hasn't done
0: anything. I'm not pinning that on him. I'm just saying that it has created a certain... distraction dynamic. I mean, I don't know.
1: I mean, it's noisy on Twitter. Yeah. I don't know how much you know the guys at the facility really see of that. But outside of that, I agree with everything else that you said. The just look at the Deshaun Watson thing. You're like, oh, they were super thirsty for a quarterback, and it bit them in the behind. So nationally, you would go, oh, they'd probably do it again. But I think being here closer to it, we all realize the Browns probably learned a little something.
0: I know people are saying that he's the most talented. His arm is... I don't really know who's coming up with this stuff. Because if there was a great quarterback in Cincinnati, as you and I discussed yesterday, we would have found him. Like, good quarterbacks don't fly under the radar in the state of Ohio.
1: He would, if he was a great quarterback, he would have came out last year.
0: Right. If he was a great quarterback, he'd have played at Indiana. Indiana got rid of him so that they could get the OU kid to go in there and play, and then finally get Fernando Mendoza. Rourke went in and played. Okay, did anybody want Rourke? Like, if he was that great of a prospect, he would be in the NFL already.
1: Yeah. Everybody's saying he's a first-round prospect. Last year, there were no quarterbacks after Mendoza. I know Simpson went, but even that could have been looked at as a reach. So if he was a first-round caliber quarterback, because remember, he hasn't played a snap this year.
0: Right.
1: So if this is all based on the previous season, why didn't he come out last year?
0: Well, he was finally going to cash in. It was just at Texas Tech.
1: I'm proud of you.
0: Texas.
1: Because I thought you had a gambling joke right there. When he was like, he was going to cash in, so I'm proud of you. That was
2: growth.
1: He
0: cashed in at Texas Tech.
1: He did.
0: The Red Raiders. Yeah.
1: What was it? Lubbock. $6 million or was it $9 million?
0: And by the way, don't get any of that money back. Brendan Sorsby's taking that money and
1: really
0: running with
2: it. When NIL works.
1: Yeah.

0: Wow. Wow. I bet you it won't work like that for much longer. They're going to start having clauses in these NIL contracts.
1: Right.
0: If you best believe it.
1: If you happen to go to rehab XYZ, yeah, not be eligible, decide to go to the supplemental draft, blah, blah, blah. Yeah, but one of the things about it to me that makes no sense, you've spent the entire offseason program trying to figure out Deshaun or should that now you're going to bring another quarterback in to just complicate the mess. And I think the Browns' attention and focus should be on developing the rest of their team this year and then drafting a quarterback in April. People act like the only commodity that an NFL team possesses are their players and their draft picks, and it's not true. Time is an important commodity in the NFL. And the smart teams spend it well, and the dumb teams spend it on dart throws and crazy projects.
0: Yeah.
1: There was a list of five teams that came out from ESPN that make the most sense for Brandon Sorsby. You know who they are?
0: Who are they?
1: Emmett, it's teams that tried to get a draft quarterback high but missed in recent years. The Colts with Anthony Richardson.
0: Yeah, makes sense.
1: The Falcons with Michael Penix Jr.
0: Which,
1: by the way, Jake Trotter and I pointed this out. Poor Kevin. If he has to deal with this after what he had to deal with here, oh, my
0: Kevin
1: God.
0: Kevin is going to Matt Ryan like, please. Kev's already dealing
2: with that with James Pierce and all of that commotion that's going on down there. So, like, this is just follows Kev.
0: Yeah,
1: just tack it on. Carolina, do they want Bryce Young? I said, you know what would be fun for me sitting from the sidelines is for Brandon Sorsby to go to Tampa Bay.
0: Yeah.
1: Because I don't know what their Baker future looks like. And imagine what Baker's response would be if they took Brandon Sorsby.
0: I demand a trade. You know what I'm saying? He'd demand a trade.
1: I got to see it.
0: Here's the thing. Also, I mean, that would be entertaining. But
3: they don't. Is he even going to play next year?
1: I don't know.
3: So for all these teams, you draft him like, oh, yeah, we're going to draft this guy and stash him. He might not even be able to practice all season long.
2: So there's a team that you haven't mentioned yet, and I think you actually scoffed at it a little bit on RBS earlier, Aaron, but the Lions. Jared Goff's 32. Now, that's not old by any means, but they've been trying to figure out that backup spot for a while.
1: That's
2: a perfect spot for a guy like that.
1: But part of our point, though, is that none of these teams are the most desperate, needy quarterback teams.
0: Right.
1: Because those teams realize they're probably not going to be good, and they have a lot of draft capital.
0: Right.
1: And so they're looking at the spotless, great prospects, Manning, Moore, Carr, Sellers, the guys that are coming out in the 27 draft who really are worth it.
0: Yeah.
1: I don't even know if Brandon Sorsby is worth it before we get to all the stuff that's off the field. By the way, if he was to come in here and he was to make one bet on one football game, he would be banned for life. There is no grace that's going to be left with him.
0: No, because the first time you get caught, it's a year suspension automatically in the NFL. If you're caught betting on the NFL, especially your team. Now, no one has ever done it again since the new rules have been in place.
1: But I'm going to guess.
0: But yes, yeah, it'll be a whole different rodeo. And you got to think the NFL will, if they bring them in, will say, hey, you're starting out like you got a strike against you anyway.
1: I'm Aaron Goldhammer. He's Emmett Golden, 850 ESPN Cleveland. You could watch us on the ESPN Cleveland YouTube page. All right, we're sick of the Brandon Sorsby story. Does that mean we can go the rest of the show without talking about the Brandon Sorsby story? I think we can. Until 1 o'clock when the next level begins.
0: I hope so.
1: Whatever you guys do then, I don't know. It's up to you. Emmett, I was a little surprised to see this, but the Cavs are celebrating, the players, not the organization. The players are celebrating the 2016 championship, the anniversary of which is 10 years on Friday.
0: Yep. Okay?
1: J.R. Smith has done a bunch of interviews. He's with LeBron.
0: And he was on the pivot,
1: And by the way, Kyrie is nowhere to be found with this group. I don't know if he's still rehabbing his knee or if he's just on a spiritual quest.
0: This version of Kyrie Irving is my favorite version of Kyrie. He feels like he's a person that's just all right and comfortable with who he is. And he is not trying to hurt nobody. He's in his own world, living his own life.
1: But do you think he didn't get invited to this?
0: No, I don't. I think he was like, hey, man, you guys go ahead and have a great time.
1: Do your own thing.
0: Yeah. Yep.
1: It's Bron, it's Kevin Love, it's Channing, it's Iman Shumpert, it's JR, obviously,
0: Scotland
1: is a part of it.
0: It's the last picture I saw them. They were in Scotland.
1: Oh, my
0: on a golf course with a castle. They were like staying in a castle.
1: It's crazy. Not bad.
0: No.
1: But here is J.R. Smith talking about his current relationship with the Cavs organization.
4: Like, you should take care of your players.
5: Right.
4: Like, that should be your thing. It shouldn't be a thing to where it's like, you look at some of these dudes who and this is not my generation, this is generations older than me, like, who just go through hard times because they don't have it, and you literally are a legend walking around the city.
5: Yeah.
4: Like, you got to sell your championship rings and all that. Like, you're going, like, I get, you know, some people just not good financially with money and all that other stuff and whatever, but I'm like, they don't do nothing for you, bro? You got a jersey in the rafters. To me, I just think that's crazy. The Knicks do the best job by far. I won a whole chip in Cleveland. They haven't invited me back once, and it's been 10 years. This is our 10-year anniversary. They haven't invited me back once.
1: Okay, I want to say first, there are pictures of JR in 2022 with Donovan Mitchell, and it looks like, I don't know, it looks like he was there. I don't know if the Cavs didn't invite him or what.
0: Yeah,
1: what.
0: He was there. I don't know if he was there at the, like, hey, JR, come back and be a part of this, or if JR pulled up and he's JR. Like, nobody in that arena is going to be like, you can't go over here or you can't do that.
1: The other thing I pointed out, Emmett, is that the beginning of the 2018-2019 season for the Cavs was an absolute mess. I remember doing a show with you where we talked about them firing Ty Lue 6 games into the season.
0: Mm-hmm.
1: JR was at the center of what was going on. Not his fault, but Kobe wanted to play a bunch of young guys. Ty wanted to play a bunch of veterans. They started 0-6, if I'm not mistaken. They fired Ty, and then at that point, JR was just kind of, I just remember him hanging around.
0: Yeah.
1: What do you remember from JR early in that year?
0: Because I was still covering the team at that time. I was the one thing I remember is him being super chill that year. Like, you know, after, and this is like an hour and a half or so after the game, drinking a Coors Light, waiting for Tristan to, you know, to get dressed so they could leave together or whatever. Like, the stuff that I saw from JR when I was in the locker room, and again, I didn't see everything, he was just kind of chill, just kind of like, whatever. You know, he was not really different than he was before.
1: Right.
0: There obviously were reports about other things that happened.
1: Kobe wanted to play Chetty Osmond.
0: Yeah.
1: You know what I mean? Like, he wanted to turn the page on that era.
2: Did he throw the soup?
0: He threw a soup at Damon Jones.
1: But that was before.
2: Okay.
1: That was, and LeBron was still here.
2: Okay. Right.
0: You know what I mean?
2: Right. Yeah. You know?
1: What are you saying, Emmett?
0: Yeah. I don't think he did it.
2: And even if he did,
0: you know what I mean? It's old Dave Chappelle joke. I mean, just remember what Damon Jones has since been, because we talk about Brendan Sorsby. Damon Jones is part of an NBA gambling ring.
1: Yes.
0: Yeah. And he immediately copped a plea. So everybody else is going to jail.
1: J.R. Smith is an all-time legendary Cav, both spiritually and because he was on a championship team, which he contributed a tremendous amount to. I mean, if he doesn't hit those three shots in the third quarter of Game 7, I don't think we're talking about a block or a shot or a stop. So,
0: Aaron, J.R. Smith is a Cleveland legend.
1: Yes.
0: He is a legend.
1: Yes.
0: And I don't know how the Cavs have been handling it. If they haven't had a you're always welcome and they haven't made him part of it, shame on them. I don't know that situation. But what I know is, JR, Cleveland got you.
1: Yeah.
0: I don't know if the Cavs got you or not. I bet you the Browns had you out here breaking the guitar, right? You know, Guardians, I'm sure they'll have you throw out the first pitch. Come kick it with us anytime you want to.
1: Anytime.
0: Free meals all over the city. J.R. Smith is
1: 1,000%.
0: Yes, is a legend here. So
1: also because of the things that happened in JR's life off the court when he was in Cleveland. I don't know how many people remember this, but they had a baby born prematurely, which, you know, obviously it sticks with me. My son Levi was born at 30 weeks, but we were following their journey, and I remember the day they got out of the hospital and the tears and the relationship with the clinic, and there's ties that bond them to Cleveland that go far beyond just, oh, he was a former Cavalier.
0: And J.R. Smith press conference after the title, man, I'm a mess every time I watch it, crying my eyes out. Him showing respect to his dad and his parents. Like, JR is awesome. And he must not feel great about the way he's been treated by the Cavs, but big dog Cleveland loves you. All right, understand
1: what's
0: that.
1: What's funny about the deal that brought him here is that I think it was really around Mozgov.
0: It was around Shump. Remember, well, he was a throw-in.
1: The guy, JR, was a throw-in, and I thought Shump was kind of a throw-in, too. And really, okay, the guy the Cavs wanted the most was Mozgov, but the guys that helped them be part of the championship core were Shump and JR.
0: Yeah, JR was definitely a throw-in. They're like, they would not do that deal unless the Cavs took JR.
1: All right. We'll have more, of course, on the anniversary of the 2016 championship tomorrow, amidst all the Brandon Sorsby conversation that we're contractually obligated to have. 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
1: 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Emmett, Portugal is about to get it on with the Democratic Republic of Congo.
0: Yes.
1: In
0: so
1: the
0: I'm
1: World
0: looking
1: Cup.
0: For Lumumba. We get Lumumba, the guy that stands like a statue.
1: Yes.
0: While the team, that's the Congo.
1: That's the Congo.
0: That's the Congo. All right,
1: so we will give you our full World Cup date.
0: Ah, I saw what you did there.
1: On Hammer and Emmett, next.
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1: It is the Marconi Award nominated segment, the World Cup date, and it is coming soon to a Hammer and Emmett near you. But first, we got to remind everybody that if you want to bet on the World Cup, you got to do it at FanDuel, America's number one sports book, and they're changing the game. I mean, you've spoken to this. It's called Super Sub. So if your player gets subbed off, okay, we're watching Portugal against a Democrat. Let's say you got Ronaldo to score a goal.
6: Yes.
1: Okay? If Ronaldo gets subbed off in the 80th minute and hasn't scored.
6: Yeah, it's over.
1: Except on FanDuel, where whoever replaces Ronaldo, let's say it's Ronaldinho.
6: He's Brazilian, but I feel what you're saying.
1: Okay, comes in, that replacement guy checks in, he scores a goal, you win. Mm-hmm. If you play at FanDuel, America's number one sports book, you're still in it until the final whistle. 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You get started now. 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If you have a gambling problem, please call 1-800-MY-RESET. The World Cup date, Emmett, now has music.
7: Emmett Golden, you didn't give a crap about soccer until 2 years ago. And now you're acting like an expert. It's embarrassing. My lover's
6: got no money. That's what I'm talking about. You want a World Cup update? Do you want a World Cup update?
1: I want a World Cup date.
6: All right, I'm going to give you a World Cup date right now. We'll start off yesterday. It was all about goals. It was all about stars. Mbappe, 2 goals for France as they beat Senegal 3-1. Erling Haaland, one of the best strikers in the world for Norway. He got in the back of the net twice.
1: All right, can I go on the record and say it's very confusing that Haaland plays for Norway? This is these are the things about the World Cup date. This is why we need an expert.
6: I can understand.
1: Yesterday, I thought Norway played for Haaland. But now I realize I was wrong. Haaland plays for Norway. Continue.
6: Exactly. Yes. Erling Haaland plays for Norway. He also plays for Man City. 2 goals as Norway beats Iraq 4-1. And then Messi got 3 goals as Argentina beat Algeria. I know the man in the box, Kevin Arnold, disagrees. Messi should have got a red card yesterday, but he didn't. And something tells me that it might be because you don't want a guy suspended.
1: All right, so what did he do? Did he,
6: stomped on a guy's calf muscle? From what I saw, Kevin.
1: Look, when you're Victor Wembanyama, do they call flagrants on you?
6: Nope.
1: When you're Messi, do they call red cards on you?
6: Nope. But Messi, 3 goals. So
1: they were going to use VAR, but the machine broke, and they decided to overlook that one.
6: Uh-huh. Yeah, as Kevin has his Messi jersey hanging in the studio over there. Today, some heavy hitters as well. Portugal, as you just said, takes on the Congo. And Lumumba, who is the guy from the Congo that stands as a statue during the entire match.
1: Wow.
6: So I'm looking forward to that. England plays Croatia. Let's see what Harry Kane and those guys could do. That is at 4 o'clock at AT&T Stadium. Ghana takes on Panama at 7 o'clock. And Uzbekistan takes on Colombia at 10 p.m. tonight. So those are the matches for tonight. And this has been your World Cup Date.
1: Ladies and gentlemen, Emmett with all the latest news on the World Cup. Thank you.
6: Thank you.
1: Emmett, let me, have follow-up questions?
6: Yeah, let's do it.
1: I did see Jameis Winston. I didn't realize this. He joined the Japanese in their cleanup efforts.
6: Yes.
1: They cleaned their whole section. Like, they didn't just, like, put the trash away.
6: Oh,
1: like,
6: no. Swept everything. Vacuumed all of it.
1: And Jameis, I don't know why Jameis was at the game. I guess he plays for the Giants?
6: No, he's the correspondent for Fox during the World Cup. He's like the man on the street guy for the World Cup, which has been pretty cool.
1: So he pitched in.
6: Yeah, he said he was so blown away at that he just said, you know what, I got to be a part of it. I got to help you. He thought it was so awesome, and I agree. Last thing we saw from Jameis was he was walking around with the fans from Argentina. He was walking around with a goat.
1: Sweet.
6: Yeah, because obviously they say Messi is the GOAT, so right. He's walking around with a
1: so
6: GOAT.
1: So he was walking around not with the greatest of all time. He was walking around
6: with a real GOAT.
1: Like, they still claim this is a GOAT. It's not a GOAT.
6: No, that's not a person. That is not a GOAT.
1: Emmett, am I weird for wanting to watch these matches, not especially with involving Argentina? The American matches I'll watch in English. The Argentinian matches I want to watch on Telemundo.
8: Ahí va Messi, prefiere con Nico por aquí. González para Messi. Messi.

0: a great call right there. Messy, messy, messy. They're still going? Still going? Still going?
1: Argentina!
2: Good idea.
0: A hat trick. All right. Yeah, I picked that up.
3: That is exciting.
0: Yes.
3: The English announcers, sometimes they add a little something that I didn't know, but I speak enough Spanish to be able to hang with Andres Cantor. I think I am watching this coverage. No offense to Fox. Boy, I know they're being touchy. Whew.
2: Mm-hmm.
3: I'm going to be watching the Telemundo side of things. I'm leaning into the Spanish language announcers.
0: Man, Arlo White was one of my favorite English announcers.
3: Yeah.
0: He went to live, never heard from him again.
3: Really?
0: Never heard from him again. Arlo had one of the greatest calls of a goal I ever heard in my life. Heung-Min Son scored it, and it was just a great call. And that's when I was like, that's my favorite English commentator right
3: announcer.
0: There.
3: No. There was the other guy that called the Browns games. Do you remember that? A number of years ago, he called, like he came, the BBC was trying to increase their footprint because, you know, we were going to be going and playing these London games.
0: What was his name? Davies? Something like that?
3: Charlie Davies.
0: Charlie Davies.
3: Charlie Davies. That was our dude,
0: yeah,
3: remember?
0: Yeah, Charlie was awesome. Shout out.
3: I don't know where he went.
0: I mean, I'm surprised we don't hear him on the Fox coverage.
3: I know. Maybe I was going to try to track him down when we were in London, but I was kind of having trouble doing that. Emmett, the Guardians last night only scored one run. And they only had four hits, and one of them was an extra base hit. And if you look at the lineup, their third place hitter was hitting 180 on June 17th last night in Rhys Hoskins.
0: It's not good.
3: Emmett, Stephen Kwan has the slowest bat speed of any player in baseball. His exit velocity is not good.
0: Mm-hmm.
3: I don't know whether he's healthy or not, frankly. But if you're counting on him, tough. Good start for the Arias thing. He had two hits last night. He had the RBI.
0: Mm-hmm.
3: But I'm really starting to wonder, man, they are going to have to fight their butt off and scrap and claw until they're able to get some reinforcements back. Angel has a broken foot. He's going to miss likely a month. Yeah. And Jose had the surgery on the hamate bone in his hand. Emmett, they're saying 5 to 7 weeks, and I would try to give him some time if you can in order to really recover from that injury.
0: Yeah, it's tough for what the Guardians are going through. I'm not panicking. They lost 2-1 to a good Brewers team, so I'm not freaking out over that. But yeah, it's going to be an uphill battle. We knew that the moment that Hosey went down. Obviously missing Martinez is going to hurt as well. It's going to hurt a lot because he had been playing well this year too. So they got to figure it. Look, they win today, it's all good. You know, they got to stay around 500.
3: Right. And they got Gavin going today. It's just, you know, you felt like you had something really brewing and building with them. And I'm not all that afraid of the White Sox, to be honest with you.
0: I mean,
3: 2 years ago, they were the worst team in the history of sports. You know, I felt like they had a chance really to not just get to to really make some noise. The American League is open for business.
0: Wide open. Yeah, it is wide open.
3: How about an October to remember? The Knicks just broke their curse. How about the Guardians break theirs? They're going to have to figure out a way, man. Hook and crook.
0: Mm-hmm.
3: And I don't know if I'm ready to start beating on garbage cans and stuff, but they've got to find a way to generate some offense.
0: Yeah, I think they're going to give it a few games, though. You know, have we ever seen this team panic with anything? So they're not going to panic.
3: I know.
0: They're going to give it some time, and I do think they'll make a move if they believe they have to, or at least I guess I should say I hope so, but especially talking to Dre, he seems like he could expect the Guardians to do something this year before the trade deadline
3: passes. I do wonder if sooner rather than later, you know, is when they would think about doing it, because we still have 6 weeks.
0: It's a long time.
3: Jose might be back before the trade deadline finally ultimately comes.
0: Right.
3: So be really nice to see some of those existing Manzardo,
0: mm-hmm.
3: Kwan, Fry, some of these pieces that were a part of what they put together the last couple of years, really, who struggled so far this season, really start to come alive.
0: Yeah.
3: I don't know that I'm counting on the Stuart Fairchilds and Petey Halpins of the world. Emmett, God bless those guys, but they're really nice kids. They're really, Stuart Fairchild, mm-hmm. I hear, is just a great kid.
0: Just a great young man.
3: Petey Halpin, what a nice dude.
0: I mean, his name's Petey. How can you be a bad guy with a name like Petey? Right.
3: We found some Charlie Davies highlights.
0: Oh, Charlie? Let's see. What's
3: up with Charlie? Are these new? No, these
4: are unfortunately old, but do we all remember the Blair Walsh field goal miss in the playoff game?
0: Oh, let's hear it.
3: The Blair Walsh field goal miss.
4: From the Vikings.
3: Oh, the Vikings.
4: The Vikings, yeah. Playoff disaster.
3: Yeah.
5: And here he comes. Blair Walsh trots onto the field for the free kick from about 24.6 meters. The score 10-9. Seattle with the advantage, but with 26 seconds remaining until the final whistle is blown. This will surely send the Minnesota Vikings to the next round of the NFC playoffs. Walsh is set. The ball is back. He puts his boot into it. And it is no good. Oh, my word. It's no good. He missed it. He's missed a sitter.
0: He's missed a sitter.
3: He's the best.
0: Yes. Yeah, love some Charlie.
3: I love Andrew Siciliano, but if Andrew's ever got laryngitis, bring Charlie back over here.
0: Right.
3: Hammer and Emmett continues next.
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10: Emmett, I got to tell you, on a hot summer day, and we've had a couple of them here recently, and you know it's going to get hot again. I don't know if it's El Nino or La Nina or, you know, there's all...
11: And he's actually playing in the...
10: In the World Cup.
11: Yeah.
10: 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Fountain soda is vastly superior to canned or bottled soda.
11: By far.
10: And then the cup that you drink it out of, ideally you want a styrofoam...
11: If you can get it.
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11: do you
10: have?
11: Crushed, cubed, block. 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Right now, you can pick up a 24-pack of Miller Lite cans for just $23.99 each. And while you're there,
10: Wait, that's less than a dollar a can for Miller Lite. Come on, guys.
11: And while you're there, you scan a QR code, you'll have an opportunity to throw out the first pitch at a Cleveland baseball game. How about that?
10: I didn't know that.
11: Yeah, so get to your local Circle K, scan that QR code, and while you're there, Miller Lite, the official light beer of the Cleveland Guardians, the original light beer. Be sure to pick up that 24-pack of Miller Lite, and don't forget, scan that QR code for a chance to throw out the first pitch. No purchase necessary. See official rules for details. Celebrate responsibly.
10: Jeff Passan came up with a bunch of guys who are potential trade targets for the Guardians at the deadline. Some of these are going to be named that the average fan doesn't know. I would take any bat at this point just to kind of upgrade that world.
11: Yeah.
10: They were on the Aroldis Chapman list. Emmett, are you interested in to help this bullpen? He's not going to be the closer.
11: Right.
10: But, I mean, this is a guy who's been throwing heat. I remember when Aroldis Chapman was still on the Reds. obviously had some...
11: he's got a lot, has had a lot of issues, yeah.
10: Right. Who gave up the home run to Rajay Davis, Emmett?
11: I wasn't even talking about that.
10: Well, right. I wasn't either. But who gave up the home run to Rajay Aroldis Chapman. Davis?
11: Yeah, yeah. Right.
10: So, any interest in Aroldis Chapman?
11: I mean, not really. I will just trust the Guardians because, if they brought him in, all right, let's see. But that's not a guy where I'm like, oh, man, you got to go out and get him. You're not the biggest fan of Chapman.
10: You know what? Right, good call. That just trust that they know what they're doing.
11: Yeah.
10: But I would hope that what they're doing is not dictated by finances as much as it is what the team really needs, because financially, I mean, come on. Like, it's this team has such a low payroll anyway. To get to the recommended salary floor in the new collective bargaining agreement, they need to spend another $100 million.
11: They have to sign Ohtani.
10: Yeah.
11: Right. Just to get to the floor. You know?
10: All right. It's time for us to, you know what time it is.
11: Yeah.
12: Before the guys toss Aaron out of the studio, he has one last take to give. Time to drop the hammer.
10: All right, I'm Aaron Goldhammer. He's Emmett Golden, and I have one last take every day at 12:50 before the guys throw me out in the next level with Emmett Gerard is coming up at 1 o'clock. Emmett, I never know with some of these things that to me are cultural phenomenons whether they're also a cultural phenomenon for you.
11: Okay. Yeah.
10: Was Austin Powers a cultural phenomenon for you?
11: Yes, yes.
10: Yeah, baby.
11: Yeah, yeah. I think that, it crossed cultures.
10: Do kids know Austin Powers?
11: Probably not. I mean, not like teenagers now. I wouldn't think so.
10: Like, if those movies made it into that lexicon, like, Nick, you know Austin Powers. Course, you're not that much younger than me.
13: No, no, I grew up with Austin Powers, yeah.
10: All right, we've had Austin Powers 1.
11: Mm-hmm.
10: We had Austin Powers 2.
13: Which is better than 1.
11: Shagged Me.
13: Which is better than 1.
10: Which is underrated. By the way, Heather Graham, I talk about
11: your
10: that all day.
11: Your stock is rising, number 2.
10: You have Austin Powers 3. Do you remember who the
11: was that with Beyonce?
13: It was.
11: Yeah. Yep.
10: And that's a phenomenal Austin Powers.
11: Yeah, it is.
10: I'm sorry. All of these movies are good. Michael Caine is in Austin Powers 3.
11: Yeah.
10: Emmett, coming soon to a theater near you. Austin Powers 4. Are you in or are you out?
11: I'm in. Yeah, I'm definitely in. Mike Myers is just funny. Like, he's a hilarious guy.
10: Also, he's been out of the mix.
11: For a while.
10: Like, when was the last time Mike Myers did something new? Like, I forgot he was even still around.
13: Yeah. Shrek. Shrek's coming out. Yeah, now, obviously.
11: That even was a while ago, though.
13: Live action, that's going to be it. Did you guys see Verizon? They're in a Verizon commercial.
10: Shrek?
13: No, Dr. Evil.
11: Oh, I did. I didn't see
13: it
11: the commercial.
13: Brand new. It dropped yesterday, I think.
10: Wait, yeah. Dr. Evil and Mini-Me?
14: They did a T-Mobile commercial.
13: No, Verizon.
14: Or Verizon, last week or
10: this
14: yesterday.
10: This is clearly all part of a coordinated announcement, is it not?
11: It has to be. You would think.
13: It was him. It was Rob Lowe was there. Seth Green.
10: Hold on, Seth Green was in Austin Powers.
14: Rob Lowe was in Austin Powers.
11: Yeah, he was number 2.
14: He took over for the other guy.
10: That's right. And then who's the guy who falls into the pit and he's like never dead? Is that Will Ferrell?
13: That's Will Ferrell.
10: How do you not like Austin Powers?
13: I think that was one of his first movies that he had ever done. Because he was obviously a regular on Saturday Night Live, but that's one of his first movie credits.
10: I'm almost dead, but I'm not dead. Someone, can you please throw me a rope?
13: What was it? Number two, if you ask him the same question 3 times, he has to answer. He's like, where is he? He's like, I'll never tell you. Where is he? I'll never tell you. Where is he? Damn, 3 times.
10: And Fat Bastard. Oh, I don't even know if they can do a character like Fat Bastard.
11: Get
10: today.
11: In my belly.
10: I want to eat your babies.
13: I want my baby back.
10: What I didn't realize is, are we losers for still thinking that these movies are hysterically funny? They're unbelievable. They're
11: amazing. No, we're properly where we're supposed to be. Austin is awesome.
10: I'm glad. Emmett, what is coming up? The next level will be underway here shortly. You and Gerard Cherry, 1 to 3 every day here on 850 ESPN Cleveland.
11: Yeah, we'll talk a little more about J.R. Smith and kind of what's going on with him and the Cavaliers. We'll be asking all of you out there, who is your favorite Cavalier from that 2016 championship?
10: If anybody answers not LeBron, they're get out of here.
11: No, I think you can.
13: I have someone that's
10: your
13: not LeBron.
10: Favorite?
13: Yes.
10: Who, you like Sasha Khan?
13: Well, tune in and you'll hear.
11: It's called a tease, Aaron.
10: Okay.
11: Okay. Fine. Yes, and I'll tell you more about...
10: You like deli, don't you, Nick?
13: No. He's no, I like deli, but no, that's not
11: He's
13: my answer.
11: He's a Mo Williams dude.
10: Dante Jones.
13: Me and Mo.
10: Yeah, it's you and Dante Jones. And,
11: Yeah. Tim O'Fay. We'll give you another World Cup.
10: So the underrated guy on the 2016 team is Tristan Thompson.
11: Yeah.
10: And I'm glad he's with them. You know, people associate Tristan with Kardashians and reality shows and drama and all kinds of nonsense.
11: Man.
10: Emmett, Tristan Thompson could guard Steph Curry on the perimeter. And when you needed an offensive rebound, Tristan Thompson was there to get it. You know who scored the first bucket of Game 7? Trivia question.
11: Yeah. Tristan?
10: It was Tristan Thompson.
11: Yeah, great offensive rebounder. I do remember when covering the team, one day Chloe walked past me.
10: Yeah.
11: And I don't know what problem, but assuming her own perfume, it was probably the best smelling perfume I've ever smelled in my life.
10: Wow.
11: Yeah, I'm like, she was walking past, and full disclosure, I rolled my eyes a little bit because she was all like Hollywood with fur coat and everything. And I'm like, but here comes a Kardashian.
10: Had some perfume.
11: And I was like, wow. It smells pretty good.
10: Look, they're hanging out together, celebrating the 2016 championship 10-year anniversary as they should. If they need dental care, you know where they go.
11: That's
10: see
11: right.
10: 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The next level is on its way. I'm Aaron Goldhammer. 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
21: 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Me too. 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
10: Heyo, what's up? Hammer here. It's your worst nightmare. 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
1: Well, there seems to be, I don't know what to call it, a misunderstanding, miscommunication. Not exactly sure how to label it. But J.R. Smith was on the Pivot recently, and he talked about a lot of stuff, talked about dealing with depression and certain things he's been dealing with for a while. He also talked about how the Knicks treat their former players, and he weighed in on the Cavs.
2: Like, you should take care of your players.
3: Right.
2: Like, that should be a thing. It shouldn't be a thing to where it's like, you look at some of these dudes who and this is not my generation, this is generations older than me, like, who just go through hard times because they don't have it, and you literally are a legend walking around the city.
3: Yeah.
2: Like, you got to sell your championship rings and all that. Like, you're going, like, I get, you know, some people just not good financially with money and all that other stuff and whatever, whatever, but I'm like, they don't do nothing for you, bro. You got a jersey in the rafters. To me, I just think that's crazy. The Knicks do the best job by far. I want a whole chip in Cleveland. They haven't invited me back once, and it's been 10 years. This is our 10-year anniversary. They haven't invited me back once.
1: So I hear that, and I'm like, man, that's crazy. Mm-hmm. You know, like, that's wild. Because JR is he's a folk hero.
4: Right.
1: He's a legend.
4: Loved around here. Right.
1: He is a legend. So that's surprising. Mm-hmm. Well, the Cavaliers, we tweeted that clip out at ESPN Cleveland. Well, the Cavaliers quote tweeted that tweet with video of JR at a game in 2022 and them, you know, applauding him and everybody. Now, that's the Cavs account. In an Athletic article around that time, JR said the Browns brought him in to break the guitar. Mm-hmm. He didn't know the Cavs were playing. When he found out, he said he made some calls and he went to the game. So, to me, it sounds semantics. Like, no, the Cavaliers, I guess, didn't invite him.
4: Per se.
1: But it seemed like while he was there, he got treated pretty well.
4: Right.
1: Yeah. What do you make of this? Is this, like, just a misunderstanding? Is this just perceiving things one way? And
4: well, I certainly endorse what JR is saying. Treat your former players like royalty.
1: Right.
4: Whenever you get a chance to do that,
1: yeah.
4: Hook them up, do things for them. But on the real talk, though, there are some guys, and again, it's unfortunate where you do have to sell your rings, where you do find yourself in financial destitution, and you're like, how am I? You are walking around town and your name is in the rafters and people praise you and applaud you and all that type of stuff, and you don't have it anymore from a financial standpoint. So that is a sad thing, and I don't know what we can do about it.
1: But and I don't even know if RJ was saying, I would say RJ, JR was saying that he is in, I think he was saying overall.
4: No, he wasn't saying that about it, because he did say, I'm not talking about my generation. I'm talking about players before me. And that is the case a lot, that does occur.
1: Mm-hmm.
4: But when I first heard it, I misunderstood it, E.
1: Okay.
4: I thought JR was complaining about Cleveland. I said, how? Because Cleveland does nothing but show you major love. So I'm glad that got clarified for me that it was an issue between, and like you said, semantics between him and the Cavaliers. But ultimately, you would think, though, because I've seen him at way more New York events than I have at Cavs events. Now, that's his own choice probably, too. But there is something to be said about being more proactive, especially with guys who won championships for you.
1: Yeah.
4: Of getting out there and getting guys back into the mix and the fold.
1: Yeah. I want whatever's going on, and I have known the Cavaliers to be a pretty much a first-class organization in the way that they do everything. So I'm disappointed to just hear that JR doesn't feel that.
4: Mm-hmm.
1: You know, maybe they feel like, yeah, it's all good. You know, because sometimes there could be a miscommunication between two people where you think everything's cool and somebody else is like, nah, it's not.
4: But to be transparent with you all, and this is, again, the reality I've dealt with, there are certain teams, and I play for three teams, and there's a distinct difference in how they treat their alumni in those three teams. Some are proactive. They'll call you. They'll text you. We got tickets for if you want to come. We have an autograph signing. Here's some way you can make some money right here, right there. And then some are just like, we'll see you when we see you, and could care less. And that could be the same thing with basketball as well, and baseball and the other sports too. But you are right as far as the Cavaliers are concerned, that we always hear, like Tristan was talking about how well he's treated. But at the same time, that's as a current player. That doesn't necessarily mean it's the same as a former player.
1: Right.
4: And I have had no issues with the Cavaliers. They've been nothing but great to me, along with organizations like I Lay of the Wayside, which I do things for and work for. And they've been tremendous to them. So I see them in the community doing great things. So it's unfortunate this is being put out there, but hopefully they can clarify it.
1: Yeah, and I actually believe it will work out. There's another thing kind of at play that I feel like this is a byproduct of, and that is it has felt to me like the Cavaliers want to distance themselves.
4: From that part?
1: From, like, that era.
4: Mm-hmm.
1: You know, for, and because I think it's more of a, like, a LeBron thing. What?
3: Nick? I'm looking at you sideways because they just put a banner up right across the street from their facilities. They're building a whole, they're building a basketball court dedicated to that team. Like, I don't think that they're trying to distance themselves away from it. I think that they want to embrace it over the next handful of days, weeks, at least.
1: LeBron is at least available, and it sounds like the Cavaliers aren't really going to pursue it. Like, they
3: it sounds like
1: do
3: LeBron's
1: it.
3: Not going to pursue it. That's Maybe more not. On him Maybe than not. On them.
1: The team is together right now in Scotland. Why are they not together in Cleveland? Like, why didn't throughout the year, why wasn't there a chance to get these guys together in the playoffs? It has felt to me that there's been a little like, yeah, that's awesome. Because 10-year anniversary for your only championship.
4: Oh, that's a big thing.
1: Yeah, and you're right. They put up a banner in a court across the street. Does anybody know that outside of us telling people that?
4: Is Thank you for letting me know. I didn't realize, and I drive by, down that street every day. But here's the thing, though, and I'm with you on this, Slick, in that when you are still actively playing, and a few of these guys were, and really maybe 4 or 5, you make the argument 6, 7 years ago, most of those guys were still playing. Mm-hmm. So that kind of pushes the clock back further as well.
3: There's only type of guys. 3 guys left in the league.
4: Which is still a lot if you think about from 10 years later.
1: 10 years later, yeah. Yeah, it is interesting. It just hasn't felt to me like...
4: Or guys running teams. It's a coaching. It's a bunch of stuff to like, the least of that.
1: Soon as January hit, like, I wasn't surprised that every time you go to their webpage, there wouldn't be a 10th anniversary logo or something on it. Like, if we didn't tell you it was 10 years since they won it, I don't think the Cavaliers have promoted, hey, this is a 10-year anniversary of them winning the championship. And maybe I missed it. And to be completely transparent, maybe I just missed it. But I haven't seen a ton of press releases hit the inbox like, Cavaliers are doing this to honor the 2016 champions. They're doing that to honor the 2016 champions.
4: Right. I'm pretty sure, and this is me intimating, it's not out of ill will because you don't hear that stuff coming from the Cavaliers. You hear nothing like you said earlier, but first class approach, first class doing everything. And who knows? It may have got lost in the shuffle in the mix because of various schedules. Heck, JR was just in college playing golf. That could have played a part in it.
1: Yeah, but I'm saying this year they could promote it.
4: Yeah, but it's,
1: you could wear a patch on your jersey. You could do something.
4: This is where I do agree with you though. In this regard, if you're in the pursuit of a championship and you think you got a championship team, you're not trying to relive on the forefront of your mind what you did 10 years ago. You are literally trying to get your own championship and identify yourself beyond LeBron James because he has been nothing but the identity of the Cavaliers. And we're just about to the space to where people don't instantly identify him with the Cavaliers. Well, that's a good thing because that's what they're trying to achieve. So I get from a promotional standpoint why they would do that as well.
1: Yeah, it just feels like maybe even if it's especially LeBron, like they just want to be like, yeah, that's great. Yeah, go ahead.

0: and day out. Please like, subscribe, and share. It helps us out a ton. And as always, again, you can hit us up on Twitter at EagleD80, at JRCherry3, and at Nick Paulus. Coming up next, we will hear from you. Favorite Cavalier from the 2016 championship. Aaron said everybody's going to say LeBron. I'm not so sure about that. Yeah, not so sure about that. So we want to hear from you. Hit us up. Let us know that. That is coming up next. Listen, man, I love telling you about Bookman & Son Fine Jewelry. Maybe the Cavs could go to Bookman and have them develop a 10th anniversary pendant. You know, a cufflinks.
1: If you will.
0: A brooch, right?
1: What is a brooch, though?
0: I don't know.
1: But it sounded fancy.
0: It does, and it sounds like something Bookman could figure out. All right, so I'm sending you there
1: brooch,
0: for everything.
1: Please.
0: Yeah, I'm sending you there for everything as well, because look, they can do custom jewelry. 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
9: We're talking your favorite 2016 Cavalier. It seems like the Cavs and JR, they got their wires crossed on some stuff. Hope they'll figure it out. We'll kind of reset all
10: perfect
9: that in a second.
10: Timing, dog.
9: Yes, but first, Nick, what do we have for the folks?
11: We're asking everyone at ESPN Cleveland on X, who was your favorite Cavalier from the 2016 championship team?
9: 216-710-0850. That is the number to call. So I'm looking right now. Lee tweets the show. Eddie Goldie, Eddie, JR Cherry 3. And Nick Paul says, Shump is my favorite player. I think there are a lot of different guys. For me, it is JR.
10: Yeah, that was your guy?
9: Yeah, for me, it is JR. Because off top, like, to me, JR is just a cool, laid-back, you know, kind of dude. And I usually vibe with those type of folks. So that's why I like JR. And also, he just was huge. He was a role player and all that. But the Cavaliers don't win Game 7 without him. And he made his imprint on the Cavs. So for me, JR is my favorite member of that 2016 championship team.
10: And for me, I was like, I better hope make sure he's, because he was my favorite Cavs back at that time. But he was on the roster then.
9: Yeah.
10: It's Dele.
9: Yeah, I know you love Dele.
10: Yeah, that's my guy. He almost died on the court.
9: Yeah, he did.
10: How do you not love a guy like that? Now, it was a year prior, but still, he paid the price and almost died. And he was, again, a role player of role players. And to his credit, he parlayed that to a nice contract in Milwaukee. So I give him that.
9: Yeah. So Dele had this thing where he would take a shot of espresso before every game. He started cramping up and would need IVs. There was one game he didn't do it because he was like, I keep cramping up, and was terrible. Went and took like three shots of espresso at
10: the rest
9: halftime
10: is history.
9: And still wasn't, man. He had a terrible game that night. I was covering the team at the time. I remember that vividly. But yeah, I figured you'd go Dele. I know how much you love Dele. Nick, how about you?
11: It's JR. It's not even close. And like, don't get me wrong, like obviously LeBron, Kyrie, Kevin, and like all of those guys have a special place in my heart. But JR, what he says and does is just hilarious to me. And just, it could be, he was on the Pivot podcast.
9: Mm-hmm.
11: He was talking about how, like, he was the man all his life.
9: Right.
11: He was the man, and then he goes to the Cavs, and then he found out how to win as a team. And he said, they didn't want me for my shooting. They wanted me to play defense.
9: Mm-hmm.
11: So he starts talking about how, like, LeBron's averaging 40, Kyrie's averaging 40, Kevin Love was a former 30-20 guy. He's like, okay, I'll play defense.
9: Yeah.
11: He's like, oh, what do you need me to do? Yeah, I'll lock him up. I'll lock him. It's just hilarious, but that's who JR is. And it does break my heart a little bit to see that there is some sort of disconnect. I'm hoping that that's all it is just a little disconnect, and they'll be able to come back together.
9: Yeah.
11: But, JR, easily my favorite guy.
10: Yeah, and it's sad on my part because when I see him at the New York Knicks thing, the part of me is like, traitor, because – again, but he started there.
11: Right.
10: I think he's from the area on top of that jersey, I believe. So I get it. And if they're showing you love, you're going to go where you feel like you're being shown love. So I get that. But I must say that when I do see him at the Knicks things, it just seems foreign to me because I'm like, you're a Cavalier dog. But I do realize, heck, he was even a Nugget before that.
9: Right. I even felt like during this last run, I saw Shump more than anybody with the Knicks.
10: Mm-hmm.
9: You know what I'm saying? Out there in the corner with the former Knicks players. I do, you know, to your point, Nick, about I hope the Cavs and JR could figure it out. You know, sometimes you feel a certain way, and it's just because you haven't properly, and not even you, just the two people.
10: Right?
9: Yeah, haven't properly communicated it. So I definitely hope they figure that out.
10: Yeah.
9: Because that would be a shame.
10: Yeah. We don't need that acrimony.
9: Not at all. But I will say this, JR, you walk in Cleveland. You're a legend, bro. I'd be shocked if you got to pay for a meal for the rest of your life. You could walk in. We could be – Myles Garrett could get traded. And while we're doing the show, you could walk in and sit down. And it's the biggest breaking news. Ain't got nothing to do with J.R. Smith. You're welcome to come on this show and on all our shows anytime.
10: You know I can't do that.
12: You know I can't do that.
9: Yeah.
10: Myles had that type of love once he's retired?
9: No.
10: You think?
9: I don't, so it's weird. I don't think was Myles ever loved in Cleveland?
10: I think so. Gang of jerseys.
11: Yeah. No, I think he was loved. I think maybe he was more respected than loved.
10: Yeah.
11: Because, like, I mean.
10: Wouldn't that be better, though? I don't know. That's a heck of a question.
9: Is it you can't go wrong with it either.
10: Yeah, it's better be respected or loved. That's philosophical.
9: Feared into that. You know what I'm saying? Would you rather be feared or respected?
11: You think of like the Chicago Cubs, you know, before their championship, you know, they were the lovable losers. Do you want to be known as lovable losers? Not really, no. But you're lovable. So that's a bonus, right?
9: Yeah. Yeah. Robert tweets the show, says it's JR for me, great on the court and seemed to embrace the city the most, which I agree. You know, people take shots at Cleveland all the time. Mm-hmm. I remember seeing JR wearing a shirt that said, Cleveland's cool, bro, chill and have a beer. You know, and I love that.
10: And you know what's funny? So I know Cleveland takes hits and it still does, but actually I was watching a show the other day and they was talking about how Cleveland, and when I say Cleveland, I mean Northeast Ohio, is actually starting to get a lot of people that are migrating towards this direction or left and are coming back because they're discovering that, especially when you get to a certain age. And here's the thing that's a twister. Because when I was in my 20s and I came here, I'll be frank with you. I was like, there is nothing to do. Mm-hmm. There was like one club. It was called something Buddha. I forget the name of it.
9: Club Buddha?
10: It was like one little spot. And it was a basement spot on right across the street from Agave or something like
9: really?
10: That.
9: Really? That's interesting because in the 90s.
10: The Funky Buddha, I think it was the name of it.
11: Was that like East 4th?
10: In that area.
11: Okay.
10: But you had the
9: Mirage.
10: You had that.
9: Yeah. You even had
10: across the street. Across the river. And then there was the comedy club was always there.
9: Yeah. Yeah.
10: Yeah, but like the improv, winter night,
9: they just
10: dog,
9: changed it, wasn't it?
10: Nothing. I mean, downtown, the flats was, you literally had tumbleweeds rolling through the flats.
9: Mm-hmm.
10: That's how bad it was then at that time, talking to early 2000s, 90s. But now there is actually a social life. There is things to do throughout the week. Here, go to Ohio City. Go to numerous places.
9: Yeah,
10: it's in Cleveland.
9: That's interesting because, again, it's two different perspectives because I was, you know, Gordon's, 98, 99. Mm-hmm. I was going to the top of the flats, Mirage. Uh-huh. Like, we went to set. We would come down here, and it'd be people outside everywhere. But it was, it was people my age at the time. It was super young, 21, 19, 18 years old.
10: Yeah, I'm coming up short on names or areas in Cleveland to go to, but there are multiple areas you can go to in Cleveland and have a good time throughout Northeast Ohio. But my whole point is that people are moving here and discovering this is a great place to raise a family.
9: Yeah, yeah. Stoney says Funky Buddha in the chat. Veils on the Circle. What you know about Veils on
10: Funky,
9: the Circle?
10: It was Funky Buddha, though.
9: Yeah. Veils on the Circle was another big
10: one.
9: Where
10: was that at?
9: Somewhere on the east side. I want to say it was by Warrensville or something. I'm not sure.
10: Now, there's this one club. I'm almost ashamed to admit I went to it. But, hey, I was looking for things to do.
9: Mm-hmm.
10: It was, like, in the Willoughby area, I want to say, or Euclid area. And on one half of the club, it was, like, 18 to 21.
9: Okay.
10: And then on the other half, it was 21 and over.
9: All right.
11: They have it, like, roped off or something or what?
10: Kind of. But there was a marker, what's it called, demarcation?
11: Where it was demarcation, yeah.
10: Clearly seeing, okay, you stay on this side and you stay on that side. And I'm like, here I'm in my mid-20s, like, what am I doing?
13: Was it Utopia?
9: That sounds like the club that was for both.
12: 18 yeah. at one side, yeah. 21 on the other.
9: That yeah. sounds yeah. like it was right. Yeah. Yeah, man, you should have hit me up because the bomber was rocking out there by on like Grayton. I don't know if it's on Grayton.
10: I would have been you and I were the same club at one time.
9: It was crazy because I remember my dad took me there.
10: The thong song was out that time.
9: What's up?
10: The thong song was out this time.
9: Yeah, what year was that?
10: Thong, thong, thong.
9: Yeah.
11: I mean, that's 90s.
10: I'm like, why not? It's 2000s, ain't it?
9: Yeah, well, so let's see. What year the thong song?
11: I'll guess
10: 1999. Yeah,
9: 99.
11: Oh, damn, nice.
9: There you go. Yeah, oh, well, hold on. It was released February of 2000, so okay. a month yeah. or two after.
10: Yeah. Yeah, like, yeah, I'm like, these kids tripping in 2000, going around right. showing their thong as they're dancing.
9: Yeah, it was a different time. Yeah,
10: it certainly yeah. did get advanced.
9: It was definitely a different time for sure.
10: They don't dance no more.
9: Yeah, goody mop. Yeah. People don't dance no more. All they do is this. You know what I'm saying? 216-710-0850. The other Gerard, it hit me up and said, I think the times are mixed up. Said it's worse now than in the late 90s.
10: You think?
9: And Vails was on the circuit. I remember, that's what I'm saying, like, that was my, like, heyday with going to clubs. I'm not a club goer, but me and that Gerard, and his cousins and everything, we was all over these spots, East Bank and West Bank. And
10: for work reasons, I mean, I'll drive through these areas when we're downtown doing something, but I don't frequent any clubs or anything like that. Now, I do go to Goodnight John Boy, but that's that is literally targeted for people our age.
9: Yeah, now I wouldn't be able to tell you much about the nightlife other than what's going on forward. And like you said, Goodnight John Boy. Right. You also got the country bar over here. So I know about those spots. But
10: forward in a minute. That's
9: I've never been much of a club goer, but I was going to clubs then.
10: I was a club liver.
9: Right. Yeah, man, it was...
10: Gore ain't strong enough.
9: You know what was fun? It was more fun for me, personally, pre-gaming, before you went to the club, hanging out and kicking it with your friends, getting ready to go to the club.
10: Really?
9: And then after you left the club and kicked it,
10: That was your high mark?
9: Way more fun than the club. Because a lot of times you in the club, it's wall-to-wall, and... They playing burn, burn, burn, burn, because I'm down for my, you know, it was a little different than clubs I was going to. People was throwing bowls and, you know what I'm saying, you couldn't put No Limit or 3-6 Mafia on because it go crazy in there.
10: See, I missed it. I had the fortune of living in the last era in which you had house parties and you actually went to clubs to dance, and that was the expectation, that you were going to go there, meet up with someone, and not in the sense that you were like, hey, I'm going to meet you at the club, but like... You're here to meet someone. Hi, I'm here to meet someone. I'm here to have a dancing and have a great time. Right. And if things remain cool, we'll exchange numbers and go about our way. That's the era I grew up in. Mm-hmm. And then you throw house parties into that mix too, to where it was just like.
9: Yeah, once I start going to.
10: Do they
9: like,
10: even have house parties still?
9: Yeah. Oh, hell yeah.
11: Oh, my God. Yeah.
10: Yeah.
9: I mean, yeah. I thought you were saying, did I do house parties?
10: No, like, do they have them now to where someone has a DJ, you're dancing, and.
9: Some people still do.
10: Yeah. So they still get down like
9: that. Some people still do. I know one of my wife's friends has like a huge Halloween house party.
10: That Halloween party goes, that's dope.
9: Yeah. That's always awesome.
10: I've lightweight one to go on occasion. Like, yeah. It's going
9: to
10: be fun.
9: Oh, it's turned up for sure. All right, coming up next, Colin Cowherd says he believes in Shador and that the Browns will win some games next year. Are you shocked about the way that maybe some of the national folks are feeling a little optimistic about the Browns? We'll discuss that coming up next, but first, here's Gerard Cherry.
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9: Coming up, you'll hear from Colin Cowherd, who's pretty high on someone in the Browns quarterback competition. But yo, we want you all to come down to the Northfield Park Racino 5th annual ESPN Cleveland block party. It goes down June 27th from noon to 4. And I just found out we'll be kicking off the day with a live broadcast of Hammer and Emmett. Me and Hammer will be doing our ESPN radio show right outside on the stage. So we'll get you started before noon. We'll get you started. But that's when the festivities officially kick off. We want to thank Universal Windows Direct, Ohio Basement Authority, PK Wadsworth Heating and Cooling, The Lake House, and True Fan Travel for their support on this. It's right outside the ESPN Cleveland Studios in the East Bank of the Flats. Everybody's welcome. Fun for all ages. You can bring the kids. There'll be prizes and games and food and drinks and everything you can look for. If you've been there before, you know we turn up at the block party. So join us June 27th from noon to 4. This is from Colin Cowherd's show, The Herd. He talked about who he believes in when it comes to the Browns quarterback competition. Shedeur Sanders.
0: And I think they're going to win games this year. Not two or three, six, seven, or eight. I really believe that. I think they have really good players. They have an offensive coach. And I'll throw this out there for the doubters. Shedeur started the final seven games last year for Cleveland. And their offensive line was putrid. It was ranked 31st. He had more touchdown passes in that stretch than Josh Allen. You heard right.
9: Yeah. Yeah, he it did finish the season fairly well. Are you surprised that, because usually the media, it's always kick the Browns. You know what I'm saying? Kick the Browns. Because there are people like, man, why everybody in the media want the Browns to take Sorsby? And I'm like, nobody in Cleveland is saying that. Mm-hmm. I have heard the Browns tied to Sorsby a lot from the national folks. Are you surprised that the national media is kind of starting, at least Cowherd anyway, believing in the Browns quarterback room?
10: Well, no, I'm not surprised, especially when it comes to Cowherd, because I've listened to him enough to know that he's intrigued by people like Shedeur and what they represent. And he's been high on him because he thought he was going to be a first-round draft pick as well, or at least a second round. I don't think he saw him going in the fifth round. So with that being said, it doesn't surprise me. Now, the cynical part about me wants to say, you know what time of the year it is.
9: Mm-hmm.
10: And that time of the year is what we call the slope time of the year.
9: Yeah.
10: And you're always going to get clicks when you say the name Shedeur Sanders.
9: Mm-hmm.
10: So that could be a part of it, too, if I wanted to be cynical. But on the flip side of it, though, I actually do think that they're going to be better. We have just – the offensive line was woeful. Mm-hmm. I've been saying that for the past 2 years. If we have major improvement in that space, you're going to win right there on that strength. Mm-hmm. On that strength alone – your wide receiver room was poor in production last year. They've upgraded tremendously based upon what we've seen in practices thus far and have put a lot of resources, if you will, into that particular room. Now, the quarterback position becomes one of, again, folks, don't forget this. The league is set up for you. If you can throw intermediate passes consistently for you to catch passes and make plays and score points. Because our offensive line was so horrible for the past couple seasons,
9: mm-hmm.
10: we couldn't even do the minimal of that. But I think we're better than that, so it would not surprise me. Now, obviously, we took a huge hit because number 95 won't be on the football field, but I'd rather have a balanced football team than an unbalanced one, and I think we're going to be that, and that will win you football games.
9: Yeah, yeah. To your point about, you know, I think, and listen, everybody knows this in the media. If you say Shedeur Sanders,
10: click.
9: I mean, people will come in, they'll interact. And they'll, now, you can say it good, you can say it bad. If you just say it, you know, droves will come out. He's polarizing, all right? I mean, that's, I think, in a word, the best way that I could mm-hmm. describe it. So I don't know if that's part of it at all. But I also do know the national media does like talking about Cleveland, especially the Browns.
10: We stay in it.
9: Stay in it.
10: Which is amazing. Now, sometimes I wonder, okay, because I'm in this Cleveland bubble with you, that maybe that's why I'm so Cleveland-centric in my thoughts and mm-hmm. sentiments and everything that goes on with that. But I see them. All you have to do is turn on SportsCenter. That's national. That's national, as national as it gets. Now, granted, they generally want to stick with New York, Chicago, and L.A., but we find our way in there every now and then. We really do.
9: Yeah, yeah. Oh, you're going to talk the coast. You know, that's you're just doing that. You know what I'm saying? Don't get into, you know, going into.
10: What's going on in Des Moines?
9: Yeah, if you don't want to talk about the Lakers or the Dodgers or the Knicks or the Yankees, then just don't even have aspirations to go outside of your market.
10: Right.
9: Because you're going to talk about them.
10: A given.
9: Yeah, it's going to happen. But yeah, Cleveland is always there. It's kind of always in the conversation. And honestly, that's because of you. And I'm not saying Gerard. I'm saying the fans. Because it's much like.
10: You matter.
9: If you. No, it's the same Shador effect, right? If you say Shador, whether it's good or bad, people, boom, they want to give you their opinions on it. Now, you say Cleveland on the Nationals level, everybody in Cleveland, let's go. We want the smoke. We want the smoke. And they know that, uh-huh. You know, because it's all about really interaction, right? And they know that better than anything. They know the coast play well because those are gigantic markets and, you know, places with big-time fan bases. You know that is.
10: Well, we have one that cares. That's really what matters. You have one that actually cares, that's emotionally invested in what's going on here, and that's, believe me, in some places, it's not this way. It is not.
9: Mm-hmm.
10: Like, man, I ain't tripping off that. I'm on to the next thing.
9: Yeah.
10: Not the case here.
9: I'm seeing, we just posted a clip of me saying I feel like the Cavaliers are kind of distant. Felt like they've distanced themselves a little bit. And there's a lot of, I've getting pictures of the court in the banner, and that's beautiful. It's great. My biggest point is I expected a bigger celebration.
10: Yeah,
9: I guess they're showing the game on that court. They're going to put up a screen and people can go. And that's cool. I just expected more. And
10: what were you in the game like right now?
11: No. It'll be on Juneteenth.
10: Oh.
11: Yeah. You know, the date of the official 10-year anniversary.
10: Really? Right. So this series was later than. So I guess if.
11: Yeah. Oh, I mean, it was game 7.
10: Oh, yeah. So if Spurs would actually won some games, they'd still be playing right now.
9: Friday. It would be the last day.
11: It would be Juneteenth if game 7 would have been Friday. Today would have been game 6.
9: Yeah, because what they started, they played every other day. Then they start playing every two days.
10: Right.
9: They space it out. Yeah, so I thought it would be more. Maybe it's a me thing. You know, I could be completely wrong in just reading it this way. I guess I was expecting more of an extravaganza.
10: Oh,
9: you know?
10: Nice word.
9: You know, other than like, hey, we'll build this and to your commemorative.
11: To your point, though, like I don't think that – I think that as much as they want to embrace the championship, and I certainly believe that they have. They're mm-hmm. building the court. They, you know, they have that huge banner, everything right there. They're going to be replaying the game. But I don't know exactly what else they can really do because there are still players in the league that are playing. You know, LeBron is the central figure. Really, the three guys that were the key pieces of that are still playing in the NBA, and that's obviously LeBron, Kyrie, and Kevin Love. Mm. So outside of that, like, would you want, like, RJ to be here? Would you want Channing Frye? Yeah. Like as much as cool as that would be, maybe that's the 20th, whenever everyone is not playing anymore and you can get everyone back then.
10: Right. You're saying the big three aren't here. That's what you're saying.
11: Right.
9: Yeah. And again, maybe my expectation was like in something that went through this season. You know, maybe it would be JR and Channing and doing, you know, having some, and I know RJ, excuse me. Did he pull out the sword for a playoff game? I'm not sure. I know he called some playoff games.
11: Delly did. And who else?
9: And Anderson. Yeah. And Varejao did. So there were a couple guys, but I don't know.
11: Drew Gooding pulled the sword out as well.
9: Which he wasn't on the championship team. You know what I'm saying?
10: Bay Area product right there.
9: Yeah.
11: Donyell Marshall pulled the sword.
9: Right. Not on the championship team. So I get some guys are playing, and maybe I'm not being fair. Yeah. It's possible that I'm not being fair to them. I don't know. Like I said, I expected the 10th anniversary extravaganza. You know what I'm saying? With balloons and stuff. I don't know. I'm being joking around, obviously. All right, 216-710-0850. That is the number to call. Coming up next, you will get my report from an amazing night last night at the Dave Chappelle Show. I'll tell you all the things that I saw, the crazy stuff and the cool stuff. That's all coming up next. If you're dealing with crazy stuff in your life and you need someone who's calm, cool, and collective, well, you got Bartell, George, Allison, Warris. They could be all three for you. Listen, even if you have questions, I think that's the biggest thing right now. If you have questions, legal questions about what you're dealing with, what you could be dealing with, a family member or friend, you can get a free consultation from BGJ by just telling them that you heard about them on ESPN Cleveland. 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Oh, you definitely need a lawyer for that. 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And you can hit Jonathan up on his cell phone, 216-469-2892. I'll slow down. 216-469-2892. 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
9: Last night I was really excited because I'm a fan of Dave Chappelle, and I've been a fan of his since, man, maybe I probably was 12 years old, maybe 14 at the oldest, but I was very young the first time I kind of saw him do stand-up, and I've been a big fan. Well, he popped up in Cleveland last night, and, you know, it was an amazing night. So we show up, and I'm expecting, first, I don't have a, the tickets were like $100, basically.
17: That's it.
9: Yeah, 120, right? But so I didn't expect the seats to be great. I knew we were in the lower bowl, which to me that was great. That was good enough. Man, we were 10 feet from the stage.
17: What, for $100?
9: Yes.
17: Who do you know?
9: Nobody.
17: Because I paid like $500 last time you came in town.
9: I went to SeatGeek. That's where I went.
17: And I was in the middle of nowhere.
9: Which is, I feel you. But that's what I would expect to pay for those type of seats. It was $100, right? So as soon as my wife and I sat down, you know, they took our phones and put our watches in bags and locked them up.
17: Right?
9: Yeah. And my wife was, the first thing she said is, dang, I wish I could take a picture to show people how close we are. Because we were super, like Dave Chappelle was where Nick is at. Basically from where we were sitting. So we were like that close. So already the night, in my opinion, is a success because we have awesome seats. They weren't very expensive. So I'm excited. So I'm expecting a couple comedians and then Dave to come out.
17: Right.
9: So they have three guys come out. They're all hilarious. They're doing a great job. And then they go, we got a special surprise for you. The Clips. And I know a lot of our audience don't know who the Clips are. They're a rap group that a lot of people like, right? And the place went crazy, and they put on a concert. Like, they weren't out there for 5 minutes. Mm-hmm. Like, they were out there.
17: They did the thing.
9: Yes. Yeah, they did several songs, new songs, old songs. They got it in. And then they came out a couple more comedians. Donnell Rollins was one of them, Ashy Larry, a gentleman named Mo who did some stuff on Netflix that's really cool. So I'm like, wow, you talk about bang for your buck. And then Dave came out, and he was awesome. My favorite thing about this, the diversity in the crowd. Mm. I'm talking about everybody was there.
19: From sea to shining
9: so
19: sea.
9: The Clips come out, right? And I'm, oh, by the way, evidently, they caught me and my wife on the Jumbotron several times getting it in when the Clips was out there and even before. We saw like they were going around before the show started, but when the show actually started, I got a couple friends hit me up and was like, bro, they had you and Camila on the Jumbotron kicking it, you know, so we was having a great time. There was a gentleman sitting next to me, looked like he might be about 60 years old, white gentleman. And we're having a great time. And when the Clips get done, I sit down. He go, yeah, you know, I missed all of that. I actually have no idea who those guys are or if they're a big deal or not. But he still had a big smile on his face, you know. And when I say everybody was represented, everybody was. And that was awesome. Now, I do have to say this. I'm not mad at you if you try to move up and sit in a seat that you might not have a ticket for.
10: Okay.
9: I'm not mad at that. All right. That is not a big deal. But when the person whose seats those are shows up, just get your ass up.
10: Yeah, get them moving.
9: Just get up.
10: Or stepping.
9: Man, there I saw, so this one lady, by the way, bro, they had scopes and all type of stuff looking for electronics. Because the woman was sitting two rows in front of me. I noticed she had an Apple Watch on. And I told
10: her, take your watches off?
9: They took the watches, dog. And I was like, man, that's weird. And I ain't no hater. I just was like, oh,
10: should
9: I guess
10: you wore your glasses.
9: Dog, that wouldn't have worked. They were walking around with, it looked like binoculars, but it was just one thing, and they were scanning the crowd for any, I guess it could tell photo lenses. Mm-hmm. So if I had my glasses on, they would have just, boom, it would have kicked me out. Because they were coming over and telling people they had to go. Well, this lady, they told her, like, you got to go put your watch in your pouch. Like, we're not going to kick you out, but you got to put the watch in the pouch. She said, okay. She goes up. She does it. She comes back. It's two dudes in her seat. And she's like, oh, excuse me, this is my seat. And I couldn't hear what they were saying. But they were saying something. All I know is the lady was like, and she looked like she was around in our age group. She looked back and was like, oh, hell no. I know y'all getting up out my seat. I know that much. And they're like looking all confused. And she was like, this is my seat. They scooted over. Mm-hmm. And then 5-6 security people came over and said, no, dog, you got to go. You got to go. Yeah, mm-hmm. To the guys. Because they weren't even supposed to sit in the seats next to them. So there's a lady behind me and Camila. And it's at the first set of comics. Mm-hmm. And she's loud. Like, everybody's laughing. Ain't nobody quiet. But she's louder than everybody else in the arena.
10: She's part of the show.
9: Right. So my wife leaned over and she goes, man, this woman's getting on my nerves. And I said, mine too. But, like, let's have a good time. You know what I'm saying? I totally understand. But let's just try to have a good time. So she just, ha-ha, dead ass, ha-ha-ha.
10: What
9: doing
10: does that mean?
9: It means, like, you're right. You know, like, yeah. It's an exclamation point. Yeah.
10: Man, yep. That's a new one for me.
9: It's one of the things. Bro, and they didn't, it was never one usher. It was always multiple security guards came over, ma'am, these aren't your seats. You got, what? What you talking about? These ain't our seats. You know those
10: it's
9: aren't
10: the same
9: your
10: one
9: seats.
10: Same one saying dead ass?
9: Yeah. You know those aren't your seats. You know it. You know what I'm saying? Just, all you got to
10: do. How would you not know, though? Because you don't have proof of it.
9: Bro, they walk when you walk in, since they take your phones, they write down your seat, your portal, your row,
10: okay.
9: And everything, and they hand it to you, okay. And they ask for those instead of tickets.
10: Okay.
9: Like, so you ever had, like, Lyleville seats and accidentally sat in the lower bowl? No. You know what I'm saying? You might sit a row up or run seat to the side or something. These people
10: were. It's opposite day.
9: We're nowhere near that. And my whole thing is, I get it. I don't knock the hustle. Like, if it's some seats that's open and you sit there and nothing there, things,
10: when'd you buy your tickets?
9: Huh?
10: When'd you buy your tickets?
9: When? Last week.
10: And you still got that for 100 bones?
9: Yeah.
10: Piece?
9: Yeah. And so 120 a piece. I checked right before, like, when we were walking in, because I had pulled my tickets up to get in, and they had dropped to 100 where I was sitting. So, but it looked like it was sold out. There probably was 4 or 5 seats here or there up in the top. But, nah, man, it was jam-packed in there.
10: Man,
9: jam-packed.
10: What a great deal. Because, like I said, last time I was here, I paid $2-something, $3 a piece.
9: Yeah.
10: And I was in Lake Erie.
9: Bro. That's what I'm saying. I wanted to go see Bill Burr. Uh-huh. And there were tickets that were in the upper level was like $260 a piece. Mm-hmm. And that's why I didn't go see him. That's why when I saw the Chappelle was like $120, and I was like, this looks like the lower bowl. But
10: I'm like, thinking for the last time he price gouged us. That's what that was.
9: Well, I think it was because it was a true pop-up. They just last week said he's coming on next week on Tuesday. It was a true pop-up. Now, my wife was thinking that it might be the Congo is tied with Portugal, by the way. This is huge for them. When he came out, it popped up. It said Netflix presents Dave Chappelle. So my wife was wondering if it was part of a special, like if they're going to take different parts, whatever. I don't know. But, bro, bang for your buck? Yes. Yeah, for all of that. And then some woman got kicked out. Woman, admit she, Dave is telling, he didn't even finish the joke. He was telling a joke. He was about setting up a joke about Candace Owens or whatever.
10: Same woman?
9: This is no,
10: dead ass woman.
9: No. This is someone that was sitting on the floor.
10: Okay.
9: She yelled out, and he was like, "Yeah, you know." And he kept trying, and she yelled out again. And he was just like, "Hey," he pointed to the guy that was with her, and was like, "Get her some water." He's like, "Cause she is drunk right now. She way too drunk, and I don't, you know, you need to somebody get that woman some water." And she kept going, and then he started like making jokes on her, like, you know, cracking jokes on her. And the security came over to kick her out, but the people that were sitting around her were so mad that she was messing up the show that a whole thing started.
10: Come on.
9: It was a whole bunch of people standing.
10: Come on, Cleveland.
9: Yeah, and even Dave was like, "Cleveland, chill out. We gonna take care of it. It's all good. Don't worry about it." You know, so he kind of was the guy to just calm everybody down because it started to go left. People were like, "Man, we having a great time and you want to yell out?" But, bro, it was about 8-9 security guards. It almost, they didn't take her out in cuffs, but it was that type of removal. You know what I'm saying?
10: She's kicking and screaming and yelling at you.
9: Just like, "Nah, you had it out." All of that. Yeah. And Dave was like, "Sorry you wasted your money." You know what I'm saying? Because you definitely did. But all in all, man, amazing, amazing night at Rocket Arena last night. 216-710-0850 is the number to call. Coming up next, Nick Pauls will hit us with the refresh. But first, here's Gerard Cherry.
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11: That's right. It's time for the Daily Refresh, and we do it for you every single day here at 2 p.m. right here on The Next Level. And we kick off your refresh with some news from the college world. You know where we're talking. You know what we're going to be talking about. Brendan Sorsby, his pro day. That is correct. You heard me.
9: Well, what?
11: It is officially going to be happening. Per Pete Thamel, his pro day is scheduled for July 10th, and I believe it's going to be down in Texas. So
10: at a high school.
11: Yes. Yeah. How many teams do you think are going to show up for said pro day?
10: 14.
9: I think you'll see most of the NFL.
11: Majority there. Of the league.
9: You know, yeah. I just feel like there are going to be teams like, well, we might as well look.
10: I ain't got nothing else to do. Why not?
9: Yeah, it's going to be during the off time or whatever. So I think there'll be the majority of teams will go. I'd be shocked if, like, nobody showed up. There's one thing for sure about sports, and definitely in the NFL, if you can play and they think you're really good, oh, they're going to let a lot slide, and they're going to give you the benefit of the doubt. Well, maybe, you know, if you think about it, second chance, everybody deserves a second chance. So I wouldn't be surprised to see most teams there.
10: Yeah, I wouldn't either, and I want to I guess, take something back, because it may have sounded like I was saying something negative about Texas high schools, but I want you folks to know that Texas has high school stadiums that are nicer than some Division I college stadiums.
11: Yeah,
10: when it comes to football.
9: Yeah.
11: They're unbelievable. Yeah, no doubt about that. Well, Nathan Zgura on Cleveland Browns Daily talked about Brendan Sorsby as well as the quarterback position for the Cleveland Browns.
8: Until you have the guy, you don't have the guy, and you would exhaust all the resources possible. I mean, there's a world in which, let's say, you used a third rounder on Sorsby. He turns out to be the guy, and now all of a sudden, next year, you're drafting Jeremiah Smith early in the first round, and I'm moonwalking down Lou Groza Boulevard.
11: All right. Well, obviously, maybe Z could pull off the Michael with that. Going along with the pro day aspect of this, do you expect the Browns to have anybody in attendance?
9: Catherine Hickman will be there, or Rage or something,
10: right?
9: Yeah, or an assistant GM, was it Glenn Cook or somebody like that? I think so.
10: Yeah, I could definitely see an area scout being there, because they have someone who's not qualified is not the right word, but whose coverage area is Texas. So why would you not be there?
11: guys, we are going to move off of the gridiron. Let's go to the baseball diamond, where it's the first game without Jose Ramirez, and the Guardians take the L 2-1 against one of the better teams in the league, the Milwaukee Brewers. Hunter Gaddis with the loss. He gave up one earned run in his one inning. I'm sorry.
7: Mm-hmm.
11: We heard from Stephen Vogt post-game talking about, was there anybody that was trying to do just a little too much with Hosey being out?
12: Thought we had good at-bats. I thought we battled. They've got good pitching. So I was really proud of the way we played. We just didn't score enough runs.
11: Guys, do you think that players are going to be pressing to try and replace the production of Jose Ramirez?
7: I think it's human nature, you know, to go like, all right, I gotta pick up, one of my teammates, can't do their job, so I'm gonna do it for him, or I'm gonna help. So I don't fault anybody for trying to do more. It's just staying within yourself is probably the best way to do more. I can't fault the effort. Like, I'm not mad at guys going like, all right, I gotta step my game up.
10: Now, did I hear this wrong? They stranded 11. Is that correct?
11: Yeah, I'd have to go back, but yeah, no,
10: well,
11: there
10: even
11: was
10: if it
11: yeah.
10: is correct.

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1: The 52-year curse was J.R. Smith. He spoke with The Pivot on ESPN, talking about he doesn't feel the love from the Cavaliers.
2: And this is not my generation. This is generations older than me, like, who just go through hard times because they don't have it, and you literally are a legend walking around the city.
3: Yeah.
2: Like, you got to sell your championship rings and all that. Like, you're going, like, I get, you know, some people just not good financially with money and all that other stuff and whatever. But I'm like, they don't do nothing for you, bro. You got a jersey in the rafters. To me, I just think that's crazy. The Knicks do the best job by far. I want a whole chip in Cleveland. They haven't invited me back once, and it's been 10 years. This is our 10-year anniversary. They haven't invited me back once.
1: Guys, is it surprising to you that JR doesn't feel the love from the Cavaliers? Specifically the Cavaliers, not the city of Cleveland.
4: Yeah. I really feel like this is a misunderstanding. Mm. I just do. And, you know, I talked about it several times about the type of organization the Cavaliers are. When Dennis Schroeder got traded, he walked into his hotel room. They had pictures of his family. Mm. You know what I'm saying? Around, like, that is, no, people don't do that. Franchises don't do that. So there's got to be a disconnect, a misunderstanding. And I hope they get it together, because Cleveland loves JR. I'm sure the Cavs do too. So I think I'm actually glad he said it. I'm glad it picked up steam, because now I'm sure the Cavaliers get to hear it from him, how he feels, and they could have that conversation.
5: Yeah, and hopefully they'll get a spot to where they will have more activity and more conversation or communication with each other, and we won't have to have this conversation.
1: Guys, we're going to close out the refresh with some of the wildest comments that I've ever heard at ESPN. Hmm. And this is a national host and I believe a writer as well, Vince Goodwill.
5: Oh, Vince.
4: Yeah.
1: Alan Vince. Hahn, you know where this is going. Want to let everyone know what was said yesterday on Get Up. Vince is talking about championships not meaning the most anymore in the NBA because we don't see any great legacy teams anymore. This is what he had to say.
6: I like to know that greatness is validated. How do we know that any of the last eight champions are actually validated because they have not done it again?
7: Validate is the Larry O'Brien that I put on that shelf and stays there forever. That's the validation. The Laker thing.
6: Oh, you mean participation trophy then?
7: I'm sorry. Larry O'Brien is a participation trophy?
6: If everybody gets one.
7: It is an actual trophy. Yeah. You won the league that year. You win the title. It's validated. You're forever a champion.
1: Guys, I'm going to leave it to you guys on the floor for this one. But one of the wildest statements that I've ever heard. It sounds like he's just a sour fan of a different team that's just never won one before.
4: So
1: what are your guys' thoughts?
4: Right now I'm texting the producers of Hammer and Emmett, Vince Goodwill, worst take of the week for for his championship. I like Vince. Like, I think Vince is a rising star. Yeah. That's the wildest thing I ever heard on wax, TV, radio, whatever.
5: You. Is basketball season over? The
4: craziest thing. To go, oh, a participation trophy. You telling me the Knicks didn't earn a championship?
5: That was calculated. Vince is a very smart human being.
4: It had to be, because I believe him to be a very smart gentleman as well. That is crazy. Because would you say that the Lombardi is a participation trophy unless you compete?
5: It's validated. I mean, you don't have to have the Patriots dynasty or the Warriors, what they accomplished in order to be validated, or most recently, the Chiefs from a football perspective. You don't need those things. Anytime you win a championship, you are certified, you are real, because what you now, if I was playing on the athlete card, I'd say that's a guy who doesn't know anything about sports, apparently, or didn't play sports, because everyone knows to win a championship is no walk down a street, walk in a park endeavor where, guess what? This just fell out of the sky. It takes extreme effort. It takes extreme discipline. It takes extreme willpower in order to be that person, to be a part of that team, and get the job done. So for him to say that, that's clearly him doing what he should be doing, which is, how am I going to get on First Take? How am I going to get on Get Up and say something that's controversial, that's a high

0: take because people are going to want to listen to what I have to say. That's what I take that to be. And he did a great job.
1: Yeah, see, I don't think people want to listen to that.
2: No, no, they don't.
1: You know what I'm saying? Like, you could. And again, I like Vince. We've had Vince on our show on game night, and I like Vince. I think he's really good at his job. I don't want to hear takes like that because that's just ridiculous.
0: That's like, I'm trying to get my own show. Bump what y'all talking about.
2: And good luck with that. This is one of the few times that I think Twitter actually banded together, and it's rare. Especially right. Out in these streets, it is rare for Twitter to all come together and go, that is the worst take that I've ever heard in my entire life. And that's all I saw yesterday was, yeah. Oh, my God.
0: Participation like, trophy.
2: Yeah, the wildest thing ever.
1: The only way you're really a champion is if you win two in a row.
0: You're validated if you win multiple championships.
1: In a row. Yeah.
2: Because there's parity, it doesn't matter.
1: Yeah, so,
2: anymore.
1: The Knicks ain't really do nothing. The Thunder didn't really do anything. The Nuggets didn't really do. That's like, come on, man. Like, what are we
2: doing? The Cavs didn't do anything.
1: It's just come
0: on, Vince did something. He got us talking.
2: I guess. Okay. Yeah. That's going to do it
0: for
2: the refresh.
1: Me too. Me too. 216-710-0850. That is the number to call. Coming up next, I'll give you our World Cup update. And we'll see how all this could work in with the Browns. 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
11: At 2:30, we will get random with our three-time Super Bowl champion, but right now, time for a World Cup date.
12: Emmett Golden, you didn't give a crap about soccer until 2 years ago, and now you're acting like an expert. It's embarrassing.
11: That's right. It's time for E. Goldie's World Cup date right here, as embarrassing as it is.
13: Oh, man, the disdain in her voice.
11: Oh, it is awesome.
6: Oh, it was perfect.
11: I want to give a quick recap of yesterday. Yesterday was all about star scoring goals. France beat Senegal 3-1. Mbappe with 2 goals. Norway beat Iraq 4-1. And Erling Haaland with 2 goals. And then Argentina beat Algeria 3-0. All 3 goals from Messi. So that is what happened yesterday. Today, right now, we got us a game down in Houston as Portugal and the Congo are tied 1-1. This is a pretty big surprise. There's been some surprise matches. You know, some games have been a little closer than we've thought. So that's going on right now. They're in the 61st minute. Coming up at 4 o'clock, England takes on Croatia. That should be a really good matchup. Excited to see what Harry Kane can do, if he can kind of keep pace with the rest of the top goal scorers in the world. At 7 o'clock, Ghana takes on Panama. At 10 tonight, Uzbekistan takes on Colombia. So that is what is going on. It's been a really interesting World Cup and really a bunch of fun. Have you been watching any of it? I know you haven't necessarily gotten hit with the bug as of Monday.
13: Obviously in here I'm paying close attention to it. But I do watch some of it, and I do turn it on. Now, I don't watch entire 90 minutes that I'm not doing, but I am aware of what's going on.
11: Yeah. What do you think will happen first? The U.S. wins a World Cup, Browns win a Super Bowl.
13: I thought that this morning.
11: Really?
13: Yeah, and I started to put on a thing. I was like, nah, we don't want to talk that. I started to put it on my whatchamacallit.
11: Yeah.
13: See? Rundown.
11: Yeah.
6: Well, you did. Yeah. You did put it on
13: I
6: the
13: did.
6: Run.
11: Yeah.
13: You did.
11: That's where it came from.
6: Which...
13: Dog, I told you I've been up since 5 o'clock.
11: This is true. This is true.
13: I was like, wow, dog, I was thinking the same thing.
11: Yeah. Yeah.
6: The best thing
11: we
6: ever.
11: Know. Yeah. That's where we got it from. you sent it as a topic idea.
13: I'm going with the Browns winning the Super Bowl first.
11: So they have more attempts,
13: yeah.
11: Right? Because it's only every 4 years.
13: Right.
11: For the World Cup.
6: This men's team looks good though, right?
11: That's why I paused. Because honestly, common sense would say the Browns, right? Because they're just gonna have so many more shots at it. But the U.S. up to this point, for me, the most impressive I've seen anybody.
13: Really?
11: Because even yesterday with we'll just look at France and Senegal, they won 3-1. It was 0-0 at half.
13: Mm-hmm.
11: And you could tell the French were feeling the pressure. Mm-hmm. You know, I didn't get a chance to see Norway or the Argentina game.
13: Argentina.
11: Yeah. So they won 3-0, so you expect that to be a dominant. I don't know how good Algeria is, to be honest with you. I'm
13: Portugal.
11: Not sure. But Portugal right now finds themselves in a dogfight. So that's my point. You know, the U.S., they were supposed to win their opening game, and they won easily, and it controlled the entire game. The two most impressive teams I've seen up to this point is the U.S. and Japan. And Japan
13: they
11: actually
13: tied, didn't they?
11: Tied. Yeah, they got a draw. Yeah. But the way they played was really, really good. You know, was really good. So I enjoyed that for sure, and I enjoyed the World Cup. So I always have my World Cup dates. I got a McDonald's Cup date, too.
13: Yes.
11: Got another one.
13: Who was it?
11: It was a guy named Davies that I'm not familiar with.
13: Where's he from?
11: I'm not sure. It didn't have like a flag on there.
13: It's just a guy's name, that's it?
11: I mean, in some, it was a picture of him and some stuff. I couldn't really.
13: What was the colors of the cup?
11: Red. So that doesn't narrow it down.
13: England?
11: No, I don't think he's English. Unless, so listen, they have people that played in the past and people that play now.
13: Yeah.
11: So maybe he's somebody.
6: Like David Beckham, you said that you had.
11: Yeah,
6: him,
11: I got
6: right?
11: a David Beckham. So I don't know.
13: Portugal?
11: I'm not familiar with him. I have no idea.
13: Because they're red.
11: Yeah, I have no idea. A lot of red from these countries. So I don't know. But I can't believe I have 5 cups and there's
13: more
11: eight.
13: To go, dog.
11: And I have not gotten a duplicate. That's the most impressive.
13: Keep that alive.
11: You know what? There's actually one ultra, ultra rare cup, and it is the Grimace World Cup. Grimace has his own cup.
13: Grimace?
11: Yes.
13: The character from back in the day?
11: Yes. He has his own cup,
13: what
11: and
13: is
11: it's
13: Grimace?
11: Super rare. I don't know what
13: I
11: he
13: mean, is.
11: Is
13: he like
11: He's
13: a purple character. Drop of something?
11: He's a character.
13: I know that, but I'm
11: saying.
13: Yeah,
11: I know
13: like,
11: the Hamburglar was a burger.
13: Right. You
11: yeah.
13: can tell that. The mayor was a hamburger as well.
11: Yeah. Yeah.
13: Ronald was a clown.
11: Right.
13: And the bird was a bird.
11: RJ?
0: McDonald's officially describes Grimace as a giant taste bud.
11: There you go.
13: Okay, because I was wondering, is this like a, yeah.
11: Yeah, I didn't know what he was either. So I'm out. I'm trying to get all of them. And so far, so good. No duplicates.
13: He's grape.
11: Yeah, no. He's grape drink. Right. Coming up next, we'll get random with our three-time Super Bowl champion. But first, here is said Super Bowl champion.
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11: We have no idea what's about to happen in this segment. Never. Yesterday, I mean, listen, go back and watch yesterday's show during Random Thoughts. Man, you don't know who. Anyway, y'all know what time it is.
4: It's time to get random on The Next Level. While the next level is always random, but right now, it's time for Random Thoughts with Jerrod Cherry. Talk to him, Jerrod.
13: Well, folks, in the light of the whole idea about championships and what they represent, I was wondering, and I would like to get you guys' perspective on this. Would you rather be in a spot to where you have a championship ring or your name in the rafters? Which one would you prefer, and which one would you think would be more advantageous, more prestigious, and have more run for you?
11: That's interesting. I'll just answer and just say a championship ring, but I do think there's a little gray area. If I was a role player, then like definitely a championship, mm-hmm. right? Because I have even no chance. See, like my name don't belong in a rafter, so I definitely want a championship. But if I was like the best player on the team and let's say we got close but we lost and I know I gave everything I could, my name in the rafters is the ultimate respect because, there's 15 guys on a team when you win a championship that gets a ring and they all deserve it. But ain't a lot of dudes that get their names put up there in the rafters. So, again, if I was just, and I don't want to say just, but if I was a role player or a piece of the puzzle mm-hmm. and we won, yeah, definitely a ring. But, like, if I was LeBron and they didn't put my name in the rafters, like, I'd be furious, ring or not.
6: Right. So who is the greatest, like, probably like Charles Barkley, right? Like
11: greatest player to never win a ring?
6: Yeah.
11: I mean, him, John Stockton.
13: Karl Malone.
11: You know? Yeah. Yep.
6: Yeah. Like, so those guys or Robert Horry, who won 7, but right. he's not like, a big yeah. shot. Bob, you know, everyone knows him. Mm-hmm. Mm-hmm. Like, I don't know. I guess I would probably want my name in the rafters as well because you look at, like, and you get everything that goes along with that. I mean, you were a superstar. You were this. You were that. You own the city. Hell, like Donovan Mitchell. And we're all hoping he is able to, you know, have yeah. a ring and everything that sort of goes along with that as well. But like a championship would be great if you won 7 like Robert Horry. That's unbelievable. But you're never going to be like the all-time great. He's not an all-time great Laker or Spur or hell, did he play for the Pistons too?
11: I think so.
13: I don't know. I yeah, know the Rockets and I know the, I want to say the Suns as well.
11: So a list of the best players to have never in the NBA mm-hmm. to have never won a ring: Barkley, Malone, Elgin Baylor, John Stockton, Steve Nash, Chris Paul, Allen Iverson.
6: Steve Nash is wild because he won 2 MVPs in prime Shaq, Kobe yeah. era, LeBron era. Like it is, yeah. crazy.
11: You know what? Maybe I'll flip it because all these guys are probably going to have their name in the rafters, most of them, but they're all going to be like, damn, maybe I wish I had a ring.
13: I was going
11: so
13: there.
11: That's, so I was looking at it the wrong way. So, a ring. I would say a ring.
13: I was just about to head there and tell you guys.
11: Yeah.
13: They can always replace you off the now. They won't take your name off the Raptors, if you will, because it's always going to be there.
11: Mm-hmm.
13: But the ring piece, that's such the, even despite what Vince had to say, that is such the trump card.
11: Won three, so he respects your championships. Well, if you just win one,
13: even if you
11: then.
13: Won one, though, I mean, people will make. Well, you only did it once, but again, to just do it in its own right is something incredible, to say the least. But my whole point is that. That thing they can never take away from you. Because you can say, on that particular year, we were the best at what we did. Now, you can argue, okay, your name's in the Raptors, and that is major respect. But that can be replaced. I mean, how many times I look up and I see these Laker memes where, or now with the Knicks, who are they kicking out of the greatest Knick of all time because of what Brunson's done?
24: Mm-hmm.
13: And so you can be replaced, and yet your name can still be in the Raptors. So I do think about that. But at the same time, too, this has been one of my dreams. And it's such a nerdy dream, but it is just what I can be about on or sometimes. Wouldn't it be cool to have, like, your name on a building at your school, your university or something like that?
11: Or a street would be.
13: Or you know Cherry Hall.
11: Yeah. No, that would be cool. Yeah. Because for the most part, those things last forever.
13: Yeah.
11: You know what I'm saying? So that would be super cool. Trying to think, is there?
13: I do wonder how street names come about though, because some street names I'd be like, okay, where did this name come from? Because some just be like, okay, we run out of names.
11: Well, I mean, you got to name something, you know what I'm saying? Yeah. And most of them have already been named,
13: right?
11: Unless you go back. Because now, like, Steve Harvey has a street.
13: He does now?
11: I believe so.
13: And deservedly so.
11: Yeah. I believe so. Can't remember which street it is. I know Bone Thugs and Harmony. They, East 99? 99 is their street. Uh-huh. Remember people were stealing the sign every day?
13: Yeah, all the time, right.
11: But Steve definitely has a street. So probably a street would be my thing.
24: East 112th.
11: All right, 112
13: for Steve Harvey.
11: Yeah, for Steve Harvey. But I don't know. Maybe like the Emmett Golden baseball field would be cool, you know, but... They wouldn't do that because I didn't play in the majors. So
13: you are in the Hall of Fame, though.
11: I am in the Hall of Fame, though.
13: Yes,
11: I am in the Hall of Fame. That's
13: I was there
11: huge.
13: For the ceremony.
11: Yep. Yeah. And I know that happened because you brought it up to him. So thank you for that. Because it wouldn't have happened if Gerard didn't vouch for me.
13: I had nothing to do with that.
11: Man, please. You had everything to do with it, and I thank you for that.
13: Thank
11: for
13: you.
11: For sure. Yeah, I want to say I love you, and I thank you. Yeah. So, yes, I am in my high school's Hall of Fame. So that is cool. Like, I don't know if there's anything else cooler. Like, all right, being in the Broadcast Hall of Fame, which I'm positive won't happen.
13: That ain't true.
11: That would be cool.
13: About 15 more years, you're there.
11: Well, looks like I'm going to be on the mic for a while.
13: I mean, it seems the prerequisite is like 30-some years, dog.
11: Oh, you got to hold it down for at least 30.
13: Yeah,
11: at least 30.
13: Halfway there.
11: Yeah. I've almost been there. I've been in the business for 16 years. So
13: on the mic for 14?
11: Yeah.
13: See? Well, I guess not halfway there. I mean, you've been, I think it's been in the business. Yeah.
11: Right. Yeah, for sure. The street would be cool though. And you said you would like to have Cherry Hall on the campuses of North Carolina.
13: Of course. that would be a dream come true right there.
11: He didn't go to North Carolina, y'all. He went to Cal.
13: Which makes no sense.
11: None.
13: Oh my gosh. I'd be like,
11: oh, Nick, how about you?
13: I visit every day.
24: I always joked that if I ever won like the Mega Millions or something like that, I would have a custom statue made outside of like my high school field. Again, we were terrible. Like I wasn't like the world's greatest player or anything like that. But just to have a statue out there and to basically to rip on my buddies. Just rip on my buddies and just be like, yeah, I got a statue. You don't. You know, like something like that. But outside of that, like I don't have like a street name or anything like that that I'm really like, oh yeah, no, it needs to be that. Yeah. And again, the statue would be incomplete, a complete joke. And that's, you know, basically all it would be.
11: That right.
13: It's crazy that I would potentially give money to North Carolina before I would count.
11: Your own, You would. Yeah, you would.
6: You absolutely would.
11: Yeah. I'm looking in the YouTube chat. Truth Hurts says, Ian, the Hall of Fame. I'm late. What did I miss? My high school Hall of Fame. John Marshall. And the John Marshall Hall
13: of Lawyers.
11: Fame. Yeah. Yeah, shout out to all my lawyers out there. That is where I went to high school, played baseball there, played a little bit of basketball as well, but mostly was a baseball player, and we had a lot of success.
6: The OG stretch four, right?
11: Oh, absolutely. And I was before my time. I was before my time. Shout out to Coach Perry for never allowing me to go out to the three-point line. Nope.
13: He had no vision.
11: You are a four. You get on that block. I will say this. Coach Perry did help me out because I feel like I'm a good rebounder, especially in pickup games, mm-hmm. all because that's all I did in practice was put your hip on somebody, put your hip on them, put your hip on
13: shoot
11: them.
13: Shoot that J.
11: That's all I did. That's what I did that before and after practice was all in at home. I just shot. I love shooting like everybody does. And those are random thoughts with Gerard Cherry. Coming up next, we will tell you who went next level. You want to take that look to the next level, then just look at Nick Paulus.
6: That's right. 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
11: 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My Next Level Performer of the Day, one of them is me. I butchered that live read, and I think I did a good job faking it. That's the first thing. Uh-huh. And secondly, everybody that had to put on that show
13: last night.
11: Yeah, everybody that had to put on that show last night. I'm even wondering if Casey Kulis was in the control room, because I've had some friends hit me up and say they saw me on the Jumbotron, me and my wife, multiple times throughout the night. So I know Casey obviously works with the Cavs, and that's my guy from back in the day. Yeah, but it was awesome. So everybody that was there and put on the show and ran the show, production, everything, my Next Level Performance of the Day.
13: My man Ralph in the parking lot, he's my Next Level Performer of the Day.
11: Nice.
13: Always has a smile on his face, always happy to see you, and sometimes you need that. So you're my Next Level Performer of the Day.
11: For sure.
6: My Next Level Performer of the Day is, I'll pat myself on the back, me. I'm officially the head coach for Mikey's little youth football, soccer, and baseball team.
11: All right.
13: All three in one?
6: Yeah, so it's a summer league program.
11: Okay.
6: And it's going to be Mikey, my nephew, Max, and you know, a couple other people. So the gruesome twosome is going to get at it. It's going to be a lot of fun.
13: You're going to let him play quarterback, are you?
6: We'll figure it out.
13: Right.
6: Mikey's more.
13: Yeah,
6: I think Mikey's more of a linebacker, safety.
11: Okay. All right, there we go.
6: He hawks people down. So yeah. I think I got that one unlocked.
11: Nice. Those are our next level.
13: Yeah, I'm a coach. What's the position your son play? Quarterback.
6: Right. Yeah, Mikey's one of the quickest kids you will ever meet at his age. Just super quick. He's either a running back or a safety. That's what I've labeled him right now. Mm-hmm. So.
11: Yeah. I had something that happened the other day, and I got concerned because I saw a House of the Dragon season 3 review of episode 1.
13: You said it was bad?
11: And I was like, what? It came out? Oh, I thought I missed it. No, it comes out this Sunday. I'm assuming they got an advanced copy to preview it. I love Game of Thrones. Big fan of House of the Dragon, too. So that starts again. And it was funny. I was telling my wife about it, and she was like, oh, I thought that show was over. And I was like, no, House of the Dragon is back. She's like, that's a different show than Game of Thrones? I said, yep, completely. It happens like 200 years.
13: So they got plenty of stuff to work with.
11: Yeah, absolutely. Because she thought Duncan Egg, you know, Knights, what is that called? Not Knights of the Round Table. It's called
6: Seven Kingdoms?
11: Knight of the Seven Kingdoms. Yeah,
6: That got me back into Game of Thrones because the House of the Dragon, I just can't get into it. Mm-hmm. I need to give it a shot again. But the Seven Kingdoms got me back into games.
11: That was awesome. Did you watch Knight of the Seven Kingdoms?
13: No, I have not.
11: Man, it is. So it's just a good show.
13: Really?
11: It's different from Game of Thrones. It's in the Game of Thrones universe. It don't take itself as serious as Game of Thrones does.
13: Is it between those two timelines or the one we watch? Yeah,
6: so it's before, I think it's like 100 years before or something.
11: Yes.
6: They mention him in the first season of Game of Thrones.
11: Yes. Okay. So
6: it's like his whole chapter.
11: House of the Dragon is like 200 years before Game of Thrones. Duncan Egg is like 100 years before Game of Thrones. Some in that area, you know, give or take a little bit. But it is comedy, and it like a kind of a lot, to be honest with you. I wouldn't call it a comedy, but it's gory. Very, very light.
6: Yeah, gory, was, too.
11: Oh, very gory,
13: I came
11: yes.
13: across this a Black Panther cartoon.
11: Okay.
13: And it came out in 2025. I'm like, how did I miss this cartoon?
15: Black Panther.
13: Yeah,
6: Black Panther. It's been a while.
11: Yeah, it has been a while.
13: And I was like, how did I miss this cartoon? So it was four episodes.
11: Mm-hmm.
13: And it's about their spies, their network of spies and their history and how it ties into the movie. It's pretty dope. So you get a chance to check it out.
11: Yeah, nice. I definitely, I haven't, the Spider-Noir, I haven't watched that yet.
13: I tried.
11: Oh, you tried it and it didn't
13: hit? I've watched four or five episodes.
11: Did you watch four or five
13: episodes? I actually didn't fast forward either, dog. Right. I didn't.
11: Yeah, for people that don't know, sometimes Drive fast forwards through what he calls the boring parts and miss the entire plot of Ozarks in the third season because he was fast forwarding.
13: So, no, I watch it while walking on a treadmill.
11: Okay.
13: And I'm like, all right.
11: Mm-hmm.
13: Yeah.
11: Yeah.
6: That's fair.
11: Yeah, it happens. Yeah. Things happen.
13: Yeah.
11: Yep. Coming up next, Cleveland Browns Daily. it hurt. Well, where'd you hear that from, Coach? Yeah, things happen.
13: It was.
11: It's a old
13: bad
11: school
13: when
11: moment.
13: You do your own.
11: Kenny Britt. Yeah, old school moment. For Gerard Cherry, Nick Paulus, RJ, the movie critic, and Kevin Arnold, the man in the box. I'm Emmett Golden saying, until next time, we'll see you when we see you.

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0: I'm still live on a first Friday edition of the program. Merely Bo, the great Z, Gibby, G-Man, Dr. J, Tequila.
1: Hello. Let's go.
2: Big first Friday. Croatia, really, England.
3: They're on. It's kind of a Friday Eve for us.
2: It feels that way.
0: It's a good one.
1: It is a good one.
0: It's a good one.
1: It's a big one, Billy. Billy.
0: When is Croatia, England? Is that at 3?
1: 4, I believe.
0: 4 o'clock?
1: Am I mistaken?
3: 4 o'clock.
1: Confirmed.
3: For Soccer G.
1: Confirmed. So before we get going, I want to say last night, and the weather here is, I don't know what's going on. Like, listen, clearly I'm tan. We've gotten place. I'm not, no complaining whatsoever.
0: Yeah.
1: But it is wild. Now, we didn't get damaging hail, but it hailed at my house again last night.
0: Oh, really?
1: I've lived here since the year of our Lord, 2001. And I don't remember. It's hailed at my house one time, obviously, damaging hail, monster one on April 15th. But, like, it's hailed at least 3 different times this summer. Like, are we living in Texas now?
0: Well,
1: we have
0: hail in Montana. We don't have tornadoes, and now we have like tornado advisories for this afternoon. And it was pretty scary on Sunday.
1: It did it on Sunday.
0: Warning, tracking, and so I don't know.
1: Man, your area in Hudson.
0: It was, yeah. And I didn't know. Like, are we just more aware of this stuff than we've ever been? I don't think so. I think this has always been the case.
1: Hail's a pretty, like, you don't hail's a hail.
0: Yeah, no. Hail, you don't. Hail is noticeable. Yeah, I mean, I've been here since 2007, and it wasn't until this year that I remember, you know, I never remember hail, ever.
1: Yeah.
0: So, no, it was common in Montana. It was very common. It would happen, you know, once a summer you'd get it. But I never, no, not here.
1: No.
0: So strange.
1: It's very strange. So, last evening after that happened, ended up going to the Black Forest, where we did a CBD remote.
0: Oh, I love that joint. They have the great logo.
1: Great logo. Yeah. So I went in there. I was wearing my hat in there. I felt very, the Browns backers hat. It's an official Browns backers bar. And had a
0: South
1: great
0: Euclid,
1: time.
0: Right?
1: South Euclid. Yeah. Yep. With Pete and Russ and Burns and Jacobs and Hirsch. And then they have the little putting green.
0: There it is.
1: There it is. There it is. There's the logo. Zoom.
0: That's a great one.
1: Solo me up.
0: Get a tight shot.
1: There it is. Oh, baby. So good. Mine's a fitted. I have a fitted.
0: Browns Barkers. I think mine's this one. I think I have this exact
1: one. You have that exact one? Yeah. I have a fitted one. It was awesome.
0: I remember it's Browns Barkers, too.
1: Yeah.
0: Browns Backers. They are Barkers. I remember
1: that. They are Barkers, but also they are Backers.
0: And they're
1: it's
0: both.
1: Like a Venn diagram.
0: I just love the stag on the.
1: The stag.
0: I love
1: it.
0: It's awesome.
1: It's tremendous. So we were there, and then in the basement, they have this like 3-hole mini golf course.
0: Yeah.
1: And it's like the most fun thing ever.
0: Oh, we went down there.
1: Yeah,
0: I remember this.
1: There. Yeah,
0: so
1: yeah.
0: There's the one that's pretty much impossible.
1: That's right. They're all impossible. So it takes like, so we played in 3 teams of 2. And, you know, you can, if you hit another team's ball, you get to go again. So like if your ball hits their, like if you putt your ball into their ball.
0: Kind of like croquet.
1: Yeah, you get to go again.
0: Around.
1: Oh, yeah. So a lot of the holes are on these like crazy ramps, and the really only way to make it is kind of like leave it right in the middle in front of the ramp and then try to make that putt. But if you miss that putt, you're back, gone, whatever. If you go over into the water hazard, very, very bad. So we had one team that Russ and Pete couldn't get done with hole number 1, so they just became like pirates, and they just stood there because the third hole is kind of right next to the, so they stopped trying to win the game. They just spent the rest of the game trying to prevent other people from winning the game. Which was really annoying.
0: That's pretty
1: annoying. I really didn't enjoy it at all. But we ended up prevailing. Burns knocked in a great putt, which was, it was so much fun. And it's just great. But like to actually get it, the ball in the hole for the 3 holes takes about an hour.
0: I remember,
1: which is,
0: that doesn't surprise me, because I remember we went down there when we did the show there in like a break and just tried. And I just remember it being absurdly difficult.
1: Absurdly
0: to make a putt.
1: So.
0: I'm guessing there's a lot of house when you know the course.
1: It does. It's
0: some course advantage, some course knowledge advantage.
1: For sure. But lots of times you end up against a wall and you got to try to do something, you know, jam it and get the putter in, get it out or whatever. But the fact that people, 2 teams I think would go a little faster because you don't have a team that's just playing like defense.
0: Yeah.
1: And literally knocking their ball into everybody else's balls. And you're like, Are you going to try what you...
0: What a crud.
1: Yeah, what a crud. Come on, Russ.
0: Come on, Russ.
1: No, but then... Be better. No, the second game he did get through, they did get through a hole one, and Hirsch prevailed in that one. But it was super fun.
0: That's
1: great.
0: Awesome.
1: It's a great spot. Great patio. If you're on the east side, I'd highly recommend it. The food's good. The drinks are good. And yeah, it's great. So we were outside, and the weather kind of tied all together. And then all of a sudden, you kind of felt this, like, a foul wind is approaching.
0: Yeah.
1: And then next, you know, it is, like, pouring and wind, and they have to put all the umbrellas down. Are they going to blow away? Like, we're in, you know, going to with Dorothy and Toto.
0: Yeah. It's crazy. It is crazy. As we were doing this, though, I did think to myself, and we should do this. I think this would be a layup and really fun, and probably our social media people would love it, if we did a Browns backers logo bracket.
1: In.
0: Because there are some great ones. And we would have to get it to...
1: We need all submissions.
0: We need submissions from... If we started with a 64-teamer... if we start with 64, you do the March Madness bracket. You could do 32 if there aren't enough. I think that there probably are.
1: I bet there are.
0: I just know from the various Browns backers clubs that we have been sent, like you think about like North Jersey, Boulder, Louisville's got a really cool...
3: Australia.
0: There's one in... yeah, have we gotten...
3: What's that?
0: Have we gotten gear from them?
3: We have.
0: From Australia?
3: Yeah.
0: I remember getting, of course, the great Dabo sent us the Brisbane Broncos. I remember that.
3: No, we got t-shirts.
0: Did we? Okay.
3: Yeah.
0: And there's one in Manchester,
3: yep,
0: in England, that they were so kind to send us the quarter zips for Man favorite. City. That might be a really fun, cool thing our social media people could run with too, where we have,
1: yeah,
0: you know,
1: awesome.
0: We could put it together and then put it out on Cleveland Browns on the social and say vote to see who advances.
3: I'd like that a hell of a lot more than the daily countdown that makes me to the start of the season, which
0: I don't
3: makes
0: want
3: me
0: that.
3: Break out in hives. I don't need that right now. It's
0: no.
3: Middle of June. Come on.
0: We got a long no. We get live,
3: let me
0: let
3: enjoy
0: live.
3: 6 weeks.
0: I love football. I love it. I love September. I think September is the best month in this state by 1,000 miles. It's just really busy for us. So just to let us breathe a little bit. Have a few weeks.
1: Yes, let's enjoy.
0: Have
1: please.
0: A few weeks. We had, I was watching last night. I didn't know if I'd be into this World Cup. I was pretty tepid with my excitement for it. You know, I thought once Team USA started playing, I'd probably watch and be into that a little bit. And when the glamour teams would play, I'd be into that. And then I also run all the things through the boys. Like, what are they into it? Because I'm curious, like, is their generation into it? And I do think that, you know, Team USA having perhaps the best, the most fun, coolest Team USA game I've ever seen to start this thing gives everybody a shot of adrenaline, and they play on Friday. But we have been completely locked in. Like, I'm not watching every game nonstop from start to finish, but if we're in the house, which hasn't been much because the weather, aside from a couple of instances over the last couple of days, has been spectacular. So mostly we're outside, we're pickleballing and hooping, or we're trying to golf, or we're doing those things. But if we're in the house, it's on. And I was in the house last night, and 9 o'clock, Argentina's playing. And the idea that that is that man's sixth World Cup, that he scored a hat trick at age 38.
1: For the first time ever in a World Cup.
0: In a World Cup. The idea that the goalie for Algeria was Zinedine Zidane's son, who he would have played against in club and, I don't know, probably internationally too. They certainly were in the same World Cups. And the fact that his son was in there, and the fact that he still is on a short list of most effective players in the world, there's so many layers to it that I find fascinating. Number one, to deliver like that every single time, to deliver, deliver, deliver is
1: so
0: crazy.
1: He's been playing in the World Cup since 06? 06, is that right? 06,
0: 6, 10, 14, 18, 22, 26.
1: Six.
0: Yeah, this is his sixth. And it's Ronaldo's too, Cristiano Ronaldo's too. He's 41, though. Messi's 38. I mean, so like,
1: and now he
0: was 18 when he made his World Cup debut, wearing number 19 for Argentina.
1: And now he's all time 16 goals in the World Cup, all time leader.
0: Well, and the other thing that's crazy about that is he's done it in, I want to say he's played like 30 World Cup games forever. The longtime record holder is a guy named Gerd Müller,
1: yeah,
0: who played at Bayern Munich and played for Germany in the 70s. He had,
1: yep,
0: 13 in 14 appearances. Like, you just didn't. The idea that, and this is one kind of offshoot of this, the idea that you can be an elite athlete from

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1: I didn't because we were watching this. I was watching this.
2: Like, Jeff is 38 in that episode, and Larry's just a little bit older than we are. People just look different now. It's just different.
1: We're just
2: well,
1: healthier.
2: I was looking at a picture of my buddy, the great Mo Nation, a picture of him from his wedding. So we're talking, he's in his 50s. 30 something years ago. He looked older then than he does now.
1: We've just come a long way.
2: We've come a long way. You want stars, and you want stars to deliver. You get a hat trick from Messi, you get two from Mbappe, and you get two from Haaland.
1: Yeah.
2: Erling Haaland in the same day, right?
1: All the same day. Yeah.
2: Talking about the best guys. Haaland scored, I think, 12 minutes into his World Cup debut.
1: Yeah, right.
2: Twice in the first half of his World Cup debut.
1: Yep.
2: Mbappe.
1: The one Mbappe goal was crazy.
2: The one from distance?
1: 40 yards.
2: Yeah, it was absolute rope. That looked like the video game.
1: It did, yeah.
2: An absurd rope. Mbappe's up to like 14?
1: He's going to
2: 15?
1: He's at 14. He's going to annihilate the record.
2: Yeah, so he scored two to go ahead of Messi. Messi at 13, and Messi then hit three to go to 16. Yeah, he's at 14.
1: Yeah, he's at 24.
2: In how many games? Like,
1: this is his third World Cup. He's 27. Yeah,
2: this is Messi's sixth.
1: His sixth, yeah.
2: Right.
1: It's crazy.
2: Crazy.
1: Yeah.
2: On another level.
1: It is on another level. And the other thing that it's really cool about this, and this is part of kind of, a bigger trend. Follow me with this. I saw a graphic this morning on social that there are 8 movies so far this year that opened at over 75 million. Okay. So this is the first time in a while that they've had this many movies that have, their opening weekend has done 75 million. So there's all of this thing of like people are going back to theater. Like people want to go watch movies again in a way.
2: Do you know anybody's going to a movie recently?
1: Dead. Not many.
2: Me?
1: No, I don't. Now my kids go.
2: Okay.
1: NBC.
2: I bet he does.
1: So they do it.
2: But he does a little bit. Well, does he do a little yawn? Like,
1: just get a little. That's right. That's right. Yeah. So
2: take notes.
1: I don't know many.
2: Take notes.
1: So I saw that. And then I saw 28 million people watched Team USA on Friday.
2: Yeah.
1: Which is awesome. The NBA Finals had their highest rating since 1998. They had the highest rated Game 5 since 1998 in the NBA Finals. A Game 5.
2: New York helps.
1: Sure.
2: But sure.
1: Absolutely.
2: Yeah.
1: The hockey, which is not on the level of the others, the Stanley Cup was like 5.5 million, which is good for them, but that shows you kind of how far they've fallen from when we were kids, where they were a true fourth sport in this country, and it's obviously fallen off. But still, high numbers for them. Football is always elite. It doesn't go anywhere, but it kind of made me think that maybe, just maybe, gave me some hope, that we are, in a way, reverting back to the things that we all did, and maybe there is a little fatigue with all the rest of this stuff.
2: I hope so.
1: I think so, too.
2: I was going to say, plainly, I think people are tired of the BS of a lot of other facets of life right now and are like, okay, these are things that are old, reliable, and unifying, and
1: I think you're right, and that's
2: they enjoy it.
1: I was hopeful when I saw it. I was like, well, that's awesome that people are going to movies again. That's awesome that people are watching sports, live sports, at this type of a clip because, you know, the feeling was, you know, the last several years that it was all kind of heading down, and would it ever rebound? And it looks like it has a little bit. So it was optimistic about that.
2: There also is, this is my opinion. This World Cup, first of all, I think the Knicks, because it was New York, and because of all the attention and all the eyeballs on it, that was a very unifying thing. Now, there are plenty of people who don't like New York, but to see, like, today, Alvarado's out there dancing with Hasidic Jews in a neighborhood in one of the boroughs.
1: Yeah.
2: You're like, this. It just so unifying in that part.
1: Yep.
2: And then I think there's something about that the way that we are taught to operate by both sides of the aisle and from a political standpoint is that basically everything stinks and it's the other people's fault. And then you have all these people coming in from other countries into our country right now being like, this is the greatest place ever. All the things that just wonderment. How the plenty, the land of plenty, that all of these things are available to you. You go in and you get, they give you chips before you've earned them at a Mexican place.
1: Yeah.
2: A Buc-ee's blows people's minds. Like some of the stores. I saw one where a guy went into

0: like a Bass Outdoor Pro Shop and like couldn't even, he's like, you could live here, a village could live in this store forever.
1: Right.
0: And have
1: right.
0: everything they that's need right. to hunt, that's fish, right. gather, and like tents and the whole nine.
1: Yeah.
0: And I think that this World Cup has been, even though it's an influx of people, and by the way, anybody who thinks that they can drink just needs to stay out of the equation unless you are the Scots, because
2: Have you seen the numbers out of Boston?
0: They've drank it dry. They say it's three times bigger than St. Pei's. No, their bars are out of beer.
1: What's out of liquor?
2: Sam Adams is dry. Sam Adams has
0: out.
2: No, like their
0: the
2: main
0: brewery?
2: Their main two or three beers. We're weeks away from being able to even get more. Like, they're looking at other states
0: Gone.
2: Trying to
0: they
2: get
0: They said
2: more
0: they've never
2: beer.
0: Seen anything like it. They said it makes St. Paddy's Day look like kindergarten, and it's happening every single day.
2: Yeah.
0: They're, like, out of stuff. There's one of our new coaches. How you doing?
1: That is spectacular.
0: And then there's somebody was telling a story. They went, like, because they couldn't get stuff one place, they go in, like, all the liquor stores and beer stores are getting completely bought out as well. And they were in some liquor store, and I guess it's hot in Boston right now, which just doesn't surprise me. And some lady came in off the street and ordered two bottles of water at this liquor store. Yeah. And all the Scots in there just, like, booed her out of the building.
1: We're not going to have that.
0: Not going to have that, no.
1: I'll be damned if we're going to have that.
0: I think it's been a very cool thing, and you see all these people come, and you realize, hey, man, we've got it pretty good. Let's, you know, see if we can't make it better, obviously, but that
1: it's pretty good.
0: Things are pretty good here, and that, you know, other countries have a great appreciation, and probably just, it feels like, I don't know, I want to be optimistic, but I think there's something to what you're saying, like that maybe we're like a tipping point where people are just like, all right, like, let's just all...
1: Yeah.
0: Kumbaya.
1: Let's just row in the same direction, like, for a little
0: figure
1: while.
0: Figure it out.
1: Yeah, it's all right.
2: Would you rather, by the way?
1: Yeah.
2: Mm-mm. Would you rather have the rights to the Olympic Games or the World Cup now?
0: A World Cup by a billion.
1: Do I own the global rights or do I own the American rights?
2: I would say global rights to both.
0: That's a real...
1: I think with global rights, it's the World Cup in a landslide.
0: Landslide.
1: I do think if it's American rights, it's probably still the Olympics. Because I think you have to remember, like, Team USA did 28 million, but like those primetime Olympic, like if you get an Olympics in the United States, like if it's in Salt Lake or it's in, well, they're kind of the only ones who can host it now. Do we even have anybody else who can host a winter one? Probably like Placid did forever ago, but like I guess you can do, there's some Canada, you can do Vancouver.
0: Back in the day, didn't we have one up in like Squaw Valley?
1: It was Lake Placid.
0: There's never been one on the West Coast?
1: No. I mean, just saying Salt Lake.
0: Okay.
1: Yeah. No, I don't think so. We've had Summer Olympics, obviously, Atlanta.
0: Sure, of course.
1: Los Angeles, and we've had that. But we've never, the only winter one I think we've had is Salt Lake and Lake Placid. I could be wrong. But there's been one in Calgary, one in Vancouver. But the thing that you get with the Olympics is the night numbers nightly are massive in the United States.
0: 1960. Tahoe.
1: There was?
0: Squaw Valley. Yeah.
1: Tahoe, 1960.
0: 1960. Yeah.
2: Look at that.
1: Wow.
2: That is
1: that's incredible.
0: Well, I remembered I went up there as a kid and they said the Olympics were here. Ski Squaw Valley, and that's where the Olympics
1: And it was
0: were.
1: In Tahoe?
0: Yeah. It was in the Lake Tahoe region, February 18th to 27th, 1960. It was in Squaw Valley, now known as the Palisades Tahoe.
1: Wow.
0: Yep, there you go.
1: Yeah, that's incredible. So I would probably, if it's just United States, I would take the Olympics. If it's in our time zone, globally, it's the World Cup by a thousand miles. I can't even imagine.
0: I can't believe, I'm going to Italy, but I cannot believe that with 48 teams in this World Cup, Italy is not in the World Cup. Like, is this...
1: G-Man could probably give
0: you the... Is this the nadir of Italian football?
1: It's two cycles in a row they've missed the World Cup. It's got to be some... Obviously, the European...
3: Bosnia.
1: The European qualification has just got to be crazy that keeps them out of it. Like, how does that...
3: Yeah. I don't really remember exactly how the European qualification worked.
0: I know, but it's just
1: these guys.
0: Nuts.
1: They're four-time winners of the
0: third consecutive failure.
1: This is three straight.
0: Three straight.
3: I don't remember the
0: four-time world champion streak ended after they lost in penalty kicks to Bosnia and Herzegovina in the UEFA playoff.
1: UEFA,
0: final.
1: Yeah.
0: Italy's absence from the tournament has caused a massive fallout within the national football landscape. Crisis seen both political and structural interventions as the country struggles to reclaim the glory of its past eras. Last winning in 2006, they missed in 2018, 2022 in Qatar, 2018 in Russia, 2026. Last appearance was 2014 World Cup in Brazil. 2024. What are we doing?
1: I wonder if they just...
0: The Azore.
1: I wonder if they have just... They don't have the infrastructure anymore for it. I don't know. I can't speak. I mean, it's obviously a youth. It's going to start at the youth level.
0: How's Croatia and Bosnia? For all of former Yugoslavian countries are beating Italy.
1: They're all beating them. Yeah, yeah. It's crazy.
0: We got more people look by.
1: Yeah, there you go. Hello. Nice to see you. Yeah, that's stupefying that they aren't in it.
3: It's not like they don't have good players. They have talent. I mean, Gianluigi Donnarumma is one of the best goalkeepers in the world
0: for sure.
1: I don't know. It doesn't make sense. I don't know why. They don't, or else they would. I don't know. It's hard to explain it, but to miss that many is wild.
4: Well, you're kind of on it with the youth development. That's kind of what I'm researching a little bit more. Domestic youth development is kind of one thing they're pointing to.
1: That's always it.
0: What are these young kids trying to do?
1: They're not getting.
2: It says a hollowed out talent pipeline, a lack of investment in youth development.
1: Yeah, it always starts there. I mean, it doesn't matter. If the youth aren't playing it and the youth aren't excited about it, if you don't get the best athletes in the sport, then it's just...
0: What are the best athletes in Italy doing?
1: I don't know, man.
2: Playing bocce.
1: It's a great sport.
2: I love it.
1: It's a lot to like.
2: I have a couple trophies.
1: I bet you give it.
2: Right next to the beer pong trophy. My wife's so proud that that's in our house.
0: So they're changing everything. They're going nuts.
1: It's funny. We were... So in this has... Because the last time Italy played in the World, or the last time Italy won the World Cup, it's 2006. So this comes back full circle. Zidane was there and his kids in net. And I was explaining to the boys about Zidane. I said, you know, he's one of the greatest players ever. He's not in that top echelon of guys, but he's in the group right below it. And won a World Cup for France and won multiple Champions Leagues at Real Madrid and was at Juventus and all these things. And he also had one of the most stupefying, the second most stupefying thing I've ever seen live on a sport, in a sporting event, where I was actually watching it when it happened, when he headbutted in the World Cup final and was thrown out in a World Cup final. I mean, this wasn't like some random Saturday in Serie A. Like, this was the World Cup final against Italy. He's representing France and he headbutts. Marco Materazzi, I think was his name. That's what's in my head. But anyway.
2: You have it according to the Gmail.
1: Do I have that right? You That's a good job out of me. The old noodle still works. But so he headbutts him. The only thing that I've seen more stupefying live was Mike Tyson biting Evander Holyfield's ear.
0: Yep.
1: I was watching that one live too. Those are the two most absurd things I've ever seen in sport live. Other stuff is crazy stuff has happened. I wasn't watching the Malice at the Palace live.
0: You said Marco Materazzi.
1: Is that what that's
0: what I said. Exactly right?
1: Is that his name?
0: Uh huh.
1: But were you watching that live?
0: Oh, for sure.
1: The best player
0: 100%
1: in the tournament.
0: And then he couldn't be in the shootout.
1: No, he was out. He threw him out.
0: So he's one of only two players ever to be sent red carded and sent off in two separate World Cup tournaments, along with Cameroon's Rigobert Song. He also became the fourth player red carded in a World Cup final, in addition to being the first set off ever in extra time. His actions made headlines all over the world, while in France, Le Figaro called his headbutt odious, and on the front page of L'Equipe, it said, "What should we tell our children for whom you have become an example forever? How could that happen to a man like you?"
1: It's a fantastic question.
0: And then he became like the coach, right?
1: He was the coach at Real Madrid.
0: Real Madrid.
1: Won a bunch of Champion Leagues at Real Madrid. And I think he's set to take over France as their national team coach. I think I read that in the next little bit. But no, it was a stupefying thing to see live. And then to see, it doesn't, by the way, all of the drama of those headlines, it doesn't seem like that's the way that it is for him at all. It seems like he's been fine.
0: He's totally fine.
1: Totally fine. Just like Mike Tyson was totally fine. He ended up in the Hangover.
0: Which really brought him back.
1: Brought him all the way back, man.
0: Brought him all the way back.
1: Yeah. So, yeah, it was good. One bit of NFL today. I saw that the Bengals basically bailed on the last day of minicamp down in Cincinnati.
0: Yeah, makes sense. What are you doing?
1: Yeah.
2: Their play-by-play voice, Dan Hord, will join us at 4 o'clock.
1: I'll tell you, Gibbe, we did Pittsburgh and we did Baltimore. So we did Pittsburgh yesterday. We did Baltimore Monday, as you know. I think that I'm curious to see when we dig in on the Bengals, but I think this division is in a real interesting spot. It's kind of my consensus, because when you start to look at, like, Baltimore's too deep. I mean, their defense, they should be very, very good. But, and then some of the stuff, I don't know if you saw the stuff with Lamar today about, you know, if we don't get a contract,
2: So, he's already throwing that out there, huh?
1: Yeah. So, like, he wants to get that working right away. By the way, if he just has an agent, I think all that goes smoothly.
2: It's done already.
1: Yeah.
0: Sorsby.
1: And then Pittsburgh's wild. I don't even know. We asked the guy who was on yesterday. I'm like, in their mind's eye, what is this? Like, what's best case? And he's like, they just want to win a playoff
0: game.
1: Winning a playoff game is there. Yep. And it's just like, I can't imagine that's what people over there want.
0: Yeah.
2: Given how much talent that is over there.
1: And it's weird talent, though. It's like they got old guys, and then they got some youngs, and then Aaron Rodgers is there. It's just a really weird spot, you know, kind of for all of this. Speaking of Sorsby, I had Dane on this morning, and we talked about him a little bit in addition to Julian and some other stuff. But we were talking about Sorsby a little bit, and there's some stuff that, you know, a couple of my guys found about him that was interesting about, you know, how good he is against bad teams and how he struggles against good teams. But also, like, he's at Cincinnati. Like, he's not at – and one of the things that Dane said was, like, this is really why we needed the Texas Tech season.
0: Yeah, we needed to see it.
1: We needed to see him playing a pro – playing an offense that – because he wasn't put in a position to succeed at Cincinnati offensively. And so that you needed to see him play with elite talent on an elite team because he has elite traits. So this supplemental draft with him, whenever it takes place sometime in July, it's going to be nuts because the talent is in the eye of the beholder. So then there's all of this stuff where we haven't really seen him play a lot of high level comps. So then what does that look like when talent equates? And then the other part of it is you have the gambling and it's not just the gambling. It's the addictive nature, which is massive red flag. So this is going to be a really fascinating supplemental draft.
0: That's why I think that a second round pick is ultimately going to be too rich.
1: Dane thought third.
0: Third, yeah. I think third is the sweet spot.
1: Now,
0: but it only takes one.
1: Who's the old ESPN guys now at the Ringer?
0: McShay.
1: He said he wouldn't even be surprised if it was a one. And he goes consensus was two from the people he talked to.
0: But two in the supplemental or that he would have been a second round
1: two
0: pick?
1: In the supplemental. That he will not get past the second round was talking to the GMs he talked to. I mean, what's the hit rate on second round picks? 20%? 30? 25?
0: Yeah, 30.
1: Yeah, so from that perspective.
2: But no one's given up a one in next year.
1: I don't think so either. Yeah. There's a million red flags. He's 6'3", 235. He's got a big arm. It's going to be really fascinating.
0: The thing is, if he was going to be a first-round pick, he would just sort of come out this year.
1: So Dane said he would have been the third. He said he probably would have been. He said he would have been the third quarterback in this draft. He would have went Mendoza, Simpson, him. And he said he probably would have been a first-rounder. He would have been a borderline.
0: Then why wouldn't he come out?
1: Maybe he wanted to. I mean, he did get $5.5 million to go play Texas Tech. And that was just from one booster. Like, it probably was upwards of eight.
0: Yeah.
1: So he was enriched greatly to go to Texas Tech, be a big man on campus, not have to worry about all the pressure that comes with being a first-round pick and still be a millionaire. My guess is $5 million goes a long way in Lubbock, Texas. And
0: for sure.
1: And so maybe he just wanted to hone his game and try to be better at it. It's something that part of it is something that is going to take some getting used to from NFL teams. And I think you could deal with that with Arch. I mean, and quite honestly, 100%. Dante, you 100% dealt with that with Dante Moore because he would have been the second quarterback off the board after Mendoza, and he probably would have went in the top five this year in the draft, and he went back to Oregon for God knows what and is going to play another year at Oregon.
0: It's so wild, it's though.
1: That's new.
0: Because it could go the other way.
1: It could.
0: Cardale Jones could have come out and been a high first-round pick and didn't even get the NIL money out of it. It's interesting. With Sorsby, though, I would look at it as a quarterback kind of, and I know so much has changed year over year, but it does feel like you have an opportunity to come out and to be a bigger fish in a smaller pond in the 2026 quarterback draft than in the 2027 quarterback draft.
1: Yeah.
0: It just feels like that's going to be a very...
1: It seems like it is.
0: But you don't know.
1: I don't know. We don't. So I think it's going to be very, very, very important. Dante, good night, buddy. Make sure you sleep well.
0: Sweet dreams, brother.
1: James, it came at 3:30, so I'll tweet you and say it came at 3:30 today, Eastern Standard Time, so a little fella can get some sleep. 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
0: 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Hello, Gibbe.
2: Hi. CBS Sports.
0: This is a good one.
2: It's in front of you.
0: Yep.
2: This will be some good conversation.
0: Yep.
2: On a first Friday. Ranking the 15 NFL quarterbacks who most need a Super Bowl win for their legacy.
0: Okay.
2: I'm trying to figure out if I need to tweak this and just go thing or not a thing.
0: I think it works higher or lower.
2: All right.
0: I think you're good.
2: Do you want to start? So this is kind of backwards, but that's all right. We'll get through it. Kev, you ready?
12: Higher or lower?
2: Attaboy. All right. Number one, the number one ranked NFL quarterback who needs a Super Bowl win for their legacy is Lamar Jackson. Number two is Josh Allen from Buffalo.
0: Mm-hmm.
2: Higher, lower, just right. What do we think about that for the first two in this list?
0: I think these are the correct one and two.
2: Hello.
13: I know it's bad radio, but I agree.
0: However, I would put Josh Allen at one.
2: And why is that?
0: Well, I think that Josh Allen is an incredible quarterback. I think that he has put a city and a team on his back that has not won a Super Bowl. Baltimore has won they a have. Super Bowl and yep. has, you know, greats and legends. And, of course, Buffalo has greats and legends. It went to four straight Super Bowls. But he has been, I just think, like, for him, it puts him in a different level. Lamar's greatness, I think, is going to be two-time MVP, right, Lamar? Yep. Probably should have been three-time. The year Allen got it, actually, Lamar had the greatest season maybe ever.
1: And wasn't he once wasn't he the first unanimous
0: MVP? He was
1: MVP?
0: Unanimous as well.
1: Or one of, I mean, I remember he won one of them unanimously.
0: Yeah. I think that you could argue both ways. I just think that because Josh Allen, now he has the rushing touchdowns, he scored at least 12 touchdowns in three straight seasons, but he's not the same kind of runner that Lamar is.
1: No.
0: He's more of a traditional quarterback who's got obviously some athleticism and is big and can get it in the goal line like Cam Newton.
1: Yeah.
0: Lamar is, to me, a one of one unicorn in the way that he has played the game when he has played it at the highest level. It's Vic-like.
1: I was going to say, he's Michael Vick with coaches who said, let's put him in a position to succeed, as opposed to coaches who made Michael Vick play West Coast.
0: Exactly.
1: He's the best athlete on the field, which is what Mike was, and he's a quarterback.
0: Doesn't have the arm that Vick has. Probably maybe short area a little quicker. Vick quicker than over long distance. I mean,
1: he's more accurate than Mike. He's more accurate throw 100%. The football by tenfold. But no, probably, I mean, Mike had a rope.
0: So he could flick it 100 yards. I don't know. I just feel like Josh Allen needs it more than Lamar Jackson. And part of that is because I don't know that Lamar Jackson is viewed in the same type of quarterback situation as Josh Allen is. Like, if Lamar wins a Super Bowl, I think they're the top two. And by the way, I think that they're like almost on their own list. Like, I think it's so much more than Burrow is three on this list.
1: Yep.
0: I think it's so much more than Burrow. Of course, Burrow wants it and needs it, but we're talking about guys who have pretty, there's no comparison to me in the need for a Super Bowl for Josh Allen and Lamar Jackson's legacy as there is for anybody else in the NFL right now.
1: No, Josh Allen, I think you're right. I think they have Burrow three, and I think that's fine for
0: him.
1: And
0: he might be on his own three, because the next one they have on here is Dak. Like, that's on a whole different.
1: It's a different stratosphere.
0: Yes.
1: Entirely. These two, I think you make a great point on Lamar versus Josh. I think Lamar is like pretty damn close to a first ballot lock Hall of Famer right now.
0: I think so too.
1: I think he's right there now. I mean, I don't know what else more he needs to do. And then I think you make a great point in terms of Baltimore's successes. You know, like right now, Josh Allen isn't even Jim Kelly in Buffalo.
0: No. He hasn't even been to the Super Bowl.
1: No.
0: Neither of these guys have been.
1: No, which is crazy. Which
0: been.
1: Is, yeah,
2: so wild. That's where I wanted to go and ask, because at least with Burrow, you can say he's been to the Super Bowl. To help cement their legacy, is it just getting to the Super Bowl for one of these two?
0: No, these
2: and if you win or lose, whatever.
1: It would help.
2: Yeah.
1: Like if Lamar got there, it would be one other thing. Well, at least he played in a Super Bowl. Like it would be like that. But no, I think that they're both kind of in the, both these guys are kind of in the Steve Young spot, honestly. I mean, I know we have fun with that a lot, but they're kind of in the Steve Young spot where, like, individual, and Young was better. He has more MVP. How many MVPs? They have three? I think Steve Young won three MVPs.
0: So Lamar's got two MVPs and three first-team All-Pros. In fact, was the first-team All-Pro the year that Allen won it. Allen has been top five in the MVP voting in four straight seasons and five of the last six. Josh Allen, never a first-team All-Pro. Allen needs it more. Lamar is more accomplished just on his own merits on paper.
1: Yeah. Yeah, right now, Young and Lamar are pretty similar in terms of their resumes. Young's a three-time first-team All-Pro, two-time MVP, and then he got that Super Bowl.
0: That's identical.
1: And that's right at it. I mean, that's right what he is. So it's interesting they call Steve Young a three-time Super Bowl champ. One.
0: Come on.
1: What? Ryan, you don't get credit as the backup, I don't think. But no, I think you're right. I think Allen is one and Lamar is two, and then I think Burrow is third.
0: Yeah. And I think it's like one page that is just Lamar and Josh Allen. I think Burrow's honestly on his own page, and it's crazy. Two of these guys are in our division. Of course, all three are in our conference.
1: Yeah.
0: But before you, like, when you start getting and looking at the next guys on the list, they're not even in the same stratosphere as what it means for their legacy as those three. And I think in the case of right now of Lamar, Allen number one, Lamar two, because the pressure on there, like, you can't, you're the MVP two of the last three seasons, or now it's, I guess, two of the last four seasons, or two times. You should have been the MVP in two of the last three seasons, and you can't get to the...
1: Mm-mm.
0: And now, is it his fault that Mark Andrews dropped the pass?
1: No.
0: Of course not.
1: But it's part of it.
0: But it's...
1: Yeah. And, yeah, I also think, like, in terms of needs it for legacy, Lamar right now walks into the Hall of Fame, and
0: yes, Josh, and I don't know that Josh Allen
1: I don't
0: does.
1: Know that Josh or Joe definitely doesn't yet, just because he hasn't been healthy enough, but, like, both those guys need it. I think Josh needs it.
2: Next.
12: Higher or lower?
2: We talked about Dak Prescott. I mean, right now...
1: It's a weird one.
2: To be number four on the list is a little crazy. I way down the list, I think. I mean, he's a Tony... He's the modern-day Tony Romo.
1: I think you're right.
2: He's
1: not as good as Romo.
2: Tony Romo's job.
1: I don't think he's as good as Romo, but I think that's kind of what he is. I don't think he's a Hall of Famer in any way. Not is he even close to it. That team doesn't feel close to it to me. I think he's way too high on this list.
2: That'll take us to number five, and Justin Herbert.
0: He needs it bad. I think he needs playoff success.
1: There's guys lower on this list that I would have ahead of Justin in terms of needs it just because of Justin's age.
0: He's never even won a playoff game.
1: No, I know, but he's young still, so like there's time for it. But so I don't know that it's like there's pressure for him to go win it. There's a couple of guys lower on this list that I think there's pressure for them to win.
0: He needs to go ahead and he needs to win some playoff games. Like, I think he needs to win a playoff game as bad as anybody on this list.
2: So they had Aaron Rodgers at number six,
0: Aaron
2: saying
0: Rodgers.
2: It would be good for him to win a second one. I'm like, well, he already won one.
1: What he would do, what Rodgers winning a second would do, would be very similar to what Manning winning a second did. Because, I mean, it's been a long time, and I know he's not the most popular guy, but the guy, he's second only to Manning in MVPs.
0: It's an impossibility he wins another Super Bowl.
1: I know.
0: Impossibility.
1: I agree.
0: I know it's bad radio.
1: But I agree. But, yeah, he would then put himself into that crazy echelon of a player if somehow he was able to limp somebody along to a Super Bowl the way Manning did.
0: For sure.
2: Next.
12: Higher or lower?
2: We are discussing on CBS Sports ranking the 15 NFL quarterbacks who most need a Super Bowl win for their legacy. Number seven is Jared Goff.
0: I think he could go up to number four.
1: That's the guy I was talking about.
2: Okay.
1: I think he could go to four, and because I think if Goff wins a Super Bowl and he's like,
0: he's a Hall of Famer.
1: Then I think he's in the Hall of Fame conversation.
0: Yeah.
1: I mean, he's played in two. If he gets to three Super Bowls and wins one, then you're
2: going to... Where are his stats and everything?
1: No, they're pretty good. Statistically, he's always been pretty good.
0: Last 4 years, he's completed about 70% of his passes. He averages thrown 4,500 yards, probably averages 33 touchdowns and averages 9 picks.
1: Yeah.
0: A year?
1: Yeah.
0: Every year?
1: So he was, when we were doing the thing with Dak, I would have had him behind Burrow.
0: Yeah.
1: Needing.
0: Five-time Pro Bowler.
1: He's probably not a Hall of Famer now.
0: He's been in one Super Bowl, right?
2: You're correct. In 2018.
1: Oh, yeah. I'm sorry.
0: They never made it. They lost to the Niners.
1: That's right. So he would have played in 2-1-1. So that, you know, that's a little bit of Hall of Fame legitimacy there on his standpoint. And right now he's, what, Philip Rivers with a Super Bowl appearance?
0: Yeah.
1: Kind of. That's what he is. So I would have him higher.
2: Number eight is Jordan Love, and number nine is Jalen Hurts. Where do we think about those guys on this list?
1: I don't think Love to me is like Herbert. Like, it's just too soon, I think, for like needs it. Hurts is an interesting one because it does feel like the clock's ticking on him there. He's been the best player in two Super Bowls.
0: In two Super Bowls, yes.
1: He has been.
0: Very well said and accurate.
1: So he starts to join. If you win your second, then that's a pretty elite company that he would join if he does that. I mean, that list is, I think the only person on that list not in the Hall. Is Jim Pluckett in the Hall of Fame? I don't know. Roethlisberger isn't. All the rest of them, and Eli isn't. So, I mean, that would be the category he would go into if he wins his second.
0: Hurts in the first one that they lost went 27-38 for 304 yards, a touchdown, no picks, ran 15 times for 70 yards and 3 touchdowns in the game they lost. Now, he did have the fumble that got returned for a touchdown. That was a big deal. And in the one that they won, he went 17-22 for 221, 2 touchdowns, 1 pick, and ran for 72 yards and a touchdown. Not too shabby.
1: Yeah.
2: Next.
14: Higher or lower?
2: Number 10 on this list is Patrick Mahomes. I don't think he needs to do anything more than what he's done.
1: It just depends on how you frame the conversation. If you're saying, is Patrick Mahomes a first ballot Hall of Famer right now? Yes. He is. Lock.
0: Yep.
1: If you're trying to say that he's the greatest quarterback of all time, this is where the legacy, because we're talking about legacy. He's got 3. He has fallen off statistically the last 3 or 4 years since substantially. The last three, they are not what they were 4 years ago. Not. Now, he won a Super Bowl that way one time, but not what he was early in his career in terms of the explosiveness of the offense and the arm talent and all of those things. It's just been very different. He's still a wizard. He's, like I said, he's a first ballot Hall of Famer. But, like, if you want to be in the Brady Montana Otto Graham talk, then he needs, I think one he more. Needs another one.
0: Yep. Yep, I agree. I agree with. If he wants to be on the Mount Rushmore, I think he needs one more. He might be there anyway, but does his legacy, would it be, if he doesn't win another one, is his legacy better than that of Peyton Manning's, who's the greatest regular season quarterback of all time, for sure?
1: I don't think it is. I don't think right now it is. He's got 3 Super Bowls to Manning's 2. Manning's got 5 MVPs and like 9 first team all pros. I mean, how many times has Mahomes been a first team all pro?
0: 2. 2 times first team all pro, 2 time MVP, 3 times Super Bowl MVP.
1: Oh, that's nice. That's a good. That's pretty good.
2: Yeah.
0: So he's got that going for him, which is nice.
1: Yeah.
0: Peyton is 14 Pro Bowl, 7-time first team all pro, 5-time MVP, 2-time Super Bowl MVP. Yeah, see, I think he needs another one to pass because it doesn't feel like he's going to win an MVP again. I could be wrong.
1: I'm with you. It doesn't to me.
0: But they need to get him going. Like, his yards per attempt in the first 4 seasons in the league were 8.1, 8.8, 8.3, 8.1. The last 3 years, 7.0, 6.8, 7.1. Over the last 3 years, it's actually 6.9 yards per attempt. And that's a full yard under what he was.
2: So basically since Tyreek Hill left.
1: Right.
0: Yeah, in 2022.
1: And we lauded them for that because they got all those picks and all this stuff. And they won a Super Bowl without Tyreek Hill. They did. Because they couldn't pay him all. And they sent him packing. And obviously it ended poorly for Tyreek in Miami. But the first couple of years of Miami was nuts.
0: To be fair, the first year without Tyreek Hill, which was 2022, Mahomes threw for a career-high 52-50 with 41 touchdowns, 12 picks. That's without Tyreek Hill.
1: Mm-hmm.
0: His leading receiver, Kelsey, had 13-38, Juju Smith-Schuster, 9-33, Marquez Valdez-Scantling, 6-87, Jerick McKinnon, the running back, 5-12, then Mecole Hardman had 300 yards, Justin Watson had 300 yards.
2: I don't know if they've had an offense that has had those kinds of playmakers since.
0: That's pretty wild, though, that that was without Hill. 21,
1: first year,
0: 21 is with Tyreek Hill, and he threw for 48, 39, and 37, and Tyreek Hill had 12, 39, and 9. Kelsey had 11, 25, and 9.
1: Mm-hmm. Yeah, it's also, Trav getting older and falling off in a big way, too. So you don't really have any, and they've tried everything. They've drafted people. They've tried everything you can do. I mean, they've signed every receiver you could sign. They've drafted a bunch of them. It just hasn't worked. Rashee Rice, Xavier Worthy.
0: They drafted Sky Moore in the second round. Rashee Rice. You're right.
1: It hasn't hit. So I think Mahomes, honestly, should be higher on this because of legacy. I would actually have him like 4th or 5th.
0: Yeah.
1: Because if you're trying to track down, if in his head he's like, I'm going to be the greatest quarterback of all time, then I think he needs another one there. Because if I do Mount Rushmore right now, then it's Montana, it's Brady, it's Manning, and the 4th one, if you go old school, it has to be Otto. Played 10 championships for 10 years in the league. It's nuts. That's such a different era, though. So that's a tough one to kind of wrap your head around. But I think those 3 are on it, and then who's the 4th? Right now, is it Rodgers? Is it Elway? Who's the 4th right now?
0: Mahomes.
1: Probably Mahomes.
0: Probably is probably Mahomes.
1: It's probably Mahomes.
2: Mahomes
1: right now.
2: Played in 5 Super Bowls.
0: Yeah. And Mahomes did this like at a period where the top 3 guys on this list are all young studs trying to
1: absolutely
0: like get it done.
1: His peer group was nuts.
0: Lamar, Allen, Burrow, all in his conference.
1: Yes. Yeah. Yeah. Yep. Yeah. No, he's probably on it now. But yes. If he wants to get past Peyton and get into the Manning, get into the Montana Brady conversation, he needs another one.
2: Final one.
14: Higher or lower?
2: So they had Darnold 15, CJ Stroud 14, 13 Purdy.
0: Purdy
2: 11
0: needs
2: was Kyler.
0: One.
1: Purdy needs one,
0: Purdy
1: I think.
0: Purdy needs one.
2: 12 was Matthew Stafford. Now he has an MVP.
0: I think he's a first ballot Hall of Famer on off of that. I don't think he doesn't have the upward mobility. He's not getting on amount. He's at his zenith.
1: Couldn't agree with you more.
2: Is he a first ballot?
1: He is, I think.
0: Yeah, with the MVP.
1: With the MVP. I think last year was the most important MVP for a legacy standpoint of a player in a long time.
0: Yeah.
1: I think it legitimized all of the Detroit years. I think everything he's done in L.A. has legitimized all the Detroit. He's the guy that guys in the league talked about so often. He should be talked about more often, guys who play. And then he validated all of it. I think you hit it exactly. Winning another Super Bowl is not going to change his trajectory. He's not all of a sudden going to get into the Manning-Brady world. He's never getting in there. So his ceiling is like the Elway world, and I think he's pretty close to that already with that MVP. So I don't think he should be on this list almost at all.
0: Yeah, he's a Hall of Famer, and I don't know where he can go.
1: Yeah. Purdy, though.
0: Like the Darnold one, too. Darnold, I guess, like if you won again, are you saying, oh, man, is it different? I don't know.
2: Sam Darnold is what Sam Darnold is, but he's a Super Bowl champ.
1: Yeah.
0: He was in the draft. By the way, you know who's not on here that needs to be on here bigly is Baker.
1: Yeah. In fact, they reference Baker with
2: Why
1: Kyler.
2: Why would you have Kyler over Baker?
1: He has Kyler on this list at 11. I don't think Kyler has any
2: numbers.
1: I mean, he's not even on that vicinity. No. So I think Purdy would be higher, Mahomes higher. I don't think Stafford should be on it at all. I'll tell you what, though. I thought this was a really well done. This was a fun list. He did a good job with this list.
2: Absolutely.
1: Brian DiArdo did it.
2: Higher or lower for a first Friday?
1: There you go. There you go. Second hour of the program. Coming up next, you'll listen to Cleveland Browns Daily. 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

0: hour of the program, we kick it off by going behind enemy lines as we continue our tour around the AFC North. Did Baltimore on Monday, did Pittsburgh yesterday, and doing Cincinnati today. And to do so, we are joined by the play-by-play voice of the Cincinnati Bengals. He's our buddy Dan Hoard, and he joins us on the hotline. Dan, thanks so much for taking the time. Let's just start with, as you're the third team that we've done as we've gone around the North, I look at this depth chart and compare it to the others, and I say, this feels like this should be the favorite in the division, one of the favorites in the AFC, and they're acting like that as well. Restructuring Burrow, two straight summers or off seasons ratherly of spending. With that though comes pressure. Do you feel that down there that it is time to kind of reach the pinnacle of the sport?
1: Well, they keep using the term urgency as opposed to pressure. Maybe those things mean the same thing when you're talking about a football team going into the season, but they definitely think they're good. Let's face it, for the last few years, the Bengals have had one mission: fix the defense. We know the offense is good. As long as Joe Burrow doesn't miss nine games again, they're going to score a lot of points. The problem is they give up one more or five more, no matter how many they seem to put on the board. But with the trade for Dexter Lawrence and the free agency class of Boye Mafe, Jonathan Allen, Brian Cook, and Kyle Duggar, they certainly look a lot better on defense. And if the defense is middle of the pack or better, this should be one of the better teams in the NFL.
2: What does Joe Burrow need to do, and what does this team need to do to get over the hump in this division, this conference? As obviously they've addressed the defense, because it really isn't about Joe Burrow. When he's been healthy, he's been spectacular, as if Chase and Higgins and Chase Brown has been very good. But what is kind of your sense of him and what he feels like he has to do to get this team where it needs to be?
1: Well, the only thing he has to do is stay healthy. He's played six NFL seasons. He's been healthy in three. And in those three seasons, he's put up the best numbers of any quarterback in the NFL. If he misses nine games again, like he did last year, or six, like he did in his rookie year, or five, like he did 3 years ago, they're probably not going to get to where they want to go. So where Joe is concerned, it is strictly staying healthy. If he does that, he'll be great. But again, it comes down to the defense. In the last 2 years, they've had 13 games where they scored 33 or more points and have a losing record in those games.
2: Crazy.
1: That's hard to do. Jeez. I mean, they're 6-7 when they score 33 plus. I believe the rest of the NFL has lost twice when they've scored 33 or more points. So they don't have to be a top five defense. They just can't be a bottom five defense again.
0: Dan, Joe will turn 30. It's hard to believe. Makes me feel old, having covered his high school games years ago, that he will turn 30 years old this season. Usually around when you have those birthday milestones, there's some introspection that happens. And do you see that with him? Does he feel his football mortality? He made that famous, you know, the window's as long as my career is a few years ago. They're obviously still, as we've talked about, they're loaded this year. Have you seen him evolve through the years?
1: That's a very perceptive question, because if you remember late last season, there was a news conference where Joe said, if I'm going to keep doing this, it has to be fun. And a lot of people said, man, he wants out of Cincinnati. It led to a national firestorm. That was on his 29th birthday. And I think that's one of the reasons why he sounded so introspective. I think he did see the clock beginning to tick as he was going to miss the playoffs for the third year in a row. So, yeah, I think that number is significant to Joe. Now, I think he intends to play for a long time. I think, you know, he's the type of guy that thinks he can be Brady-like with his longevity. But I do think that as his 30th birthday approaches later this year, he doesn't turn 30 until December. But when that happens, I think he's looking at the clock and thinking, man, I got to the Super Bowl once and the AFC Championship game twice, but I don't get to do this forever, and we need to get back to that level right now.
2: This team made a huge investment on the defensive side. Jonathan Allen's in, the trade for Dexter Lawrence. Boye Mafe is in. We know Trey Hendrickson obviously now ends up with the Baltimore Ravens after whatever happened in Baltimore with Max Crosby. How do you see this defense, and how do you see kind of the return on the investment of the fact that in 22, your first round pick was Dax Hill. In 23, you had a second round pick on DJ Turner and a first round pick on Miles Murphy. In 25, your first round pick was Shamar Stewart. In 24, second round pick Chris Jenkins Jr. They have invested so heavily in the draft on the defensive side, but have not yet gotten that return on it. Where do you kind of sit with this defense, and what did it signal to you that they, for the first time in a while, it feels like, really were aggressive in bringing outside talent into their organization?
1: That was the path to get to the Super Bowl in 2021. If you remember the Bengals roster back then, the offense was almost entirely built of draft picks, and the defense was almost entirely built of free agents. Trey Hendrickson is a free agent. DJ yep. Reader, Von Bell, Chidobe Awuzie, Mike Hilton. The list went on and on. They invested a lot in free agents back then, and they hit. Their rate of investment on those free agents back then was crazy. They haven't been as successful since, but they've gone to that well again. And I want to throw in one more name that you didn't mention when you were talking about some of their free agents, and that's Brian Cook, the safety who played for Kansas City the last 4 years. He's from the University of Cincinnati. I saw him then, got to know him then. Going into free agency, he was the number one guy that I hoped they would sign because I knew he would be such a big upgrade over Geno Stone. Geno has been their biggest liability on the defense in the last couple of years, and I think Brian Cook is going to make a huge difference.
0: Dan, if they don't reach that ultimate mountaintop, and if it's not because of injury, where are the weaknesses? Where are the causes for concern? And I acknowledge that they're very limited if there isn't an injury.
1: Well, the biggest question mark is linebacker. They played two rookies last year, and they didn't play particularly well. Demetrius Knight was a fourth-round pick. Demetrius was a second-round pick. Barrett Carter was a fourth-round pick. Demetrius started from day one. Barrett Carter became the other starter in about week three or four. And if you look at PFF data, they were two of the worst linebackers in the NFL. A lot of people expected them to sign a linebacker in free agency. They did not. They did not draft one. So they are counting on these guys to take a big step forward. And I think one of the reasons why they think they can is that they've improved everybody around them. If this defensive line is as improved as it should be, with Dexter Lawrence in the middle, Boye Mafe coming from the edge, Jonathan Allen also in the middle, maybe the growth of some of those young guys like Miles Murphy and Shamar Stewart. If this defensive line is good, the linebackers should be better. But it is a question mark.
2: Do you think with Mafe, I feel very good about that signing for them. I like what's on the interior of the defensive line. That other side where they put first-round picks galore, Are you seeing signs of potentially a leap from one of those guys, whether it be Miles Murphy, whether it be Shamar Stewart? Are you seeing those first-round picks ready to kind of take a step forward this year?
1: Definitely in Miles Murphy's case, because he played well in the second half of last season. Did he play as well as you would hope a first-round draft pick would play? No, but he was solid to pretty good, I would say, in the second half of last season. And as for Shamar Stewart, the jury's still out. He had a good camp. He was really good in week one at Cleveland. You may remember that. And then he got hurt in week two, and his season spiraled, and they didn't get anything out of him after that. So the talent is, it's unbelievable. I mean, he's got Miles Garrett-like measurables. He was never that productive in college like Miles was at Texas A&M. But he's got those kind of measurables. He shouldn't have to play every snap. He's the type of guy with the depth they have now in the defensive line that, you know, they can really pick their spots and send him after the quarterback like a heat-seeking missile. So I think they expect to get, you know, something out of Shamar Stewart this year, but they don't have to depend on him to be one of the league's best.
2: Is it Super Bowl or bust? Is it win the division, obviously, first, but then is it, you know, it'd be nice to have get in the playoffs and win a game or two. We had the guy from Pittsburgh yesterday. You talked about earlier. It was like all they want to do is get in the playoffs and win a playoff game, which is kind of a stunning thing to hear about the Pittsburgh Steelers, but they haven't done that since 2016. Is it Super Bowl? What are the goals? What's kind of the mantra of this football team this year? And obviously in a difficult division and a very difficult conference where a lot of teams want to achieve that ultimate prize.
1: They've got to go to the postseason. That's where it begins here, because we've seen with Burrow, once they're in, they're capable of beating anybody, anywhere. You can win the AFC Championship game in Kansas City. You know you can advance in the postseason. So it all begins about getting back into the playoffs after missing for 3 years in a row.
0: Dan, I'll get you out of here on this one. A little bit of a curveball, but a longtime Cincinnatian such as yourself, I'm curious if there was any, because it's obviously the story of the week in the last month, really, in college and the NFL, is the Brandon Sorsby situation. He was at Cincinnati. Were there any whispers about any of this stuff down in the Queen City? Did this come as a complete surprise to you, what ended up happening with him?
1: Came as a complete surprise to me in his first year at Cincinnati. So he was a Bearcat for 2 years after playing at Indiana before that. In his first year,

0: Addiction is real. I got to know Brendan pretty well. I really like him. I think going into the supplemental draft is going to be a much better path forward for him than playing at Texas Tech this year, where he would have been a pariah from coast to coast. I think if he goes to an NFL team, you know, maybe he's going to be suspended for a little while. But if he goes to the right place where they've got really good coaching and a mentor that he can learn from, I think he's got a chance to have a really good NFL career.
1: You think he's got the stuff to be a first-round pick type talent, Dan?
0: I wouldn't say high first round, maybe late first round, definitely second round type talent. I would say that, you know, he's big, he's strong, he's a really good runner, he's got a cannon, but I don't think he has great accuracy. So that's the thing that's going to have to get better, in my opinion, for him to be a top-level NFL quarterback. I think his mechanics are inconsistent. You know, some of that is that, you know, he has the ability to make those kind of Mahomes-like sidearm throws and stuff like that. But in Brendan's case, he did it at times when he didn't have to, in my opinion. So I think good coaching is needed, but I do think he's got a lot of tools. He is a very toolsy prospect, I'll put it that way.
1: Dan, great stuff. Thank you so much for your time.
2: Yeah.
1: Greatly appreciate it.
0: My pleasure. Yep, anytime. Thanks.
1: All right, there he goes. Dan Hoard, play-by-play voice of your Cincinnati Bengals. Time for some Bengals. So his voice is Cincinnati, isn't he?
3: Yep.
1: I was thinking about that. I'm like,
3: getting ready to run in and say something.
1: I picked up on it, and I thought he was, in my head, I thought he was Bearcats and Bengals.
2: You nailed it.
1: Yeah, I thought so.
3: And that, well, I credit all young Gabriel, because he was like, hold on, I know where he's going here.
1: Yeah,
3: he's dialed in.
1: Yeah, I had it. I got it. We'll get there. We'll get there. Questions on the Bengals.
3: All right.
1: Hello, Gibby.
3: Hi. Question number one, how hot is Zach Taylor's seat? What does he need to do this season to remain the head coach of the Bengals going forward?
1: It's always tricky with them, right?
3: Knowing the ownership.
1: But they have behaved differently. Like, Katie Blackburn spoke yesterday. Joe and Zach had a joint press conference today down there. They restructured Joe's contract. That's something they never did. So there's a lot of new behavior there. And I do think that they realize that this window that Burrow is in is it's open, still wide open. But this window with Burrow, Chase, Higgins is probably starting to close. And so I do think there is tremendous pressure on Zach. I think that he has to get to the Super Bowl. That's what I think. I think anything less, if they have some fluky thing in an AFC championship and they win the division, then maybe that would suffice. But anything short of that, to me, feels like they would make a change.
3: Zagora.
4: I think you've got to get to the playoffs. I don't think there's any doubt about it. We've had, since 10-7, 12-4, 9-8, 9-8, 6-11. I think it's a pretty hot seat. I mean, you're in this.
1: Yeah.
4: It should be. He's been there since 2019.
1: How's that not the favorite in the division?
4: I think it is.
1: I don't think it's particularly
3: especially
1: close.
3: Especially when you look at what they added defensively.
4: I think it is. I think they are
1: the best roster in the division.
4: Yes. It's significantly better than the Ravens.
1: Yes.
4: They're one, Ravens two.
1: I think we're three.
4: Yeah. Yeah. Those clowns. Yeah.
1: 100%. Yeah. I mean, this is the best. I mean, I don't know. We're not going all the way around. I'd have to look at Buffalo, and obviously Kansas City's coming off an injury. But you look at this. I mean, they're bringing back their entire offensive line. I know it's not necessarily always
4: great.
1: What
4: game do you think they can't win?
1: None.
4: And that's the answer.
3: Not when you could score 30 points a game.
1: No, they have the best receiving core. They have one of the best quarterbacks. If the defense, and now they have some game records up front, defensive line. Like,
3: if your defense is in the top 15, yes, they're a Super Bowl contender.
1: I think they should be the favorites in the AFC.
4: Yes.
3: We talked about it in the last segment a little bit, but how much more does Joe Burrow have left to prove?
4: He's got to prove that he can win. I mean, and it is not his fault. Let me just say that again. It is not his fault. But they have not been to the playoffs since 2022.
1: Crazy. You hit it. I think that's what he has to prove. He has to prove that he can routinely play 16 games, 17 games, not get in harm's way, not miss chunks of games. I mean, what did he even end up playing last year total? Was it
4: so
1: like
4: last
1: nine?
4: Year was 8 games, the year before 17, then 10, 16, 16, 10.
1: Yeah.
4: So he has not played consecutive games of seasons.

0: of more than 11 games since 21-22, by the way, which coincides with the last times that they made the playoffs.
1: Yeah. Yeah. I mean, the 24 season is probably the biggest wasted season by an individual at quarterback in the history of this league.
0: He threw for 4,918 yards, 43 touchdowns. Both of those led the league. 9 picks, rating of 108.5, a career high there. He is 4th in the MVP voting, 5th in the Offensive Player of the Year voting, wins Comeback Player of the Year for the second time in his career, and they don't make the playoffs.
1: They don't make the playoffs.
0: Now,
2: and they were the best team in the NFL in the month of December when it mattered. Yeah. They were playing in the playoffs in December.
0: Yep.
1: 5,000 yards, 43-9, 70% completions, and he's and they don't make the postseason.
2: Because the just defense waste. Can't yeah. stop anybody.
1: It's like one of those Stafford years in Detroit where he threw for 5,000 yards and they missed the playoffs.
2: Where do the tandem, where does the wide receiver tandem of Ja'Marr Chase and T. Higgins rank all time?
0: All time?
1: It's down all time just because Higgins hasn't been healthy.
0: All time? I mean, I'm just like going to start throwing things that they're popping in my head. Swan and Stallworth, Carter and Moss, Jerry Rice and John Taylor,
1: mm-hmm.
0: Mark Clayton, Mark Duper, the super the Marks.
1: The Redskins had a trio. Art Monk, was it Art Monk, Gary Clark, Ricky Sanders, maybe?
0: Yep.
1: I mean, now that you think about it, though, like they're probably pretty high up there. Initially, I was just going to say absolutely not, but like if Higgins were healthy more.
0: Irvin,
2: Holton
0: Alvin
2: Bruce
0: Harper.
2: In St. Louis.
0: Holton Bruce.
1: Holton Bruce.
0: Yep.
1: Yeah, that one was. And they had Oz Akeem, too. That was crazy.
0: Marvin Harrison and Reggie Wayne.
1: That's a great one.
2: Yeah. Who was Freeman Marvin. With in Green Bay? Who are the Packers?
1: Well, they had Robert Brooks, they had Freeman, Sterling Sharp way long time ago. They were kind of didn't all happen at the same time, though.
0: What about
1: they're probably
0: Herman Moore and Brett
1: higher on a list than you would. They're probably higher on the list than I initially thought.
0: Who was ever with Calvin Johnson? Did Calvin Johnson ever
1: not really
0: cross with anybody?
1: No, nobody too. And they didn't, yeah. I think they're probably up to the Higgins injury stuff. He just hasn't been healthy. And Chase is, you know, he's first ballot gold jacket start to his career is what he is. I mean, it's very rare that you see two of them on one team because Higgins is a one.
0: Higgins is absolutely a one. Higgins got the kind of target volume. You look at what he does whenever there's an injury.
1: Yeah. I mean, Higgins, he's, 15 games last year. 12. Yeah, he only had 98 targets last year.
0: Right.
1: T. Higgins did.
0: Yeah, but let's say he had
1: 120.
0: So just do his numbers. So last year he had 98 targets.
1: Yeah.
0: He's never had more than 110 in a season, okay?
1: No.
0: So let's just say, and I think this is a completely fair thing to say, that he had 150 targets. If he's like the man, so we can just do all of his stats, add 50% to it. So he's 1,300 yards and he's 17 touchdowns.
1: Yeah. Yeah, so
0: on a per target. He's averaged 8.9 yards per target for his career.
1: Just to give you just to buttress Dr. Z's point here, these are Ja'Marr Chase's targets. 185, 175, 145, 134 in a shortened season, 128.
0: Bo, could you do me a favor and read the yards per target for the career of Ja'Marr Chase?
1: I don't have that up. I have the ESPN. I don't have the Pro Football.
0: Well, I have it up. Ja'Marr Chase's yards per target for his career is 8.9.
1: Mm-hmm.
0: T. Maurice Higgins' mm-hmm. yards per target for his career is 8.9.
1: Wow.
0: So
1: now there you go.
0: If he had the same number of targets as Ja'Marr Chase for his career, he'd have the same number of yards.
1: Yep.
0: So. And he'd actually have, I think... Let's see.
1: We were quick to dismiss. They might be close to Moss Carter.
0: But because he doesn't get it,
1: right.
0: He doesn't have the accolades that Chris Carter and Moss both were able to get it. So T. Higgins has 45 touchdowns on 610 targets. His touchdown percent is, actually, that's a better way to do it. They should have that in here. They don't have it in there. 45 on 610. And Chase is 54 on 767. So he's
1: right there. They might be top five. Yeah. They might just be. 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

0: 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The U.S. Open is at Shinnecock tomorrow. Did you see the news today that they are going to be essentially watering the greens at the start of the day and midday?
1: Yes, in the middle of the round.
0: They're going to, like, inject them with water because the wind is going to be so fierce out there.
2: If anybody who shoots par is going to be near the top of the leaderboard.
0: Did you see DeChambeau when he just dropped it in the fescue?
2: It's in fescue, though. Yeah,
0: he swung as hard as he could, and it went 5 yards. This is the place where Mickelson, of course, putted it while it was moving.
2: Just not pleased.
0: Not pleased. And it feels like this is the one place that's, like, the hardest place for the USGA to manage it because it gets out of control
2: fast
0: at any point. And it's part of, I've been out there, a buddy of mine's bachelor party, we didn't go to Shinnecock, but we went to another club out there. And it's right there near, like, National Golf Links. I want to say maybe Bridgehampton, that
2: by
0: one.
2: By, like, Friar's Head?
0: There's, like, four of them that are all just impossible to get on that are all, like, right next to each other on Long Island, out in the Hamptons. And it just seems impossible. I had Dave Schidlowski on this morning. From
2: Friar's Head's close to it, too.
0: Yeah. Dave Schidlowski on from Golf Digest. I had him on this morning, and I said, it was funny, I didn't realize what his handicap was, but I said, what would a 10 handicap shoot? And he laughed. He goes, well, I'm a 10.1. I played it in 2018. Now I played it from member tees, and I played probably the round of my life, and I shot 90.
2: So they said they were asking the pros, like all of them, what would a 15 shoot from their tees? And the majority of them, the lowest anybody said was 105.
0: No chance.
2: I said no chance. The consensus or the number that was thrown out the most was 150.
0: I think you would probably just give up.
2: Like, that's
0: I think
2: what they said, would just if they didn't give up.
0: If they actually tried to play their ball and hit their ball. Like, I suppose if you just, like, hit seven, but even, like, one of the guys said, they said, like, if you had to play here with one club, what would it play? And one of the pros said, well, I initially said 7-iron, but apparently from their tees, there are several tee shots that just to get to the fairway, a 7-iron for them isn't enough. And what do they hit 7-iron? 220? 210?
1: Yeah.
2: 200 plus, yeah.
0: Okay. So, like, that means the carry from the back, so that club's not enough. So for, like, for a 15, can you even get to the fairway? I don't even know if you could complete. I don't think they could complete a round of 15.
2: I don't know. And with the weather.
0: So that's an 80. Somebody who shoots 86?
1: Well, and they were saying this morning, you know, a lot of the players had practice rounds yesterday.
0: Yeah.
1: And they came off just, like, almost dejected, demoralized. Oh, yeah. Like, it was insane, they said, how fast it was, and it's not even at the end of the week yet.
0: Yeah, no, 11, the wind's going to blow crazy the next 2 days.
1: 30 to 40 mile an hour winds
2: on 11,
1: tomorrow.
2: Depending on where they're located, they can't stop the putt.
0: What do they do? Is that the one where I saw Smiley Kaufman trying to get it to stop?
2: Yeah, couldn't.
0: He hit wedges up there, and then he
1: 7
0: sputted.
1: And 11 are the two that they said are just murderous.
0: What are they going to do if it's blowing 40 miles an hour on those greens? How are they going to get them to mark them?
2: They it's going to be ridiculous. It's going to be terrible.
0: Yeah. I don't like the U.S. Open.
2: I don't care for it.
0: I think it's really tough watch.
2: It's third for me.
0: It is for me, too. And I think the only reason the PGA is not higher is because the PGA doesn't have any imagination of what it's trying to do. And
2: stop
0: it seems
2: playing old U.S. Open courses. Play cool courses.
0: I know it. And they're lost in this in
2: play
0: May.
2: Wolf Creek.
0: Play fun places, but, like, or have a gimmick that's unique. But, like,
1: this is the third major. There's one left.
0: I hate
1: and
0: it.
1: We're in June.
0: I hate that part of it, too. I hate that part of it, too. I would think Tommy Fleetwood would play well there. I would think he had a 63 in his final round in 18. Retief Goosen actually won it under par, and he had 11 putts when he won it at 4 under. Everybody else has been even or plus.
2: Jimmy Bang Bang says the greens are only rolling a 10 on the stimp. We're gaslighting the fans right now. I'm just telling you what I've read, that they think par is a good chance to win this tournament.
0: They have it at 10 on the stimp because of the wind that's coming.
2: Right.
0: Is the reason that they did that.
2: Yeah.
0: And that, take that, Jimmy
2: Bang Bang.
0: Bang. That's why they had to do it.
2: Stay out of the defense stuff, Jimmy Bang Bang.
0: Because otherwise it's unplayable. Yeah. Now they've even widened the fairways.
2: Yeah.
0: This time around.
2: I think USL, it's cool that it ends on Father's Day. It's cool you play some of these historic courses, but it's got nothing on the Open Championship. The Open Championship is so much cooler. Everything about it is so much cooler.
1: Here's your hot take. I do other things on Father's Day.
0: Yeah.
1: I don't know if I need to watch on on Father's Day. Give me another weekend. The weekend before, the weekend after.
0: Yeah.
2: The Masters is the best tournament in America.
0: Yeah, in the world. Well, I mean, the Open. I think they're both great. Yeah. They both have a feel to them. Yeah. I guess this has a feel, too. I just don't particularly like the feel.
2: I don't love the feel. And the PGA should have a feel that it is fun, cool.
0: Yeah, unique. Something unique. You haven't seen.
2: Yeah.
0: Yeah. Let us run golf. We'll handle it for you. Yeah. All right, coming up next, we head to the podium. Safety's coach Ephraim Bonda. You listen to Cleveland Browns Daily. We're presented by Ballybet. 850 ESPN Cleveland.
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10: Well, let's start with Delpit.
11: Okay.
10: Why is he not out there?
11: Yeah. Yeah, I mean, obviously can't speak on injuries, won't. But the biggest thing I would say is just really proud of His communication in the offseason has been phenomenal. His time in the building has been great, working hard, being present, you know, doing a great job in meetings, being a veteran leader. You know, I think he's the second longest tenured Brown now, if I'm not mistaken, or on defense, if I'm not mistaken. So great to have him around. Love him. It's been good. We're going on year 4 together now, so it's been really good to have that. Did a really good job this offseason. Again, just checking in and staying with this communication and been great in the room.
12: How about E-Man? Talk about what you're seeing from him so far and what you think that upside potential can be.
11: Just really impressed with his diligence in the room, you know, in the study area and the walkthroughs. He hasn't had a ton of time, obviously, due to what happened in spring. But, you know, in those situations, when you get a rookie in that, like, things can go either way. He's done a great job of staying locked in, spending a bunch of time with our professional development or our development department, getting extra time, extra meetings, just being very present and learning to be a pro, building a routine. He's got a great room around him that can help him do that. So excited about the training camp portion. I've told him, you got to be ready to go when it's time.
13: How difficult is it not having two of your top three guys for pretty much most of the offseason?
11: kind of gotten used to it over the years, right? You know, you think about year one, year two, year three. But what's come of that is a lot of other guys getting reps in the development of the room, which, you know, really proud of over the last few years. So guys like Chris Edmonds have got a ton of reps and had a great spring. You know, Donovan McMillan, same thing. Those guys have really reaped the benefits of that. It's not easy, but it does help you when the season gets long and you have injuries and things that go on. Those guys are more applicable to play, and you've seen that over the last few years. The guys have been able to come in and help us, which will happen.
2: So when we get to camp, training camp, will Emmanuel compete for free safety, or will he be the third safety?
11: You know, to be determined. The biggest thing I would say is, you know, to echo what AB said, you know, we want

0: I want to crawl first, walk, then run. I don't want to put him in a situation where it could be too much if I bop him around too much. I'll do something similar to what I did with Rocket. Start somewhere, let him get real comfortable, feet wet, see if he's good, not really get to the running part yet. And, you know, I say run, like adding extra stuff to his plate. But I'm excited to see where he can fit in this scheme with the ability to play with multiple safeties, which we've done. So to be determined, unfortunately, to get a chance to do a lot of it. I will say the mental aptitude and where he, what he's done in there is encouraging, and I can't wait to see what he can do on the field. But we need to get him out there and let him spill the milk a little bit, you know, and which we didn't get a ton of time to do this year, the spring.
1: Jim and I, you are obviously here with Jim. Now Mike comes in. Just maybe what are some of the differences in terms of what you've seen working with him versus what you've sort of seen the last few years working with Jim?
0: The first thing I'll say is I've been blessed in both situations. You know, working for Jim was phenomenal. I mean, he's one of the best defensive coordinators this league's ever seen. And I learned a ton and I grew a ton. He did it his way, and he was hard, fast, and set in his ways, and you respect that. With Rudy, same. You know, he's a super brilliant coach, but he's himself, and I respect that too. He is who he is. He's not shy to be that. It's been amazing to get around that. His energy is phenomenal. His willingness to listen and also apply things that we bring up and talk about has been great. I loved it. You know, I give a ton of credit. He's came in here. He could easily changed everything on the defense, but he didn't. He deserves a ton of respect for keeping things as much as he can the same for the players and coaches, and I respect that. And also his willingness to listen to things that we want to mess with or change or make better, and also just looking at the things from outside and say, hey, can we do this a little differently? So it's been great to have him. His energy is phenomenal, and it's been fun to work with him.
1: When there's a change like that, I'm sure it's like hard to know like what your future sort of holds too. So what did it mean for them to sort of value you and want to keep you here along with some of the other position coaches on that side of the ball?
0: Look, at the end of the day, the Cleveland Browns organization took a chance on me almost 4 years ago, and I am very, very indebted to that. And again, when this situation came up, they still told me exactly how they felt with their actions. And I have a ton of respect and admiration to that. And I am all in to be a Cleveland Brown for as long as this organization will have me. So I am very thankful for the Haslams. I'm very thankful for Kevin in the past and Coach Munkin now and Rudy and the other parts of this organization, D and everyone involved in here. So I'm really, really, as a coach, that means a ton. And you want to give everything you can to this organization for that.
2: Just to be clear about Delpit, there's been some talk that this contract situation is causing him to do a holding situation. Are you saying it has nothing to do with that?
0: Yeah, like, again, it's just injuries for me. I can't speak on those things.
2: That's not an injury. I mean, that would be a protest of his contract and in the final year.
0: Yeah, like, I stay out of all that stuff. Okay. It's above my pay grade. I coach the safeties. I'll keep doing that. Let other people handle the other things. I don't get involved with any of those things.
3: How have your guys and the defense just in general responded to the Miles Garrett trade? How's morale? What's the vibe?
0: You know, my morale's been great. One, I'll say that. I think the guys have responded really well, and I think they've responded really well because we got a great player back. You know, to see Jared out there, to know what he's done, you know, to know that the future is still super bright for him and what he's already done in this league is really special. So for us, I think the guys are excited about that. I think that gave them a lot of, you know, it kept morale up, and we're excited to add another great player to the room with an awesome mentality, by the way. This guy is, you want to talk about a guy that gets after it and hates when he's told to, like, slow down. That's awesome. So it's been good, and the guys have enjoyed that.
4: Going back to what you were saying about Emmanuel, how obviously you haven't been able to see him on the field as much, but you've been really impressed mentally by what he's been doing in there. Can you elaborate? Are there any examples or something that stood out to you that's impressed you?
0: Front of the row, right? His notes and his diligent note-taking. The amount of extra time he asked for, you know, our professional or our developmental department, Hydus Alou's done a great job with him. Like, this guy is super eager. He gets in here and tries to get all his treatment done so he can go and get extra stuff done wherever he can. So you don't see that with the rookie a lot of times. You got to tell those guys to do that sometimes. This young man is on it, man. So he's done a great job. I think he's been really well coached in college, and he's built a really good routine. Jason Candle's one of the best in the business, and you can see the development that man's had in college, and you see it in his players, and it's really transitioned well to the NFL early.
5: I know you haven't seen him on the field a lot here, but coming out of Toledo, do you think early on there's a spot where he fits best, where he's most comfortable, whether it's, you know, deep center field or close to line of scrimmage?
0: You know, obviously at Toledo, that third level stuff was impressive. I mean, the play he makes in Minnesota in the snow, it's phenomenal. His ability, his range, his instincts, his ability just to see the game and really break at the third level is really impressive. But I see a lot more at the second level that we can develop. The arm length, the strength, the ability to play long and, you know, just be such a Wimby-like human where he can really create space and play, you know, really shorten areas with his length is impressive. So I'm excited to improve that area for him and grow that area. I think early, you know, maybe, you know, where he's a little bit more comfortable to see things. But the guy has tools to do everything. He can run. He can play man coverage. We just got to keep polishing those things up.
6: I apologize for sort of the basic question here, but pass game coordinator, defensive pass game coordinator, I mean, kind of explain kind of the, I don't know if flow chart's the right way, but the synergy that goes between you and Rudy and Brandon and everybody and how that all sort of works.
0: You know, at the end of the day, it's just it's a title that, you know, gives me the responsibility, which I'm very grateful for, to oversee certain things and have a little bit more of a hand in. But I'll say this, that man right there, Coach Lynch, we work side to side. And we've done an amazing job of that for 4 years. That is my brother. We do everything together. Every decision we make is together. Even if we agree, we agree to disagree, and we go out there and make the best decision possible for our players. And Rudy's been awesome to add to that mix. So for us, it's the same. Like, there's not much of a difference in there. We work together. It's, you know, he's yang, I'm yang. And we do a great job of playing off of each other in that. And to be honest with you, we've been doing that for 4 years. That's what, you know, Jim was, you know, relied a lot on us in that space. He'd say, hey, fellas, the way I want it, you guys go figure it out. We go get it done, and we have. And we'll continue to do that.
7: Chris Edmonds is a guy that's got a lot of reps for the stuff.
0: Yeah.
7: Especially, as, you know, Grant maybe hasn't done as much. What did you see from him, and what are maybe some teaching points and things you want him to really carry over in the training camp?
0: Chris has had a phenomenal spring. He really has. And I think he's a testament to the development piece of this building. You want to talk about a guy who's really taken advantage of all the different pieces of the development parts of this building over the last few years. He is a walking billboard for that. And you can see it out there. His movement, his strength, his conditioning, his mental piece, like the growth that he's had as a player has been awesome. So I think when you have that as another undrafted free agent and you can add that to the thing, you create value for the organization, you create value for the roster, you create value in the room. So he's done an awesome job of taking advantage of, you know, the question earlier of not having all our guys full go. And some guys take advantage of it, some don't. He's an example of a guy who has.
7: And I know Rudy has said that he really wants to keep like the core of the defensive scheme intact. Do you think that, like, especially with his background being a defensive pass game coordinator, do you think there's maybe some opportunities to incorporate like late rotation, maybe even score too high, because you guys are going to be,
0: yeah, obviously we don't want to give away trade secrets, but I'm excited about the things that we've added that he has brought. Really am. And he's done a great job of doing that, listening to how we did it and then finding a way to make it meld together, which I think great coordinators do. And I think he's done a great job of that. So I'm excited about what we have coming. I know you guys will get to see it. You got to wait till after the summer. But I'm excited to where we're headed. I'm excited what we've added. And I think it will benefit the room a lot.
4: With Hickman, he's basically there here in practice, and he's signed his tender this morning.
0: Yeah.
4: Just like, what are you looking for
0: him
4: this coming season and his role?
0: First off, you know, I'm just extremely excited for him, you know, to sign that deal, to see him go undrafted, to see him start his first game, which was week one versus the Bengals, and play a ton for us to the point to where he just signed this deal. Like, you do that that's why you do this as a coach. You do that to see the growth and development of a player like that. My expectations for him is to take the next step, to continue to prove to the entire league why he should have been drafted and why he is one of the best safeties in the league. I want to see him get the ball and be more, you know, and have more opportunities to be ball productive. I want to see him continue to grow in the communication piece. He's got to orchestrate the thing, and I want to see him continue to grow in that area. And the next piece, which we've talked about, is just being a really good all-around safety, not just a free safety that was asked earlier, a second-level guy who can play in the box and be. He's got 33-inch arms, so I want to see him grow as a all-around safety, you know, this year, which I think he's done a great job of applying this spring. Guys, have a great summer. See you guys.
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36: I'm Christine Lisi. At the World Cup, Harry Kane has scored twice. England and Croatia tied at two at halftime. Congo scored its first World Cup goal in the country's history in a 1-1 draw with Portugal. Scottie Scheffler will be favored heading into the U.S. Open, which tees off tomorrow. It's his 15th consecutive major as the pre-tournament favorite or co-favorite, plus 445 odds at DraftKings Sportsbook to win this weekend and complete the career Grand Slam. ESPN golf reporter Michael Collins.
37: Listen, I'll never bet against Scottie Scheffler, but I don't think he should be the favorite going into this week. But I understand why he is, because he is Scottie Scheffler, and his record over the long term has been spectacular. But is he coming into this week playing better golf than some of the other top named guys? No, absolutely not.
36: Michael Collins on Unsportsmanlike. Contract talks between the Jazz and restricted free agent center Walker Kessler have stalled. This despite Utah's five-year $140 million offer. Walker has proven to be one of the NBA's premier shot blockers and rebounders. Jazz has the right to match any offer that Kessler signs as an RFA.
38: Hey, it's Michelle Smallman, and coming up Wednesday, Brian Windhorst dropped his top six storylines that already are shaping the NBA offseason. I'll tell you which one intrigues me the most. It's on Sportsmanlike, 6 a.m. Eastern, right here on ESPN Radio, ESPN2, and ESPNU.
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0: This is Freddie and Harry.
2: Clarence in Detroit. Where's the craziest place that you fell asleep?
3: So I'm keep the trend going. The rest of my military brothers, man, we were getting ready for deployment. So we were pulling 16, and I was in school, and I was studying for motion testing, and I had twins. So I had a gambit of stuff going on. And so I'm at work, and I go to the bathroom, and next thing I know it, I keep hearing water sounds, and I'm trying to figure out what that is in my dream. And when I come to, I look down, and my boots is completely wet.
4: Ooh.
3: And by me being tall, I never made it inside the urinal. It was on top of the urinal.
4: Oh, we got us a new pee-pee man.
20: Yes.
4: My boy Clarence, welcome to the club.
0: This is Freddie and Harry.

0: The Georgia Bulldogs, man, they get a second opportunity to face off against Oklahoma. They lost two nights ago, 4-3 in that matchup. But tonight, they get that opportunity on ESPN to try to avenge their loss that they had earlier in the College World Series. If they win, they will play another game versus Oklahoma to try to see if they can reach the finals. If they lose, they will be eliminated. Go Dawgs! Sick 'em!
1: We go from them dogs to a guy who's been a dog in Major League Baseball. If you don't know who Jason Mazeroski is, do yourself a favor. Find him. Because it's going to be a big-time, big-league matchup on Friday when he and the Milwaukee Brewers, right now having one of the best records in the National League, take on the team with the best record in the National League, Chris Sale and the Atlanta Braves on Friday. For those who don't know about Jacob Mazeroski, he threw the fastest pitch recorded in the history of Major League Baseball. He threw a pitch close to 104 miles per hour. I'm not making that up.
0: 104.5 to be exact.
1: Well, yeah, 104.5, close to 105 miles per hour. He has this kind of arm where you say to yourself, yep, want no part of that. So you got the Brewers on the come up and the Braves already there, a primetime matchup. Jason Mazeroski on one side for the Brewers and Chris Sale on the other side for the Atlanta Braves.
2: Number three,
0: I have to give a lot of love to a friend of the show. I should say brother of Freddie and Harry, Chris Redman, the head coach for the Louisville Kings. When you talk about the UFL, this is the first year of the Louisville Kings existing. That franchise came from Memphis. Chris Redman won a UFL championship. Shout out to his offense, especially his defense. Special teams, everyone did their job. They beat the D.C. Defenders who won it last season, and they actually won that matchup in D.C. So shout out to Chris Redman. I wanted to give him a lot of love. And, y'all, you think he's a Louisville staple? Well, you thought he was a Louisville staple before this win? Well, add one more thing to his resume. He's from the city. He played college ball there. He's a Super Bowl champion, and now he's a UFL champion as well. Shout out to Chris Redman and the Louisville Kings, baby.
1: Yeah, he may be getting NFL look or two as like an offensive coach, offensive assistant, what he would do in year one of the UFL, leading Louisville to a championship. In the NBA, the NBA draft is 8 days from now. Who is it going to be? Not who's going number one, but which NBA draft choice is going to make the most noise leading up to the draft that has nothing to do with basketball? Who's going to bomb the pre-draft interview? Who's going to shine in that pre-draft interview? Who's going to rise up? Who's going to fall? There's always going to be that one that'll be talked about heading into the draft as a riser or a slider. Who's it going to be? Who's it going to be with the NBA draft? A little bit more than a week away. As a matter of fact, 8 days away regarding the NBA.
2: Number four.
0: All right, I had a number four, but I'm about to change it up because, right, ladies and gentlemen, my son is at the house with me, and right now, I can hear him about to break the damn blinds in the house because he's hitting a baseball up against the blinds. Now, I told him already to take his behind outside and go do that nonsense, but he didn't seem to listen right now, so that's going to be my number four midweek check-in because I'm going to have to go check him as soon as we get to a commercial break.
1: Okay, so we're going to let Harry Douglas get to that before things really go haywire in the Douglas household. He's Harry Douglas. I'm Freddie Coleman. It's the Wednesday Groove-a-thon, known as Freddie and Harry, presented by Progressive Insurance. And when it comes to the NBA draft and also Giannis Antetokounmpo, both really could affect each other involving a trade involving the Milwaukee Bucks if and when they make that trade. We'll get to that, but first things first, HD has this word before he gets to Princey, courtesy of Granger.
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4: I'm Christine Lisi at the World Cup. Harry Kane has scored twice. England leads Croatia 3-2 in the 58th minute. Cristiano Ronaldo and Portugal could only manage a 1-1 tie with Congo today. University of Cincinnati football coach Scott Satterfield expecting to field even more questions about Brendan Sorsby now that the former Bearcats quarterback applied for the NFL supplemental draft. Sorsby admitted to betting over $90,000 on pro and college sports while enrolled at Indiana, Cincinnati, and Texas Tech. With him, NFL teams have to seriously weigh the risk-reward, says ESPN's Lewis Riddick.
5: This risk profile is going to be different for every team. Some teams are going to take him right off the board and say, nope, we were not even going to put in a bid. Some teams may put in a number, a first-round pick and go, it's worth it to us, because that's the nature of the beast. Supply never meets demand when you're talking about quarterback play in the NFL, and some teams will be like, we'll manage it. We'll deal with that later on. We need a quarterback.
4: Months after winning Olympic gold in Milan with Team USA and winning a third national hockey championship with Wisconsin, U.S. national defender Caroline Harvey drafted first overall by Vancouver in the PWHL draft.
6: Hey, it's Evan Cohen. Coming up Thursday, we continue to be on Giannis watch. Will he finally be on the move? Plus, we'll react to all the happenings around the World Cup. It's on Sportsmanlike 6 a.m. Eastern right here on ESPN Radio, ESPN 2, and ESPNU.
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0: versus Kansas City. And in those three opportunities, you don't have a Super Bowl ring to show for it. The other two teams in that division, the Rams have one. They have a ring. The Seattle Seahawks, they have a ring recently. Arizona Cardinals, they're just trying to find a damn lifeline right now. But, you know, you're considered upper echelon team in the NFL. You need some hardware to show for, because the other two upper echelon teams in your division, they have theirs.
1: Yeah, maybe you believe the Rams will get another one before the 49ers get one of the Kyle Shanahan in what may turn out to be the best division of football, even with the Arizona Cardinals definitely treading water with the new coaching staff and a potential new quarterback eventually whenever Jacoby Brissett retires from the Arizona Cardinals. Phil in New Jersey, the safe space is yours. What do you have for the safe space?
2: Hey, guys. This is going to sound really crazy, really silly. Two things. Number one, if we're in the safe space and we're in the zone, I was staring at my dog this morning, 12 pounds, Teddy, my little Malty poo. He just peeked up from his toys, staring at me. I just started crying just being happy with him.
1: Okay.
0: Wow.
2: Realizing how happy he made me.
1: Okay.
0: That's a good thing.
1: Absolutely.
2: That's my thing.
0: Great
2: guys,
0: thing. It's a great thing.
2: Love your pets and you know, it's good to have a good cry, a happy cry every once in a while. So
0: I like that.
2: No shame in it. And I just want to say, for being from Jersey, everybody knows the best thing to do for all those World Cup travelers, go get yourself a great deli sandwich from an Italian deli like Tolercio's or Parkwood Deli. Get yourself a great hot dog like from Rutt's Hut, and make sure you go to the Ironbound District, because you will get the best Portuguese food in the country. You will get the greatest viewing parties, because there is nothing like hanging out with the Portuguese fans and seeing them go absolutely bonkers for their country.
1: Okay. Well, when you represent your state. Like Phil just did.
3: I should have got that cat.
0: And his pet. So
3: I should have taken that cat.
1: You should. Yes. Oh, you did. You decided not to?
3: No, I travel a lot in the summer, and you know.
1: Yeah, and well, the cats are pretty self-sufficient.
3: There were other
1: people
3: interested.
1: Okay, they have more interest. You did the right thing by the kitty.
0: You know, I'm pretty sure when his dog looked at him, he gave that dog a good old pet multiple times.
1: Yeah.
0: You make sure you pet your cat multiple times, and you let it know that you love it.
1: Yeah, exactly. Do right by the kitty, and the kitty will do right by you.
0: That's right.
1: Gerald in North Carolina, what do you have for the safe space?
4: Hey guys, how you doing today? Happy hump day, happy Wednesday.
1: Absolutely.
4: Wemby needs to show more class. When you lose the championship, you don't just walk off the court, head down, not shaking anybody's hand. That's just classless. And unfortunately, it's showing the younger children, okay, if I lose, I don't have to be a good sport. So Wemby needs to get a little class acting.
1: Especially when your hated rival showed you that same respect when you beat them on their home court. Like I said, it didn't bother me, but I know why it would bother other people, because you can't just be this bully or try to employ bully tactics, and then you got bullied by the guy who's the best player in the series, Jalen Brunson. If you're Victor Wembanyama, you're going to be a face of your team, a face of your franchise, and the face of the NBA. You got to be better than that.
0: Well, you can't have your cake and your ice cream too, right? You can't defeat someone and, you know, have those guys shake your hands, and then when you lose, you don't want to shake their hands. And I agree. Like, you're showing young kids that it's not needed, and sportsmanship is a part of the game as well, too, and it needs to be displayed as much as possible.
1: Right.
0: So this younger generation can understand that's one of the steps that you cannot skip when it comes to sporting.
1: He is Harry Douglas. I'm Freddie Coleman. It's the Wednesday Groove with our known as Freddie and Harry, presented by Progressive Insurance. We do not end the safe space because we want the safe space to continue. So be a part of that continuation. 888-SAY-ESPN, 888-729-3776. You continue to take over the nation. 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
21: Christine Lisi. Harry Kane scored twice, led England past Croatia at the World Cup 4-2. Kane's up to 10 World Cup goals, which ties the English record for that tournament. Cristiano Ronaldo in Portugal could only manage a 1-1 draw with Congo. Now that Brendan Sorsby's applied for the NFL supplemental draft, one of his former coaches, Cincinnati's Scott Satterfield, is expecting a flood of calls about the 22-year-old quarterback who admitted to betting on pro and college sports when enrolled at Indiana, Cincinnati, and Texas Tech. ESPN NFL insider Dan Graziano.
0: I'm fascinated to see what the NFL does. They don't have to have a supplemental draft just because Brandon Sorsby asked. Like, they could tell him no. And then if he gets into the league as an undrafted free agent, they could suspend him. They could suspend him for life. I mean, there would be a court battle, obviously, and then the NFLPA would be involved at that point. But I think this is a really interesting time for the league in this particular case.
21: Dan Graziano on Unsportsmanlike. North Carolina beat West Virginia to advance to the Men's College World Series Finals for the first time since 2007. UNC, seeking its first national championship in baseball, plays either Oklahoma or Georgia next.
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23: It's Wednesday, and that means one thing. 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
2: As veterans, we've dealt with noise. From chains clanking as they're clamped onto cargo to orders coming down the chain of command. We can handle that kind of noise. Back home, the noise is different. Seems like everyone's talking all at once. And over each other, because they just want to be heard. They're taking selfies and oversharing. But we know that it's not about hearing. It's about listening. Listening to what's actually happening with our fellow veterans. Understanding each other because we share the same experiences, the same vocabulary, following the same paths that others have walked. If only we can pick up the trail. Make the Connection is a place for veterans to hear stories from other veterans. 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
5: Christine Lisi. Harry Kane scored twice, tying the English record for World Cup goals with 10 in a 4-2 win over Croatia. Congo won its first ever point at the World Cup by holding one of the pre-tournament favorites, Portugal, to a 1-1 draw. As Christian Pulisic looks to recover from a calf injury, the U.S. national team attacker continued to train apart from the main group at today's training session. The Americans next play against Australia on Friday. Scottie Scheffler will be favored heading into the U.S. Open, which tees off tomorrow. It's his 15th consecutive major as the pre-tournament favorite or co-favorite, plus 445 odds at DraftKings Sportsbook to win this weekend and complete the career Grand Slam. ESPN golf reporter Michael Collins.
6: Listen, I'll never bet against Scottie Scheffler, but I don't think he should be the favorite going into this week. I understand why he is, because he is Scottie Scheffler, and his record over the long term has been spectacular, but is he coming into this week playing better golf than some of the other top named guys? No, absolutely not.
5: Michael Collins on Unsportsmanlike. Baseball: Dodgers beat the Rays 5-4. LA two-way star Shohei Ohtani dealing with a blister on his right hand as well as left knee inflammation struggled on the mound. He gave up four runs in the fifth inning. This has been quite a few past months for Caroline Harvey. She won gold with Team USA at the Winter Olympics, a third national championship with Wisconsin, and today was drafted first overall in the PWHL draft by Vancouver. North Carolina defeated West Virginia 12-7 to advance to the Men's College World Series Finals for the first time since 2007. UNC is searching for its first national title in baseball.

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1: Remarkable time, and obviously the defending champs, he's going for back-to-back World Cups. Coming up next here, we mentioned Giannis off the top. Giannis, is it going to be Miami? Will it be Boston? Why does the world seem to want it to be Boston? Nobody wants it to be Miami except for me and Zazzle. What's happening? We'll discuss right here on Amber and Ian.
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0: The biggest thing in the country right now is soccer. The biggest thing in Cleveland is the QB Tracker. 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
23: Are open for business on trade calls and offers for Giannis Antetokounmpo.
24: As far as Giannis' stance, I'm told nothing has changed. So now the conversation will turn to where does he want to be long-term, because he only has one guaranteed year left on his deal that gives him significant sway and power over his future.
25: The Miami Heat have been trying to get